0: from returning to play at its schools. News and analysis at townhall.com. From Washington, I'm Keith Peters. This summer is set to be the UK's hottest on record, but while many native species have been struggling, one is offering a little respite.
1: London's parks and gardens have been parched.
2: The summer here has been pretty intense, just like anywhere else.
1: Spare one green corner, largely thanks to one animal, the beaver.
2: We're quite fortunate that with the beavers and the damming that they do, they are creating these deeper pools of water. They've did a lot of like deeper channels and canals and things like that, so water has still remained on site.
1: Shiniz Mustafa with the Ealing Beaver Project says the animal plays an important role in creating and maintaining wetlands. I'm Ben Thomas.
0: More than 2,000 humanoid robots run, play table tennis and soccer, and are setting records at the ongoing World Humanoid Robot Games in Beijing. More on these stories at townhall.com. From Washington, I'm Keith Peters.
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4: Here's your forecast on News Talk 1250 KBRF. As we go through tonight, we're going to be seeing mostly clear skies, 61 for our low. Mostly sunny and 80 for Wednesday. Winds out of the west-northwest at about 15. Wednesday night, clear skies, 54 degrees. 79 and sunny on Thursday, 52 Thursday night. It's mostly sunny, 82 on Friday. A little bit of rain possible both Friday night and a Saturday night. 83 for Saturday's high. That's your forecast on News Talk 1250 KBRF.
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0: When you get ready to buy your first home, it's easy to feel intimidated. 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I've made plenty of dumb decisions with zeros on the end. I know. 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Buying a home is way too big of a deal. You need to demand excellence. 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

0: If you're getting close to Medicare age, let me tell you what I'm seeing and hearing. 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All those parts, all those plans. Medicare feels like a maze. 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They help you make sense of it all because you're not crazy for feeling this way. People dread the decision or put it off because it just feels too complicated. Todd in Florida said he was scared to even start, but Chapter walked him through it step by step and found a Medicare plan that actually fit his life and saved him $600 a year. That's exactly what Chapter does. They slow down, explain your options, and help you make a wise decision based on your doctors, your medications, your priorities, and your budget. And the best part, Chapter services don't cost you anything. 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
1: With SRN News, I'm Keith Peters in Washington. South Carolina Senator Darlene Graham, the sister of the late Senator Lindsey Graham, is maintaining her lead in the runoff election for the Republican nomination for Senate against the Congressman Ralph Norman. Graham was endorsed by President Trump for the position. Graham was appointed to the position after Lindsey Graham's death in July. Dolly Parton's publicist says the iconic American singer died at a Nashville hospital after a brief battle with cancer. Parton was 80 years of age. She spent six decades of stardom in everything from movies to hit singles such as Jolene and I Will Always Love You. On Wall Street, the Dow by 180 points, the NASDAQ rose 171, the S&P advanced 24. More details at SRNNews.com.
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13: 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As we go through tonight, we're going to be seeing mostly clear skies, 61 for our low, mostly sunny and 80 for Wednesday. Winds on the west northwest at about 15. Wednesday night, clear skies, 54 degrees, 79 and sunny on Thursday, 52 Thursday night, mostly sunny, 82 on Friday. A little bit of rain possible both Friday night and Saturday night, 83 for Saturday's high. That's your forecast on News Talk 1250 KBRF.
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7: Here's your forecast on News Talk 1250 KBRF. As we go through tonight, we're going to be seeing mostly clear skies, 61 for our low. Mostly sunny and 80 for Wednesday. Winds on the west-northwest at about 15. Wednesday night, clear skies, 54 degrees. 79 and sunny on Thursday, 52 Thursday night. It's mostly sunny, 82 on Friday. A little bit of rain possible both Friday night and Saturday night. 83 for Saturday's high. That's your forecast on News Talk 1250 KBRF.
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0: It was Sarah Pritchard, executive director of Rosie the Riveter Trust. It's part of our National Park series. The park was opened in 2000. It's one of the younger parks, 26 years old. It's the Rosie the Riveter World War II Homefront National Historical Park. How does the Friends Group get involved, and what do they do to help support the park? We'll talk about that coming up here in just a minute. Questions, man, the questions in the text line is going crazy with people who have stories. We'll get to that as well. 1-844-2-McGraw. That's the text line and the phone numbers. America at Night, back in a moment.
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4: With SRN News, I'm Jason Walker. Senator Darlene Graham urging voters in her native South Carolina to reject a leftist movement within the Democratic Party. Graham winning the Republican nomination Tuesday to replace her late brother in that state's general election ballot, notching another win for President Trump after he threw his support behind the political novice. Fire in a hospital nursery in Pakistan, claiming the lives of 14 infants. One baby was safely rescued. When she was just 13, she appeared for the first time in the Grand Ole Opry, where Johnny Cash introduced her as a little girl from up in East Tennessee. The legendary Dolly Parton is dead. She was 80 and had been battling cancer. SRN News.
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9: 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It appears by its own numbers, the U.S. government seems insolvent. It's reported that the Treasury shows about $6 trillion in assets and over $47 trillion in liabilities. Add it all up, and it looks like the U.S. owes more than $130 trillion it doesn't have. 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
0: We've gotten a number of texts tonight, 1-844-2-McGraw, 1-844-262-4729. We've clearly struck a nerve. A lot of texts, a lot of them coming in like this from Gil in San Antonio. My mom worked from 1942 to 1945 at a submarine boatyard in Connecticut. How's that story, Sarah Pritchard, executive director of the Rosie the Riveter Trust? A lot of people have fond memories and heard stories about their mothers working in the factories during World War II.
13: Yeah, I mean, I think what's very beautiful is that families want to celebrate their mothers and their grandmothers and their aunts who worked on the home front. And this is a great way to honor them, is to come and visit our national park. And we also have a wall of honor where people, I just want to put out there because a lot of people don't know about it, is that we have a wall of honor where we acknowledge the home front workers.
0: So tell me about that wall of honor. Can people post their own stuff on it? Tell me about that.
13: Yeah, so if you go again onto our website, we have a submission where you give us a photo of your family member back in the day, and maybe a photo of them later on in life, and you give a little description of what they did during the war and then also what they did afterwards. And it's a sweet thing to recognize them. And then this is part, right now, it's an exhibit that is actually outdoors, and it's along the Bay Trail. So one of the things I didn't mention is in front of the visitor center, it's part of the San Francisco Bay Trail that goes actually the whole circumference of the bay, and people ride their bikes and they walk and they run, and it's a beautiful thing. So it's a way of bringing the history outside and encouraging people to walk into our visitor center.
0: Sounds beautiful. How long is the loop? How many miles around is the loop?
13: Oh, my gosh, I don't know, but I know it would take you days if you wanted to go and walk or bike around it.
0: Okay, good. Tell me about the Friends Group. What is the Friends Group getting involved with when it comes to the park?
13: So we, as the official partner of the park, we say we preserve history, we share stories, and we inspire youth. And like I told you, with all of these buildings that are located around the city and other things, like we actually have a Whirly Crane as well as this Victory ship that's still around, we have helped renovate the Maritime Child Development Center as one example. And that actually is the birthplace of subsidized childcare. So when the women had to show up for work at the shipyards, they needed a place to bring their children. And there were centers, there were buildings that were put up to house those the children. And some of them were open 24 hours a day. And we helped renovate one about 15 years ago. And today it's used as a charter school, and it's also one of the locations of the national park. Another fun fact is that Kaiser Permanente, the insurance company, actually started in the shipyards here in Richmond, California. When people were either getting hurt or were ill, you know, they decided, well, let's bring a nurse station onto the shipyards. And if people just pay a little bit, which was a few cents every paycheck, then we will take care of them and we'll take care of their family. And that started Kaiser Permanente Insurance.
0: So Kaiser Shipyards, where the ships were made, turns into Kaiser Permanente?
13: Part of it, yes. Yes.
0: So the Kaiser Shipyards is the Kaiser in Kaiser Permanente.
13: Absolutely. Yes. That's a huge part of their history of where they got started was right here in Richmond, California.
0: I want to go back to the child care because that's mind blowing. So
13: yes.
0: Back during World War II, the men go off to fight the war and save us from tyranny and fascism. They encourage the women to go to work, and to help them work, they give them health care on the job.
13: Yes.
0: Was that all over, or was that just in... Go ahead.
13: Oh, I think that it was happening in different locations around the nation but I'm positive that I just know the story from Richmond, California, and Kaiser starting
0: the
13: insurance.
0: Yeah.
13: Yeah.
0: Yeah. Yeah. But the child care is mind blowing that they were that forward thinking. And then, you know, today it's all about daycare and families are having a devil of a time trying to figure out how to have children because it's just so expensive to have kids and companies are, you know, having a hard time finding people because it's hard to find daycare. And the world revolves around daycare today.
13: Absolutely. And, you know, another very cool thing was that they were forward thinking. They actually brought an early childhood specialist from Berkeley, from the University of Berkeley, and said, hey, we don't want these kids to just be babysat and playing all day. Can you come bring in some curriculum and some education to these kids? And so that's really this preschool model that really flourished during that time. So they were definitely ahead of their time. And I'll tell you, my mother was an early childhood specialist. Now she's gone and she didn't see me, you know, take this job, but man, would she have been so proud of me. And in fact, that's where my office is today. This Maritime Child Development Center.
0: Yeah, that's a wonderful story. Tell me about the Ford Assembly Building.
13: So the Ford Assembly Building is right there on the water. They were making, you know, Ford cars and trucks. And then when the war started, then they started creating tanks and outfitting those tanks there. So it's this huge building. In fact, the visitor center is right next to the Ford building, and it was the oil house. But that is another example of one of the locations that make up the national park. And it's a beautiful building. It's been developed. It's been renovated. And now they have all sorts of companies that are in there and thriving.
0: Mm. You mentioned the shipyard created 747 ships. Any idea how many Jeeps and tanks came out of the Ford Assembly Building?
13: I don't know.
0: Yeah.
13: Thousands.
0: Yeah. Right? I mean, imagine the war effort. You needed Jeeps. You needed tanks.
13: And all these different industries, they changed. And they just, there were companies that were making lipstick. And they turned, you know, the container that lipstick is in? Some of those companies changed to making bullet casings.
0: So Which makes sense.
13: That's what they needed. I mean, the women definitely wore red lipstick as well, and there was lipstick available, but there were companies that just said, what do we need? And then they switched what they were making in order to help with the
0: arsenal. Interesting. Tell me about how to get there. Is it just fly into San Francisco and find a hotel and take a day trip over there? Any helpful hints to visiting the park?
13: It's really easy to get to. Yes, you fly into San Francisco or Oakland or Sacramento. All airports bring you to the San Francisco Bay Area. And we have BART, which is our train system, and you can come on BART and then take a bus. Another cool thing is there's a ferry from San Francisco, the ferry building. It takes 35 minutes if you jump on the ferry, and it takes you right to where the visitor center is located. So that's an easy way if you're in the Bay Area or if you want to stay in San Francisco and then come over. Otherwise, yeah. And if you're driving, we're just off the highway.
0: Can I go to a Giants game and then make a trip over to the National Park?
13: Absolutely. I would recommend reverse. I'd come to the National Park. I'd bring your daughter. I'd have her do a Junior Ranger, do a Junior Ranger program, get sworn in, and then go over to the Giants game. And we would warmly welcome you.
0: Well, as my family was old New York Giants fans, I guess I can bury the hatchet and celebrate the San Francisco Giants. But that's a pretty neat deal. How many people visit the park on a yearly basis?
13: We have about 30,000 people that visit the park.
0: Yeah, what a great story. How do we join the Friends group?
13: Okay, so we have just launched this year our new membership program, and it is called Homefront Heroes. And so you can go to our website and you can join, and then you get to be a Homefront Hero. So it's a membership program. It's also another way you can donate, but then you're in the loop, and then we will send you communications. We have a beautiful magazine that comes out. We have different events, and we're always sharing something interesting.
0: Yeah. Sarah Pritchard, Executive Director of the Rosie the Riveter Trust. It's the Friends Group for the Rosie the Riveter World War II Homefront National Historical Park that is in Richmond, California, in the San Francisco Bay Area. What an interesting and fun topic, and keeping history alive for the next generation to teach the women and teach us all about the war effort and the home front, which was just as important as the fighting in the two theaters, right? Manning the home front, you couldn't win in Europe if you couldn't build it here in America.
13: Absolutely, yep. And I think part of this is that we, this idea of inspiring youth is that we use the history and what took place and the fact that women came into industry to educate our students, and we go out there and they're inspired. The other thing that we do, our flagship youth program is called Rosie Service Corps. And that's about leadership development, community service, and then introducing our students to the trades. And that's a very successful and very affirming program. We're having a lot of fun with that.
0: I would think, and I don't think artificial intelligence can design a plumber, right? A plumber needs to be a plumber. An electrician needs to be an electrician.
13: Absolutely, so. And I think the AI industry actually needs the trades more than ever. So yeah. it's a very solid career path if you're interested.
0: Sarah Pritchard, the executive director. What's the website for the Friends Group?
13: It's rosietheriveter.org.
0: Easy as that. RosieTheRiveter.org. Sarah Pritchard, thanks for a fun hour. Best of luck. We hope to talk to you down the road.
13: Thank you so much. Great to talk with you, McGraw.
0: You got it. It is America at Night, part of our National Park series. And never knew that was a national park. Learn something new every day. That whole interview, I couldn't get. I had a hard time, and I didn't ask the question for all sorts of reasons, but. It's that great scene in the movie A League of Their Own, right, about the women baseball team, which personally I think is the best baseball movie ever. But Gary Marshall is the owner, is right, Mr. Wrigley, and he's the owner of the women's team. And the one guy comes up to him and says, well, the war's over, and the men come home, right? The women can go back to, the kitchen. And the guy says, well, but they gave their heart and soul to this league. Don't you want to keep the league going? And Gary Marshall says, what, you want the men coming home from the war to go into the kitchen? What are you crazy? And that led to the clash in the 20th, right, the second half of the 20th century. These women, for the first time, were all of a sudden no longer, thought of themselves as housewives and mothers, and some of them wanted to go out and have a career, and that was the clash of cultures, and the women's live movement, and the women who all of a sudden had the audacity to want to become join the military, become a lawyer, become a judge, become a CEO, go to college, graduate, start a business, right? What a crazy idea. But it all got its spark because their country asked them to, you know, put down the spatula and pick up a riveting gun because we need them for the war effort. And how that sort of sparked really a cultural revolution in the second half of the 20th century. Think about it. It's really, right? It's some of which we're still dealing with today. But they had childcare for the workers, and they had equal pay for the workers. Wow. Back in the 1940s for the war effort. Now that's interesting. America at Night, back in a moment.
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21: Is your forecast on News Talk 1250 KBRF as we go through tonight. We're going to be seeing mostly clear skies, 61 for our low. Mostly sunny and 80 for Wednesday. Winds on the west northwest at about 15. Wednesday night, clear skies, 54 degrees. 79 and sunny on Thursday, 52 Thursday night. It's mostly sunny, 82 on Friday. A little bit of rain possible both Friday night and a Saturday night. 83 for Saturday's high. That's your forecast on News Talk 1250 KBRF.
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0: All right, we got just a couple minutes. Next hour, we'll be taking phone calls. And this Canada story is getting more and more interesting with the trade war that we are about to embark with our used-to-be friends, Canada. They're now released a statement saying that effective September 8th, which is, what, 2 weeks? Right, Labor Day's late this year, so it's not this Monday. It's the following Monday, if my calendar is correct, right? This is, right, it's the 31st, and then we've got 31st is Monday, and then September, we've got the 7th and then the 8th. Yeah, so, what, a week from this Monday. They are going to impose tariffs of 15, 25, and 50% tariffs on products. And they've given a list of ranges of what is going to be tariffed, 15, 25, and 50%. They've said is going to be dollar for dollar. Here is my prediction. Take it for what it's worth. Take it for what it's worth. Here's what it is. I think that by a week from this Monday, so right Tuesday, September 8th, Donald Trump is going to back down and Canada is going to back down. And they're going to come to some magical resolution. And therefore, we will no longer need to put 50% tariffs on goods coming from Canada. And Canada will not need to put 50% goods coming from the United States. I don't have any inside information, but if history is any indication, this is a bravado, chest-pumping exercise by President Trump. It's what he's good at. It's what he's done in the past. It's him trying to negotiate, use it as a lever, trying to get some type of upper hand when it comes to China on something else or whatever else. And so he's using tariffs as a leverage, as a fulcrum. And so I just find it hard to believe that the United States will put 50% tariffs on goods coming in from Canada, and Canada is going to put 50% goods on us, because the auto industry is going to scream and yell. The lumber industry is going to scream and yell. Susan Collins is going to scream and yell. He's got to win Michigan and he's got to win Maine. And it ain't going to work when you've got 50% tariffs on the energy coming over, or 50% of the car parts coming over. That ain't that, as they like to say in Arkansas, that dog ain't going to hunt. You know what I'm saying? So I could be totally wrong. I have no inside knowledge. But I think all this bluster, all this bravado, they'll come to some last-minute agreement and save the world from this tariff war between Canada and the United States. We'll see. Stay right there. Open phones next hour. Our executive director is Alex Hinton. Our engineer tonight is Richard Good. I'm McGraw-Milhaven, and this is America at Night on Westwood.
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15: News this hour from Town Hall. I'm Jason Walker. Senator Darlene Graham winning the GOP nomination to replace her late brother on South Carolina's general election ballot, notching another win for President Trump after he had thrown his support behind the political novice. Graham defeated Ralph Norman in Tuesday's special runoff. Senator Graham gave a lot of the thanks to Mr. Trump.
26: Mr. President, Lindsey truly loved you and viewed you as one of his closest friends. I appreciate that bond and appreciate all that you've done for our country. Our victory would not have been possible without you, and we are truly grateful.
15: Well, the world today mourning the death of an American icon known for her tremendous songwriting and a wonderful sense of humor to boot. Dolly Parton was born in a one-room cabin in rural Tennessee 80 years ago and ultimately became one of the wealthiest women in America, where she gave away countless millions of dollars. Correspondent Laura Winters.
27: Her music was known around the world. She was an American original, an American icon, with hit song after hit song. 9 to 5, Jolene, I Will Always Love You. President Trump on his Truth Social page reacting to Dolly Parton's death, saying there has never been anyone like her and never will. In her honor, I am lowering the American flag throughout the United States for a one-week period. Rest in peace, Dolly. The world loves you. Laura Winters reporting.
15: Evacuations ordered in north central Texas. A major wildfire has now covered 78 square miles. Officials say there have been no reports of any fatalities. In Pakistan, 14 babies have died in a fire in a nursery. More on these stories, townhall.com.
28: 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It doesn't replace your dog food. It makes it better.
15: Well, officials say the first two measles deaths in America this year coming in the Keystone State. Pennsylvania Governor Josh Shapiro.
7: Both of the individuals were from Lancaster County, and both were unvaccinated. We hope and we pray that those deaths will be the last. I want to be clear, this illness and death from measles is completely preventable. We already have the tools to protect ourselves and our families from this disease, which is one of the most contagious diseases on the face of the earth.
15: In Tehran, long lines forming outside gasoline stations as motorists rush to tank up amid fuel shortages, fears of higher prices, and, of course, new U.S. sanctions. Iranian motorists report waits of 2 hours or more. Breaking news and analysis, townhall.com. It just might have been the first time ever that the winner of a race plowed into a padded wall, then set off a few fireworks. And it was a pretty funny-looking race, too. But then you really can't blame the poor guy. The robot set a new world record.
10: It happened at China's World Humanoid Robot Games in Beijing. The time was 8.86 seconds, beating its robot competitors and the fastest recorded human time from Usain Bolt. Experts are amazed to see such progress in the humanoid robot industry. Robotic engineer Li Zhangdei says, "We don't aim to compete with or surpass human beings. What it does well is taking part in children's education, being a teaching assistant, playing with children and helping children accept and learn about robots." The record-breaking robot fell after hitting the finish line, a padded barrier, with sparks flying from its waist.
15: More on these stories at Town Hall.
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21: Here's your forecast on News Talk 1250 KBRF. As we go through tonight, we're going to be seeing mostly clear skies, 61 for our low. Mostly sunny and 80 for Wednesday. Winds on the west northwest at about 15. Wednesday night, clear skies, 54 degrees. 79 and sunny on Thursday, 52 Thursday night. It's mostly sunny, 82 on Friday. A little bit of rain possible both Friday night and a Saturday night. 83 for Saturday's high. That's your forecast on News Talk 1250 KBRF.
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0: 1-844-2-McGraw, 1-844-262-4729. Text messages are open, phone calls are open. We have a couple lines open for you right now. And, of course, voicemails, we got those in the hopper all ready to go. 1-844-2-McGraw, 1-844-262-4729. I want to talk about Senator Darlene Graham, the sister of Lindsey Graham, who was appointed to fill out his term, but she's running for re-election. And she was one of the two finalists in the South Carolina primary, and now they're having a runoff. And last night she had a debate against her Republican opponent. And in this debate, a sitting United States senator, one of 100 who has the power to declare war, has the power to appoint and vote on the Secretary of Defense, has the power to vote on military hardware, military budgets. One of 100 sitting United States Senator said in this debate about Taiwan and the South China Sea, which is not that hard of a question. It wasn't asking a nuanced foreign policy question. The question was asked about, is Taiwan and the South China Sea an important part of our national security? And a sitting United Senator, a sitting United States Senator from South Carolina said, I'm just going to be honest here. I'm not that informed on national security. Now, that's up to the voters to decide if they want to elect Darlene Graham to the Senate seat. And we'll see if this actually hurts her or not. But it's not like she's going for the job. She has the job. She is the sitting senator from South Carolina. And here's my question, or here's my sort of, hypocrisy moment, or my comment when I saw this. We often talk about nepotism in this country. We often talk about affirmative action in this country, right? All these sorts of things, and how it's bad, and how affirmative action is terrible. Affirmative action is terrible. This country is a meritocracy. You should do it based on, you know, who's the best. Survival of the fittest. America is not something that, you know, should be handed to you. You should actually, you know, work for it. You should earn everything you get. Who nominated or who appointed Darlene Graham to be a United States Senator? Did they not? This isn't taking over the Kiwanis Club until you can find a new replacement. This is a United States Senator. And I understand her brother died. I understand she's close with her brother. I get it. She wants to pay respects to her brother. Absolutely, in all ways, shapes, and forms, she should be allowed to do it, and she should be praised for it. But she's clearly not fit to be a United States Senator. And yet, she is. She admitted she's not that informed on national security. Not to mention, getting asked about Taiwan and the South China Sea is not that hard of a question. I mean, can't we all just kind of muddle through when asked, what are your thoughts on Taiwan and the South China Sea? Oh, Taiwan is a very important friend of ours. A lot of computer chips come through Taiwan. Taiwan is our ally, you know, something along, you know, Taiwan is an important part, just like the South China Sea, and all of Asia is an important part. The first rule of politics is you don't answer the question they ask you. You answer the question you wanted them to ask you. So you can say, yes, Taiwan is important. Yes, the South China Sea is important. All of Asia is important. Absolutely. And that's why I should be best, because I have the nuanced approach to all of this. Right? There's a million things you could say. And then, you know, you pivot to China, or pivot to North Korea, or pivot to Japan. That's why we need friends in the area. Japan's our longstanding friend, right? We destroyed them after the war, but we quickly became their friend and helped rebuild them. And we have friends in the neighborhood, and that's why it's important. And there's a million things you could have said. So in one sense, I applaud her honesty. But in another sense, I guess affirmative action is alive and well in this country. just not when you're trying to go to Michigan Law School or trying to go to Harvard Medical School. But if you're the daughter, or the, excuse me, the sister of a sitting United States senator, well, then all by all means, you should become senator. Even though you don't have any idea what it entails. I was shocked by this comment. Floored by this comment. And it is the definition of affirmative action. That is exactly what it is. And look, I don't have a problem. Oddly enough, I don't have a problem with nepotism. If your dad buys or pays money for the English building or the business development building and puts your name on it, and you get a leg up to get in, I get it. I'm not necessarily a fan of joining the fictitious rowing team to get a scholarship to get in. I mean, that was a bridge too far. But, you know, to the people who were screaming and yelling about affirmative action, there's nothing more affirmative action than putting Darlene Graham in the Senate, who doesn't know anything about national security. I mean, it's crazy. Anyway, that's my two thoughts of this evening. All right, 1-844-2-McGraw, 1-844-262-4729, 1-844-2-McGraw, 1-844-262-4729. Those are the phone numbers. We got text messages, we got phone calls, all that coming up straight ahead. America at Night, back in a moment.
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0: 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I've been surfing here since I was a kid. Now, seeing my grandson out on the water, it means everything to me. Watching him and taking in the blue waves, the sea breeze, the blurry horizon?
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0: 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Call 844-2-McGraw and be a part of America at Night with McGraw Millhaven.
1: All right, we were talking about data centers earlier in the evening with the Texas Agricultural Secretary and the fight going on there. There's another fight that's brewing in Virginia, and we talked about this a couple of months ago. Virginia's Loudoun County has 250 different data centers in Loudoun County, Virginia, in Northern Virginia. Over the past 2 years, it has Amazon, Microsoft, Google, they've all built or are leasing more than 250 warehouses full of computer servers that are powering artificial intelligence and the internet. At least 24 more are in the pipeline. Loudoun, Virginia has become a case study for the rest of the nation on how to make these data centers pay off. They, believe it or not, generate in Loudoun County $1.3 billion in revenue next year. That is the tax, the business tax on these data centers. $1.3 billion in revenue, or 40% of the county's total tax revenue. Because of this flush of taxes, the county has cut the property taxes for residents by 30% over the last decade. They have built state-of-the-art schools. They have built state-of-the-art recreational centers. They have built state-of-the-art roads. And Loudoun, Virginia is being looked at as the model of this, all of this tax revenue falling from the sky. And these data centers are paying off, and people are loving their life in Loudoun County. It takes up, these 250 data centers take up 3% of the land in Loudoun County, Virginia. So there's plenty of room for the people to spread out and build their houses and not have to look at the data centers. However, there are people who are starting to push back, and they want to get into the act of driving these data centers away. I mean, I think the horse is out of the barn, or the cow's out of the barn, the chicken's out of the barn, the animals are out of the barn. This story in the New York Times today about how the county and some of the people are pushing back, saying that they're relying too much on one source of tax revenue. It's the great debate of our time. It's either the worst thing in the world that will destroy America, or it's an economic boon for a region in which once you build it, then the tax revenues will come in and you'll be able to do all the things you want to do in your county.

0: technology catches up with some of the data centers. So we can look at what the reaction is on the electrical grid. Well, we look at the reaction to the water. Well, we look at what's going on, where we're doing this, where should we be putting this. I will say this. There is one part of the argument that resonates with me. And it's something he touched on, and it's a dirty little secret in which nobody really talks about. Some people do. But when you're Google and you're Amazon and you're Facebook and you're some of these biggest companies the world has ever created, and yet they go to these states and they demand tax incentives to build these things. It is one of the things that brings Republicans and Democrats and progressives and Democratic socialists and MAGA people together. When you're sitting there and you got to write a check for your personal property tax or your income tax or your property tax or your car tax or business tax, whatever, and you're sitting there paying these taxes, and you're telling me that Google is getting an incentive to build a data center in our state. The richest company in the world is getting a tax break to build a data center down the street from us. How come I don't get a tax break, right? How come I don't get a tax deferment? So it is, I get it. I get it. You give it to Google, you give it to Amazon, you give it to Facebook because you want them to build the data center on your side of the river, on your side of this imaginary line, because you get the tax breaks and that county on the other side of the road doesn't get the tax breaks. So I'll take 80% of the tax breaks as opposed to, right? I'll take 80% of the taxes as opposed to 0% of the taxes if they move across the street, because that county, that state, is going to give him a better tax incentive. And so it's one of the great arguments of all time. And the general public looks at that and recoils in horror when, look, I live in Missouri, and for the longest time, they kept giving Walmarts tax incentives to build a Walmart in their town. There are stories of Walmarts would get a tax incentive to move down the street to a different town because they were trying to incentivize Walmart to sell the pants on this side of the line because we want the sales tax revenue. And you were giving Walmart, one of the biggest companies in the world, a tax incentive to sell pants and shorts and sneakers and Christmas trees and Tonka trucks and tires and pantyhose and TVs, a tax incentive to sell these things to the detriment of the small town business who's been there paying taxes all these years. So you're putting these big corporations at a competitive disadvantage. And the truth is that the big boys, they haven't stopped it. They haven't stopped it. And if you want to get somebody angry, a progressive, a democratic socialist, a MAGA, right? All you do is tell them, hey, you know that mega company over there? They're getting a huge tax break to build that over there. And it seems like everyone is in agreement, but the people who are in charge all these years still can't figure out a way to stop it. They're still giving these big corporations these tax incentives. And so, yeah, Facebook, Google, you name it, Amazon, they're all building these data centers and getting tax breaks to do it. And that leaves a sour taste in a lot of people's mouths. But they keep doing it because they can. All right. I'll shut up. We'll take some phone calls. 1-844-2-McGraw, 1-844-262-4729. We got phone calls and text messages all straight ahead, plus some open lines for you. America at Night, back in a moment.
1: This is America at Night with McGraw-Milhaven.

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2: With SRN News, I'm Jason Walker. Officials now say that a man who shot and killed eight of his relatives, including four children, as they gathered for a Sunday dinner in Montana, had been asked to move out of the residence weeks earlier. The suspect later took his own life. United States and Canada ramping up the trade war, hitting each other with steep new tariffs. Despite the bravado coming from both sides, a lot of analysts predict the allies will eventually strike a deal to end the conflict. Supreme Court decision clearing one obstacle to the enactment of President Trump's order on mail voting may not mean the order ultimately takes effect in time for November elections. Decision will kick off a legal battle, no doubt. And Senator Darlene Graham winning the GOP nomination to replace her late brother on the ballot in South Carolina. SRN News.
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9: Go right to those phones we've been talking about. Danny and Rama, welcome to America at Night.
10: You do know the whole purpose behind tax breaks, correct?
9: Sure. One pays less in taxes.
10: Well, no. I mean, if you entice a business to build in your town versus the next town over,
9: yes,
10: that business creates jobs, and the city or county, whatever it is,
9: yeah,
10: makes a lot more money on the broad tax base. It more than makes up for itself in the tax rates that they get.
9: Actually, I don't necessarily believe that, Danny. So let's take an imaginary town called Dannyville, and
10: okay,
9: you give a tax break to a widget, to somebody who sells widgets, okay?
10: Yep.
9: And you give this person or this company a tax break to move their business into Dannyville, okay?
10: All right.
9: Great. All right, so now widget company moves into Dannyville, and they sell their widgets. And I go to the Dannyville widget store, and I buy a widget. And that you or me buys the widget. The company makes money. The company makes more money because they're paying less in taxes. And you get the revenue generated from that widget and that tax dollar, right? That's what you're saying, That's what you're saying, right? Right?
10: No, not at all. My widget factory,
9: yeah,
10: employs 1,000 people.
9: Okay, there are widget factories and so on and so forth and whatever else. I get that. But let's just keep it with the Walmart example, okay? You pay Walmart money to come to your town. They sell a pair of pants, and therefore that pair of pants creates tax revenue for your town, okay?
10: Well, now, hold on. You're kind of oversimplifying. Let me explain. Everybody that works at Walmart, and Walmart's a great example because they employ, I don't know, how many hundreds of thousands, if not millions of people.
9: Yes.
10: And each one of those people, they pay, if it's applicable,
9: yeah,
10: they pay state tax, they pay federal tax, and
9: sure,
10: then what's weird is they have money in their pockets, so when they go buy gas,
9: yes, yes,
10: and there's a state tax on that for schools,
9: yes,
10: that
9: absolutely
10: money multiplies and multiplies. It's
9: absolutely
10: exponential.
9: Absolutely.
10: And it is worth a whole lot more than the tax incentive that was given.
9: Absolutely.
10: It actually breeds more taxes by giving the tax break.
9: I agree
10: and
9: completely. Can I respond?
10: Know that, then they don't know economics.
9: Can I respond?
10: Yes, sir, please.
9: Okay. Now, I was going to buy that pair of pants, okay? Now, I buy it from Walmart instead of buying it from mom and pop's pants store that has been in that town for 50 years. You've just created an economic disincentive for a business that has already been there, because Walmart can charge less for that pair of pants because they're not paying as much in taxes. And so guess what? Now that mom and pop store has to go out of business. And so that worker is no longer working there. They were paying 401k, and they were paying a nice living wage. Now that worker has got to not working there and goes over to Walmart to make minimum wage. So while you created wealth for Walmart, you disincentivized the other businesses in that town, and you created an economic imbalance. And so your tax incentive here destroyed a business there. And so when you compare apples to apples, it turned out to be an economic disincentive. And while you're creating more taxes at Walmart, or more revenue in Walmart, you are lessening the other revenue from all the other towns. So the people who lived and died and went to church and gave to the Little League game and went to the Kiwanis Club, those businesses are dying because you picked Walmart as a winner. So now the TV store, the tire store, the pants store, the gardening store all goes out of business because you gave the tax breaks to Walmart.
10: Well, McGraw, you say that, but what's odd is that the tax revenue that is gained by all of the employees greatly outweighs the
9: but
10: mom
9: the
10: and
9: employee,
10: pop.
9: But the
10: mom and pop. But look.
9: That is happening in every single town that a Walmart comes into. Yeah, prices might drop, but the businesses. You're destroying the businesses that built that town in the first place. And so, go ahead.
10: And I'll make it quick.
9: Yeah.
10: Walmart cut out the middleman. They go direct to the supplier. They buy in bulk. They get it cheap. They sell it cheap. Okay. Mm-hmm. Now, here's what's really odd. If by that metric, you could say that Amazon or Temu or Temu, however you want to pronounce it, that nobody should sell anything online because they didn't spend the money for a brick and mortar store. They don't employ anybody. They employ a few people that just package stuff and ship it out all the time. And in the end, at some point, Walmart is probably going to go the way of the mom and pop shop.
9: Well, am I wrong? Okay. Well, hold on a second. You have a lot there. First of all, Walmart didn't build a better mousetrap, okay? They got a tax break to sell it cheaper. And so, again, you're putting the other businesses at a competitive disadvantage. So Walmart puts those...
10: Not initially. Sam Walton did not get tax...
9: No. Look. Hold on a second. If Walmart wants to build a building and build a store and sell widgets... They have every right to do it. And if they build a better mousetrap using the same tax structure that I'm required to live under, hey, you know, a destruction of jobs exists all the time on a fair playing field. I don't think any small business doesn't mind playing on a fair level field. But when you give Walmart a tax break and a tax incentive, but not the mom and pops, it's now not a fair playing field. So you've incentivized Walmart to build more stores to the detriment of the mom-and-pop shops. So it's not a fair fight. If I come up with a better mousetrap or I come up with a better way to sell my pants cheaper, hey, more power to you. But that's not what's happening. They're using government resources to put the mom-and-pop shops at a competitive disadvantage. Now,
10: I have one last question.
9: Go ahead.
10: One last question, and I will bid you good night. If Walmart did not build a better mousetrap, then why is Walmart the biggest retailer on the planet?
9: Because they
10: That's
9: got
10: all I
9: massive.
10: Got for you, brother. Have a good night.
9: Thank you. The reason why, one of the largest reasons why, is they've got massive tax breaks, tax incentives, all sorts of benefits Walmart has gotten. That the mom and pop shops don't get. Look, let's take the Kansas City Chiefs. Why should the Kansas City Chiefs get some type of tax incentive to move to Kansas? Why should they do? Why should the owner of a company that is worth billions of dollars get a tax incentive to build their home? Did I get a tax incentive to build my home? Special from everybody else? No. But somehow the Chiefs do? Right? Walmart is bigger and badder than ever because there was an unfair playing field. Now, let's talk about online for a second. Online is also at a competitive advantage to the brick-and-mortar stores. When you go to a brick-and-mortar store, you have to pay sales tax, okay? And some, it's now level in some places. It's not level in other places. It's all over the board. But when you buy from Amazon, let's say you're again, you're buying a widget for $500. Okay. There's a 6, 7, 8, 10% sales tax when you go down the street to buy it from Joe's patio store, right? But if you buy that same patio set from China, it doesn't have the 6, 7, 8% sales tax. So automatically, right off the bat, it's 6% cheaper. So what are you going to do? Are you going to buy it online at 6, 8, 10% cheaper? Or are you going to buy it down the street where it's 10% more? And then, of course, you gave Amazon, oh, you gave them a big tax break because they wanted to build a Amazon fulfillment center down the street from you so they could get it to your house faster. So now you've just they're creating this factory, but you're giving them a huge tax break to get it to you faster, to make it easier to put the mom and pop shop out of business. This is why companies are destroying rural America. This is why people are complaining all over the place. Because you are incentivizing the big corporations. This is the argument with Tesla, is it not? And or EVs. You're putting the EVs at a competitive disadvantage as opposed to gas cars, right? EVs would be more expensive, but because of the economic incentive spurred on by the government, right? So therefore, tax breaks are good for the people who get it. Sure. They ain't good for the people who don't get it. It's worse because Walmart gets a lot of tax breaks. That means that there's money not going to the sewers, the roads, the schools. And so either your services are cut because they're not bringing as much tax revenue because you were buying it from mom over here, the mom and pop shop over here, and they were getting X amount in tax revenue. Now you're buying it from Walmart across the street, and you're getting X minus tax revenue. That's why the mom and pop shops are going out of business. That's the problem. The tax line has gone bonkers. Tax incentives equal socialism. Absolutely. Tax incentives from, Tennessee. Tax incentives equal socialism. That is exactly right. Tax incentives equal socialism. There's no question. If we were all taxed the same, we would have a much fairer tax system. But when you give seniors a property tax freeze, all you're doing is forcing higher taxes on everybody else. Right? If seniors don't have to pay taxes, if this group doesn't have to pay taxes, if that group doesn't have to pay taxes, if this industry doesn't have to pay taxes, well, shoot. We all got to make up for them getting a tax break to keep the same level of services. Because if you're taking in less money, or you're quote-unquote making more money, you're not really making more money. If somebody comes in, somebody's losing somewhere. So I take that business from your side of the river and put it on my side of the river, right? Kansas thinks they're getting an economic benefit giving the Chiefs money to build a stadium. But Missouri's losing, and Kansas's other businesses don't get that tax break. It's as simple as that. Tax incentives work for the person who gets the tax incentive. But for society as a whole, a lot of brilliant economic social scientists and economic advisors and economics professors and everybody else and experts would tell you for the overall society, it's bad. So there. Let's see here. What do we got here? Texts are going crazy. I agree with a lot of your points raised by the Yale guy regarding the problem with the old hoarding wealth, but his solutions are absurd. Yeah, I don't think young people are going to vote. senior citizens are pretty safe. You're pretty insulated from people raising taxes on you. I the seniors who think that somehow these politicians are going to fall on their head and wake up and say, hey, we need to tax the seniors. It's pretty safe to say that ain't happening. They're going to continue to tax the young because they don't vote. So I think you're pretty safe. Here's another one from Washington State. Don't forget, Walmart doesn't hire full-time. Very few positions at Walmart are full-time, usually just upper management. Associates get 15 to 29 hours a week. Source, former Walmart employee. Yeah, you took that job that was in making benefits and was working for a family, and the family took care of you, and they were worried about your sick leave, and they paid your 401k and all those things. Well, now that job doesn't exist anymore. It was either shipped overseas, or now they're selling it at Walmart for less tax dollars. So the government, you know, through your state government, your local government, took that tax incentive and gave it to Walmart, putting your company out of business. Again, a tax break is good for the person who gets the tax break. It ain't necessarily good for the whole of the economy. America at Night, back in a moment.
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19: It's your forecast on News Talk 1250 KBRF. As we go through tonight, we're going to be seeing mostly clear skies, 61 for our low. Mostly sunny and 80 for Wednesday. Winds on the west northwest at about 15. Wednesday night, clear skies, 54 degrees. 79 and sunny on Thursday, 52 Thursday night. It's mostly sunny, 82 on Friday. A little bit of rain possible both Friday night and a Saturday night. 83 for Saturday's high. That's your forecast on News Talk 1250 KBRF.
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9: All right, I got just enough time. Tony's calling in way late. Tony, you got a special message for somebody? Keep it quick, my friend.
24: Yeah, my daughter, Talia, it's her 30th birthday today, and I just wanted to wish her happy birthday across America. Like I wish everybody well, and all I want for my family is health and happiness. So wishing Talia the best. Thank you, McGraw. You're the best.
9: All right. Tony in Montreal wishing his 30-year-old baby a happy birthday. He took her home from the hospital yesterday. He blinks his eyes, and she's 30 years old today. All right. Exactly. Thank you, Tony. All right. We got to go. We are done. Look, lots of text messages, lots of phone calls. Couldn't get to him. Got into a pretty good conversation about taxes and tax incentives. If you have a comment or two, you can certainly call the text or leave a text, and we'll get to it tomorrow night. If you want to make a comment on the voicemail as soon as the show's off, Alex will flip the voicemail box on, and you can talk to your heart's content, and we'll edit it for content and time, and we'll try and get it on the air tomorrow night. By the way, there is no tax incentive if you call. If you're a first-time caller, no tax incentive. If you're a multiple-time caller, no tax incentive. There are no special tax breaks here on the show. Everyone pays the same. That way we all pay less in tax as opposed to somebody paying no taxes and you pay twice as much in taxes. Music says we're done. I don't know where the 3 hours went. That was fast. Stay right there. We'll be back tomorrow night, 23 hours from now. Our executive director is Alex Hinton. Our engineer tonight is Richard Good. I'm McGraw-Milhaven. This is America at Night on Westwood One.

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7: Here's your forecast on News Talk 1250 KBRF. As we go through tonight, we're going to be seeing mostly clear skies, 61 for our low. Mostly sunny and 80 for Wednesday. Winds on the west-northwest at about 15. Wednesday night, clear skies, 54 degrees. 79 and sunny on Thursday, 52 Thursday night. It's mostly sunny, 82 on Friday. A little bit of rain possible both Friday night and Saturday night. 83 for Saturday's high. That's your forecast on News Talk 1250 KBRF.
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12: 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It appears by its own numbers, the U.S. government seems insolvent. 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

0: It's 26 after. Hot and dry conditions are causing damaging wildfires in a number of western states, and now it includes Texas. Correspondent Clayton Neville reports from Dallas.
1: The Ross Fire in Palo Pinto County, about 60 miles west of Fort Worth, has burned over 50,000 acres since it started on Monday. Excessive heat and extreme dryness, the contributing factors. Bo Adler with the Texas A&M Forest Service.
2: We will be inserting strike teams of engines and task forces of dozers to protect the communities of Grayford, and inserting dozer task forces on Highway 180, Highway 254 to work to contain and protect structures along the flanks of the fire.
1: Authorities say at least five structures have been destroyed. No injuries or deaths reported. Crews also dropping water and retardant on the flames from the air. And evacuations were seen in parts of Palo Pinto County and Jack County. This as smaller fires burn in the north and west Texas regions, and as the Hawk Fire burns near Reno, Nevada. Progress being made in containment. Around 9,000 people have been cleared to go back to their homes, specifically in the areas east of State Route 395, while about 5,000 people are still evacuated. I'm Clayton Neville.
0: Usually, if a college sports athlete is good enough, they turn pro and play professionally. It's never been the other way around. As Bruce Morton reports, one major college football conference doesn't want players returning from the pros to the sports they once played in universities.
3: Not so fast, says the Big Ten. Sources have told ESPN the conference Tuesday will pass a rule prohibiting players who have left the college ranks from resurfacing on Big Ten rosters. Specifically, the ruling targets players who declared for the NFL draft and did not withdraw, those who appeared on an NFL roster, or those who signed a contract with a pro league. The ruling comes on the heels of two NFL players leaving their respective teams to play for LSU. I'm Bruce Morton.
0: America in the Morning for Wednesday, August 26th, 2026, is produced by Jeff McKay. I'm John Trout. This is Westwood One.
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6: Here's your forecast on News Talk 1250 KBRF. As we go through tonight, we're going to be seeing mostly clear skies, 61 for our low. Mostly sunny and 80 for Wednesday. Winds on the west-northwest at about 15. Wednesday night, clear skies, 54 degrees. 79 and sunny on Thursday, 52 Thursday night. It's mostly sunny, 82 on Friday. A little bit of rain possible both Friday night and a Saturday night. 83 for Saturday's high. That's your forecast on News Talk 1250 KBRF.
7: With SRN News, I'm Jason Walker. The Secret Service says a video in Iranian state media appears to contain material that threatens the life of President Trump's youngest

0: Dow futures are 8 points higher, while the Nasdaq futures are 68 points in the red. More details at srnnews.com.
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6: Here's your forecast from News Talk 1250 KBRF. Partly sunny today with a high of 79 and a north-northwest wind, 54 overnight. For Thursday, more sunshine with a high of 79 tomorrow. Friday, mostly sunny with a high of 82. See a chance of rain on Friday night. And then Saturday, partly sunny and 84. That's your weather from News Talk 1250 KBRF.
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17: 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Data from the Loon Project, which has been conducting research on the birds in Minnesota and Wisconsin, suggests there's high mortality for loons during their first year. 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
17: For more than 30 years, the Upper Midwest-based The Loon Project has been banding and studying these unique water birds. In 1993, Walter Piper with the project began monitoring loons in Wisconsin. 5 years ago, he expanded to Minnesota. But a few years ago, Piper noticed a downward trend. Adult loons are doing well, but Piper is alarmed by what the data show for young adults. Across the Upper Midwest, loon survivability from when they are chicks to adults has dropped significantly. His research monitors 110 loon territories in Wisconsin and about 140 in Minnesota. In total, about 400 loons are banded. One theory about the dropping number of young adult loons stands out. Water clarity seems to be deteriorating, and loons are visual predators. If they can't see, they can't hunt. And if they can't hunt, they can't gather as much food. You can learn more about the research at loonproject.org.
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22: 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With more practical tips and useful advice, this is the Old Farmer's Almanac Radio Report for Wednesday, August 26th, the 238th day of the year. Actress Melissa McCarthy celebrates a birthday, and the first Ford Edsel rolled off the assembly line on this day in 1957. Most of us who drank from the garden hose as kids are still around to tell about it. But plastics and other compounds in use today have some concerns about their safety. A recent study found that hoses made with PVC or polyvinyl chloride pose the greatest risk. Here's a few ways to play it safe. Run the water a short while before drinking. Heat can cause chemicals to leach into the water, so store your hose out of direct sunlight. Buy a hose labeled as drinking water safe. and when in doubt, head indoors and use the kitchen faucet. That is the old Farmer's Almanac Radio Report. 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
1: In the days just after the Civil War, there was a large financial incentive to move cattle from Texas to points northward. What resulted were cattle drives of immense size moving north on the High Plains. The story of those herds is next on the American Countryside.
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1: Immediately after the Civil War, there was a big financial incentive to get cattle from the southern plains to points north and east.
25: After the Civil War, there was no beef in the north. Longhorns were worth $4 in Texas, $40 in Chicago. The cattle barons said, we have to get to a better market.
1: Doug Kibbers shares the story of the old cattle drives, and he explains the Shawnee Trail was the first route that brought cattle from Texas to the north. But the cattle barons needed someone to move those herds.
25: So they rounded up some longhorns, put a road brand on, and they found a kind of a motley crew. They had cavalrymen, freed slaves, Indians. They had vaqueros from Mexico. They had a few women dressed as men. Usually about 12 or 15, taking 2,000 head of longhorns, 3 months, up to the end of the railroad.
1: The destination of those first herds of Texas longhorns had everything to do with where the rails stopped during the Civil War.
25: Missouri Pacific was building their railroad. When they got to Sedalia, the Civil War stopped it. So the first cattle drive, 1866, headed up the Shawnee Trail to get to the railroad, which was Sedalia at the time. So we were the first cow town at the time.
1: Days were long, and the timing needed to be optimal for a successful cattle drive up the Shawnee Trail to Sedalia.
25: They had two meals in the dark, one before sunup, one after sundown. They go about 12 miles a day. If they go faster, they lose weight. If they go too slow, they ran out of grass, either from too late in the season or another cattle drive running ahead of them.
1: Over time, the trails and trailheads moved. That part of the story is next time as we travel the countryside. In Sedalia, Missouri, I'm Andrew McCrae.

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9: Here's your forecast from News Talk 1250 KBRF. Partly sunny today with a high of 79 and a north-northwest wind, 54 overnight. For Thursday, more sunshine with a high of 79 tomorrow. Friday, mostly sunny with a high of 82. See a chance of rain on Friday night, and then Saturday, partly sunny and 84. 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
12: When we discuss sustainability, we talk about economically sustainable because the bottom line is we have to be, and we're not going to stay in business unless we are profitable. So we need to look at that. 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So I think we want to make sure that we look at sustainability as being a long-term plan, not a what's the best way to get the most out of this crop this one year.
10: Isley was part of a panel discussing how sustainable production practices can coexist with economic viability for farmers.
12: We really want them to understand how much it enriches your soil, and really the soil is the lifeblood for the farmer. If you're in crop production, that is something you just really need to maintain and take care of. And we think conservation practices such as cover crops and no-till and those kinds of practices really help enhance that lifeblood of the soil.
10: That panel was hosted by AgriPulse and the United Soybean Board. 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That's Farm to Fork. I'm Daryl Anderson.
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17: 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I'm Mike Pearson with news and commentary from America's most essential industry, agriculture. 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America's potato farmers have a lot to worry about with high input costs and negative margins. But a decision from USDA on Friday should help reduce the risk of a potato wart outbreak, and the industry was glad to see it. I'll have the details after this. I caught up with Nutrien Ag Solutions branch manager Jacob Sosby recently to talk about conditions across South Texas, and I asked him which new tools are bringing success to his growers.
18: One in particular that I've gotten under my belt in the last 18 months is Maritime. It's a level one product. It is specifically for stress mitigation, and we've been putting it to the test. It has handled these stress points particularly well in our veg acres and even gotten into cotton. Just seems to help it process and keep going and not have that yield loss that we get in stress situations.
17: How about pastures, Jacob? Any risks this summer?
18: Yep, we always have something pop up that we haven't seen before, and so we've got the pasture mealybug running across Texas, and when those things happen, it tends to put some market pressure on active ingredients, and so that's been another role we've been having to play is planning a shift in available products to continue these other guys to get their crops out of the ground when something unexpected happens.
17: Thank you, Jacob. Folks, learn more at NutrientAgSolutions.com. The U.S. Department of Agriculture's Animal and Plant Health Inspection Service updated its standing federal order on Prince Edward Island potatoes on Friday, and potato growers across America are calling the new rules a step in the right direction. Those growers are worried about potato wart, a devastating disease that has been tracked on Canada's Prince Edward Island since 2000. The soil-borne fungus deforms tubers and destroys yield, and it's practically impossible to eliminate once the ground is contaminated. Canada's Food Inspection Agency says the pathogen survives in soil for more than 40 years, with no chemical agent able to control it. It also survives passage through the digestive system of cattle, one of the risks USDA addressed last week.
9: The new order requires American facilities handling bulk loads of 50 pounds or more from the island to dispose of waste from repacking and processing in a way that's approved by APHIS. Companies will get a 45-day period to implement the changes, and no operation has to shut down. New detections of potato wart on Prince Edward Island in 2021 prompted APHIS to halt shipments entirely from that island to the U.S., but that prohibition came off in May of 2022. This spring, the National Potato Council and 13 state organizations wrote the USDA asking for a full suspension of fresh potato imports, along with bulk restrictions, traceback labeling, and waste controls. This new order only makes changes to the waste control pathway. Imports can still continue from Prince Edward Island. But National Potato Council Chief Executive Officer Cam Quarles called the action a step toward ensuring the disease never becomes established here. Maine Potato Board Executive Director Janine Tapley said the move reassures growers in her state who farm closer to the island than anyone else. I'll have more when we come back.
19: There are no sure things in baseball, except at Target Field, where every Sunday is Kids Day. 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So correction, there is one sure thing in baseball. You always leave with a W on Kids Day. Because this is Target Field, there's no place like here. Twins.com/tickets.
9: American-grown potatoes generate more than $4.5 billion for growers at the farm gate, and the industry provides nearly 750,000 jobs. All of that could be at risk if potato wart crosses the border from Canada. 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I'm Mike Pearson. 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
20: Now that we're getting to late August, most insects are no longer a concern in soybeans, except for one. I'm Darren Hefty. We'll talk about the worst late season pest in soybeans on today's Ag PhD Radio Update.
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20: Soybean aphid is perhaps the worst insect in soybeans through much of the growing season, but right at the end, bean leaf beetles are a bigger concern. The reason why is pod clipping. While we certainly hope you don't have to spray an insecticide anymore this year in your crop, if pods are getting clipped off and falling to the ground, you may yet need to spray. The biggest issue you may run into is the pre-harvest interval. You should always check the label for any product you spray, but most of the inexpensive pyrethroids require you to spray 21 to 30 days in advance of harvest. I'm sure that you're tired of scouting your fields at this point in the summer, but continue to check your beans for pod clipping, bean leaf beetles, and other late season insects, as we've seen issues in prior years. With today's Ag PhD Radio Update, I'm Darren Hefty.
9: Here's your forecast from News Talk 1250 KBRF. Partly sunny today with a high of 79 and a north-northwest wind, 54 overnight. For Thursday, more sunshine with a high of 79 tomorrow. Friday, mostly sunny with a high of 82. See a chance of rain on Friday night, and then Saturday, partly sunny and 84. That's your weather from News Talk 1250 KBRF.
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0: Breaking news this hour from Town Hall. I'm Rich Thomason. There is an outpouring of grief the world over as people from all walks of life mourn the passing of Dolly Parton, a country music legend, an actress, businesswoman, and philanthropist. She died following a brief battle with cancer. A nephew says Dolly is now in the arms of Jesus. President Trump says she really was one of a kind, will be missed by countless millions. As a tribute, he's ordered flags to half staff for a week. Dolly Parton was 80. Darlene Graham is a step closer to filling the U.S. Senate seat that was held by her late brother, Senator Lindsey Graham. After winning the GOP Senate runoff in South Carolina, she's now focusing on November's general election.
3: Liberals believe if they can defeat conservatives in South Carolina, then they can defeat us anywhere. Once again, they're coming for us, and the South Carolina values we hold dear.
0: She's been endorsed by President Trump. Republicans preparing a major showcase for their agenda, the party's upcoming midterm convention in Dallas.
22: The two-day event will feature President Trump twice, a keynote from Vice President J.D. Vance, and 109 speakers and presentations. Organizers say the program will highlight reshoring jobs, tax relief, affordability, border security, and tough-on-crime policies, including provisions of the One Big Beautiful Bill. Moments of remembrance will also be planned. A 20,000-ticket lottery remains open, with winners notified September 4th. Jason Walker reporting.
0: From steel to cheese to toilet paper, Canada imposing $20 billion worth of tariffs on U.S. imports, retaliation for President Trump's tariffs on Canadian goods. On Wall Street this morning, the Dow futures are down 2 points, NASDAQ futures off 42. More on these stories at townhall.com.
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0: Any loss of life in a hospital fire is tragic to be sure, but this one is especially so.
24: The Pakistan Institute of Medical Sciences in Islamabad housed at least 50 newborns in a nursery when the fire broke out. At least one baby was rescued, officials say, while the country's federal health ministers confirmed at least 14 babies died. Rescue officials say the fire began after an air conditioning unit compressor exploded inside the nursery in the gynecology ward. Firefighters quickly responded and extinguished the blaze, and rescue teams began cooling operations at the site. Within hours, Islamabad appointed a multi-agency fact-finding committee with directions to submit a report within 24 hours. I'm Charles Villadesma.
0: Oil prices, which have been up and down since the start of the Iran war, are falling again amid fresh hopes for a resolution of the standoff over the Strait of Hormuz. News and analysis, townhall.com. Plans for fancy new digs for SpaceX.
25: Elon Musk's space company plans to spend $100 billion to build a new spaceport in Louisiana to launch rockets. State officials and the company announced the deal on Tuesday. Louisiana Governor Jeff Landry lauded the project at a special event to celebrate it. Musk was not there, but he appeared with Landry in a promotional video that played before the Republican governor's speech. The spaceport would be located on 125,000 acres of land along Louisiana's southern coast, about 200 miles west of New Orleans in Vermilion Parish. Keith Peters reporting.
0: Evacuations have been ordered in rural Texas, where a wildfire has rapidly expanded to cover more than 78 square miles. The fire broke out yesterday afternoon. It is in a lightly populated area in the north-central part of the state. More on these stories, townhall.com.
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31: The first of the three new zebra mussel outbreaks is in Chaminot Lake in Morrison County. Chaminot is near Motley in central Minnesota. After the DNR received a report of a zebra mussel found by an angler on Chaminot, DNR invasive species staff searched both public accesses and other locations on Chaminot and found one other adult zebra mussel. Heading north to Hubbard County, the DNR has confirmed the presence of zebra mussels in Cabacona Lake near Benedict. The Cabacona Lake Board contacted the DNR when zebra mussels were found on a rock on a Cabacona Lake sandbar. DNR invasive species specialists found additional zebes on a native mussel near the location of that initial report. Finally, also in the north central portion of the state in Itasca County, the DNR has confirmed the presence of zebra mussels in the LaRue Mine Pit near Nashua. A survey crew with the Itasca County Soil and Water Conservation District contacted the DNR after finding zebra mussels in the LaRue mine pit. Staff followed up with an inspection and also found immature and adult zebes in the pit. Learn more at mndnr.gov/invasives. This has been from the pages of the Outdoor News. Learn more at outdoornews.com.
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13: For KBRFradio.com news, I'm News Director Derek Sidian. Freiburg Avenue in Fergus Falls is open to motorists. The city says pavement work is complete, with striping and crosswalks set to be done over the next few days. Drivers are reminded to be mindful of the workers while their work is being done. A woman was airlifted to Fargo after a fall during a rodeo event at Potato Days in Barnesville. In a Facebook post, Emily Skills said she was taken to Fargo where she received medical treatment. Quote, a small concussion, some chipped teeth, and a few stitches. Little sore this morning, but happy to be here. End quote. Skill thanked Wojo's Horse Training and Wojo's Rodeo, their staff, and others involved in the response. She said that injuries can happen to anyone involved in rodeo. The Ottawa County Community Development Agency has awarded more than $804,000 to 11 communities for projects that strengthen local economies, expand housing opportunities, expand the tax base, and improve quality of life. The Community Growth Partnership Grant Program was created in 2019 by the Ottawa CDA and has awarded 42 grants to eligible cities and townships to help turn local ideas into projects that create lasting community impact. The Community Growth Partnership Grant Program helps communities move projects from the idea phase to implementation by providing funding in four priority areas: affordable housing, redevelopment, commercial rehabilitation, and public infrastructure. Since 2019, grant funding has created new housing opportunities, revitalized downtown businesses, removed blighted properties, installed public infrastructure, and leveraged millions of dollars of public and private investment. Many cities have used multiple grants over several years to build on previous successes, creating momentum that continues to support growth across Otter Tail County. The Community Growth Partnership Grant Program is open to applications from cities and townships within the county. Canada announced it is imposing up to 50% tariffs on about $20 billion worth of goods sold by the U.S. This matches the tariffs recently announced by the Trump administration. Canada says the tariffs will focus on steel, dairy, appliances, agriculture equipment, pulp, and paper and electronics. Minnesota Senator Amy Klobuchar, who led legislation overturning tariffs with Canada, said, quote, "I've opposed these tariffs from the beginning, and I will continue to stand up for the U.S.-Canada relationship to protect Minnesota's economy and the strong trade ties that benefit both sides of the border," end quote. The Canadian tariffs on U.S. imports will go into effect on September 8th. I'll be back with more KBRFradio.com news after this.
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13: KBRFradio.com news continues. Governor Tim Walz has ordered flags at Minnesota state buildings lowered to half staff in honor of country music legend Dolly Parton. The move follows a proclamation from President Donald Trump ordering U.S. flags lowered nationwide following Parton's death at age 80. Walz called Parton an American icon whose music touched millions and praised her work supporting literacy and other causes. Minnesota businesses and organizations are also encouraged to lower their flags. The governor's order remains in effect through September 1st. Rising grocery and fuel costs are keeping Minnesota food shelves busy, with visits on track to reach another all-time high. Sophie Wallerstedt is with Second Harvest Heartland.
18: We are already on track to see the record for food shelf visits broken again. For the fourth year in a row, we reached over 9 million visits in Minnesota last year, and we do expect that number to increase.
13: It's estimated 1 in 5 Minnesota households do not have enough food to feed their family. Make sure you and your kids are reviewing e-bike safety before the school year begins. AAA spokesperson Brenna Knapp says speed and safety gear matter.
19: They're not toys. They bring a lot of joy, and e-rides are fun for students and provide a lot of mobility freedom to get to places like school or to friends' houses. But we've just got to remember that they can travel at really fast speeds that can be dangerous.
13: Knapp says e-bike and scooter riders should also wear helmets and slow down near intersections. Emergency rooms across the nation are seeing an increase in e-bike and e-scooter injuries among young people. The Minnesota Vikings are adding a new look to their uniform rotation this season. The team's Nike NFL Rivalries uniforms feature deep purple jerseys with white numbers and gold trim, along with a helmet featuring a skull detail. The Vikings will debut the uniforms December 20th against the Detroit Lions at U.S. Bank Stadium. Fans can buy the new jerseys beginning September 1st. Minnesota will also wear throwback uniforms for its September 13th opener against Green Bay and its all-white Winter Warrior uniforms December 27th against Washington. For KBRFradio.com News, I'm Derek Sidian. Get more news at kbrfradio.com. 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
12: Here's your forecast from News Talk 1250 KBRF. Partly sunny today with a high of 79 and a north-northwest wind, 54 overnight. For Thursday, more sunshine with a high of 79 tomorrow. Friday, mostly sunny with a high of 82. See a chance of rain on Friday night. And then Saturday, partly sunny and 84. That's your weather from News Talk 1250 KBRF.
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12: It's 6:20, good Wednesday morning. 63 and overcast right now, decreasing clouds through the day. 79 with sunshine today and tomorrow as well. We do see a chance of rain back in the forecast on Friday night, a little into the weekend as well. Turning to USDA News at 6:20, we welcome Leon Johnson from the Farm Service Agency with FSA news reminders and updates for our producers. And good morning, Leon. Welcome.
2: Well, good morning. So with our continuing dry conditions, we've had several producers, livestock producers, do some emergency haying and even some grazing, but primarily emergency haying of our CRP. And that runs through August 31st. So if someone is still interested and could get the hay up by August 31st, we can still look at that. The bales need to be removed within 15 days. And then the acres that were actually hayed need to be reported back to FSA. So we do track that under emergency haying provisions. And so just something to keep in mind for those that are haying CRP acres. There is some reporting that FSA needs prior to issuing payments. So just be aware of that. And then the dry conditions, based on the U.S. Drought Monitor, a portion of Otter Tail County has been was in a severe drought, for actually 10 consecutive weeks. And what that did is that's triggered some programs here at the FSA office. So one of the programs that's triggered is the Livestock Forage Disaster Program. This program assists producers by partially reimbursing them for lost grazing that occurred because of the drought. Wilkin County is probably headed to that program sometime this week from an eligibility standpoint. It just hasn't triggered yet. But based on the lack of rain in Wilkin County this past week, we're probably looking at adding Wilkin to being eligible for the Livestock Forage Disaster Program. And the program pays producers, livestock producers, lost grazing. And we look at how many acres are being grazed. We look at the type of pasture that's being grazed. And the formula works. It pays on a lower calculated payment amount. So either what the pasture can support or how many head are actually out there. So if you overgraze, you're going to get paid on the number of acres the pasture can support. If you undergraze, you're going to get paid on how many livestock head are on the eligible acres. So and then based on the severity of the drought, we look at 1 month payment increments. And so currently, West Otter Tail is at a 2 month increment. If something triggers now in Wilkin County this week, we'd be looking at a 1 month payment over there. And then along with that, we have some additional programs that apply to Otter Tail County, and that's feed transportation and water hauling. And those programs are available through the Emergency Livestock Assistance Program, what we call ELAP. And it reimburses livestock producers for additional costs associated with having to haul water to pastures where the water supply has dried up. And so if you normally haul water to certain pastures, those loads are not eligible. But if it's pastures where you don't normally have to haul water to, they may be eligible. And then along with that, on the feed transportation side, if producers have to buy feedstocks above normal, we can assist with some trucking costs for that program. And it's above normal. So if you normally buy feedstocks every year, but this year you got to buy additional, the program assists on the additional loads hauled, not what's considered normal. And so we ask for records to determine kind of what's normal. Then you provide records on what is actually hauled to determine what may be eligible

0: running. Saves a lot of work on everybody's part. So we have several programs associated with being dry, and it's all based on the drought monitor that is issued or released every week. Then, of course, we still have the Farm Storage Facility Loan Program. This program helps our ag producers finance grain storage, grain handling, and of course we're probably nearing the end of being able to get bins and dryers put in, but it's not too late to apply for a loan to purchase a truck or a trailer, grain cart, augers, whatever it may be associated with your grain, grain harvest. We do also do baggers for silage and haylage, bale wrappers, and we can do forklifts and skid loaders that are used in hay operations. So just something to be aware of. The program, it's a very good program. We have terms from 3 to 12 years, depending on the dollar amount, and our interest rates are under 5%. Depending on the term of the loan, the rate varies. So just something to keep in mind. And with August 31st, now next Monday, that's the deadline for producers to opt out of our base acre update. We're adding base acres. We're not changing any farms' base acres, but we are potentially adding base acres to some farms that are not 100% based, and that's all tied to the annual Farm Bill program, the ARC and PLC programs that provide assistance as well. So just stuff to keep in mind as we go between now and we're going to be busy starting here in the next week or two through March. It's going to be a pretty busy time in the FSA office. Lots of different programs going on. So if you have any questions, you can always call the FSA offices, and we'll be more than happy to help you out. So have a good day, everyone.
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1: Here's your forecast from News Talk 1250 KBRF. Partly sunny today with a high of 79 and a north-northwest wind, 54 overnight. For Thursday, more sunshine with a high of 79 tomorrow. Friday, mostly sunny with a high of 82. See a chance of rain on Friday night. And then Saturday, partly sunny and 84. That's your weather from News Talk 1250 KBRF.
3: Good morning and welcome to Country Morning here on the Red River Farm Network for this Wednesday, August the 26th of 2026. I'm Jamie Dickerman. Look at the grain markets. They're higher this morning, led by another strong move in wheat and corn. Corn extending its rally yesterday, as Bolt Marketing's Dwayne Bussey puts it. Good day yesterday in the grain markets.
4: Yeah, it looks like a really good day, especially after yesterday's pullback into the close. I, being a bull myself, I was a little bit nervous thinking, oh, we might have a Tuesday where we're down a little bit, correcting the overbought condition. But the funds really want to be long these commodities right now. I wouldn't be shocked at all if the funds go record long the corn market here. That's around 450,000 contracts. So that means they probably got another 200,000 they can buy. You know, it's just back to last week. You know, guys kind of, Pro Farmer coming out with a low yield estimate. Trade starting to think that they could be right. And really, any yield under 180 is going to be tight enough that we're going to have to ration demand. So that's kind of what the funds are doing, is getting the price high enough that we slow down this export demand that's been pretty stellar this year.
3: That's Dwayne Bussey from Bold Marketing. Don't forget, he'll be part of the Red River Farm Network Market Outlook Forums, this year's Big Iron Farm Show. Well,

0: Market continuing to react to the lower crop ratings from USDA. Corn now moved higher for five straight sessions. Most active contract trading near the three-year high. Soybeans also getting some support after concerns eased over U.S. sanctions and Iran and what that could mean for China. So far, traders see no major change here in the U.S.-China relations. President Xi expecting to visit to Washington, D.C. next month. That's still on track. China also continuing to buy U.S. soybeans. The USDA reporting yesterday a sale of 132,000 metric tons of soybeans to an unknown destination for delivery in the new marketing year. Another issue for the soybean exports developing at the Panama Canal. Rainfall in the canal's watershed has been 34% below average this summer. The Panama Canal Authority plans to cut daily ship transits from 36 to 34 on September 4th and then to 32 by the 15th of September. U.S. Gulf exporters rely heavily on that canal to move soybeans to Asian customers. Wheat getting support from the continued uncertainty in the Black Sea. Ukraine proposing to halt attacks on grain ports and commercial shipping. Russia resisting a standalone agreement. Traders remain doubtful the grain's going to move freely anytime soon. Recent attacks damaging ag ports in both Russia and Ukraine. 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The Northwest Minnesota Tillage Expo, Tuesday, September 1st at the Northwest Research and Outreach Center in Crookston. 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
1: 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Good morning. It's time for Livestock Markets. I'm Don Wick here on the Red River Farm Network. Until the funds pull some profit away from crop futures, it is going to be tough to build some new money into the cattle market. Total Farm Marketing Senior Advisor Naomi Bloom says the cattle futures remain under pressure.
2: So I think the biggest factor there today is just that the border opening with Mexico is going to continue at a faster pace. So they're going to be reopening, I think, two other locations in the coming months. And so they're really just trying to make it so that way there's going to be more beef available in America and bring that price down. And so the biggest factor right now in the cattle market is that the funds have been exiting those long positions.
1: Roughly 700 head of feeder cattle came into the U.S. on Monday, the first day of the border reopening. That was through the port in Douglas, Arizona. Again, that from USDA. October live cattle futures closed 265 lower, 210.95 the quote. The December live cattle 207 lower at 212.12. For the feeder cattle, October feeders 495 down at 313.32. November feeder cattle, 527 lower at 305.70. For the hogs, although the cash prices ended slightly higher, that was not enough to help out the lean hog contracts. October lean hog futures, 67 cents lower, closing at 80.45. The December live hogs, $1.12 lower at 70.35. We did see some early sales yesterday in the cash cattle market, mostly 7 to 8 bucks lower than last week for cash, 218 a quote. Early dress purchases, 10 to 11 bucks lower at 345. The trade considered light. All of the cattle sold yesterday were committed for delivery for the weeks of September 7th through and into September 14th. Also, as we look into cattle trade, USDA puts out its benchmarking report each Tuesday. The latest report shows carcass weights last week, 947, 4 pounds higher than the previous week, 27 pounds heavier than a year ago. The box beef cutout values, choice carcasses up 284, selects up 397. The spread between choice and select cuts just under 20 bucks. Iowa Southern Minnesota hogs, a weighted average price of 90.71. Dairy markets, cheese, both barrels and blocks steady. Butter gains 3.5. Class 3 milk futures down 8 cents for September, 16.40 per hundredweight. 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
1: Farm News on the Red River Farm Network. Good morning. I'm Don Wick with Jamie Dickerman and Chloe Wadd. Breezy but mostly dry weather expected across the region today. Eastern North Dakota will see mostly sunny skies where more clouds are expected east of the Red River. Northwest winds could reach 20 to 25 miles per hour. Highs will range from the mid-70s to low 80s. Minnesota will see more clouds with spotty light showers possible this afternoon. South Dakota stays mostly sunny and dry through tomorrow, highs in the upper 70s to mid-80s. Rain chances return late tomorrow night in central South Dakota. Showers and thunderstorms will spread east Friday and into the weekend with a few stronger storms possible Friday evening.
0: Higher input costs and tight margins putting additional pressure on farm finances. Central Lakes College Dean of Agricultural Studies Keith Olander says fuel and fertilizer expenses are adding to the uncertainty facing farmers.
7: Facing some serious issues on fuel costs, anticipated fertilizer costs as it relates to 2027 and beyond. Well, I'm not going to say that it's, you know, a dire situation. It is certainly a situation where we're seeing on some farms already looking at doing restructures. Some are a little, you know, worse than that financially because we're still, when we come to cost of production, even when we start approaching $5 corn, we are still below water as it relates to covering costs.
0: Those financial challenges also making management decisions more important. Olander says farmers need to closely track production costs and take advantage of market rallies when they come.
7: I don't know what's going to happen with beef with the recent announcements from the administration, but certainly thinking about that because that affects the beef world and it affects the dairy world because milk has not been overwhelmingly great for pay price, but because of the bull calves and cull cow price that's been very supportive in bringing them through. So it just one of those things where farmers are going to need to know their costs of production probably more than ever. I keep saying that, but I know that that's very real. Marketing is more important than ever because you got to grab these surges in price as they come.
8: The Trump administration is moving ahead with its plan to suspend higher tariffs on 300,000 metric tons of imported ground beef for 90 days. The move has faced pushback from cattle producers and some Republican lawmakers. Agriculture Secretary Brooke Rollins says the administration sees the imports as a short-term way to fill a gap in U.S. ground beef supplies.
9: He is working to fill a gap, a pretty big gap, in the supply chain from ground beef. Of course, you've all heard we have the lowest cattle herd number on record. That really came down under the last administration. That wasn't a big, you know, cattle administration. We've now begun to change that. Our numbers 2 weeks ago show for the first time in 10 years, we have heifer retention going up. So the good news is long term, we're stabilizing. But for the short term, the president felt very convicted that as American consumers are paying more for beef, not our fault, our administration's fault, but as they are, that short temporary fix was important.
8: One question that remains is where the additional ground beef will come from. President Trump has said Argentina will be among the suppliers.
9: I am not privy to talk about that. I think the conversations are still going on, and that's Ambassador Greer who's finalizing what exactly that looks like, and I think the president's involved in that as well.
8: Rollins says the 300,000 metric tons of additional ground beef would equal roughly 500,000 to 700,000 head of cattle. She says that it is less than the number of Mexican cattle that did not enter the United States during the border closure.
3: The Canadian government is countering the new U.S. tariffs on their products with a dollar-for-dollar retaliation. Those tariffs take effect right after Labor Day and will impact many parts of the U.S. economy, including agriculture. Dairy products face quite a bit of exposure with 50% counter tariffs on milk powders and milk protein products, and a 25% counter tariff on a wide range of U.S. cheeses. Honey faces a 50% tariff. Farm machinery exports also take a hit with a 15% duty on the parts needed for harvesting or haymaking equipment. The dispute also extends to railroad equipment, which is critical for moving grain and fertilizer.
0: American Soybean Association says more small refinery exemptions could cost soybean farmers about $1 billion. EPA is considering 34 exemption requests under the renewable fuel standard. The association says exemptions could total as much as 1.8 billion renewable fuel credits, or RINs. That could cut biomass-based diesel demand by roughly 500 million gallons. Soybean farmers could feel that through the weaker soybean oil prices and lower crush margins. This is the Red River Farm Network.
10: Here's your forecast from News Talk 1250 KBRF. Partly sunny today with a high of 79 and a north-northwest wind, 54 overnight. For Thursday, more sunshine with a high of 79 tomorrow. Friday, mostly sunny with a high of 82. See a chance of rain on Friday night, and then Saturday, partly sunny and 84. That's your weather from News Talk 1250 KBRF.
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8: Farm news on the Red River Farm Network. National Farmers Union is urging the White House to reject more small refinery exemptions from the renewable fuel standard. The exemptions allow some small oil refineries to avoid federal biofuel blending requirements. National Farmers Union President Rob LaRue says each exemption takes away demand for corn and other crops used to make renewable fuels. The Trump administration is considering action on small refinery exemption requests under the renewable fuel standard.
3: Minnesota Watersheds, Minnesota Board of Water and Soil Resources, and the Red River Basin Partners are all part of a tour today in the Detroit Lakes area, reviewing flood mitigation, water quality, and habitat management projects. Last night, these same groups celebrated a milestone 50th anniversary for the Red River Watershed Management Board. Roseau Mayor Dan Fabian, who's also a former state legislator, recognized the work of many people involved in these projects.
13: These people are members of watershed boards, are basically volunteers. They do tackle some big projects. They do tackle some big controversies in their local communities. And I just really appreciate the fact that these local people have stepped forward, are willing to do the work that's necessary to get these projects done. You know, there's counties involved, like you said earlier. So it, again, it goes back to that cooperation, that forming some sort of a network that allows you to get these things done.
0: The Boyder Sioux Watershed District has received a $6 million shot-in-the-arm grant to move forward with a major flood mitigation project. Red River Watershed Management Board Executive Director Rob Sipp says the project broke ground in 2022, but construction was stalled the last 2 years due to a lack of funding.
14: So now with this influx of the $6 million, the Red Board also has another $5 million that will be put into that project and then some of the local dollars. So it'll be a significant bid package coming up for that project. And this package will allow them to get the berms built around the area that they're going to impound water, or to finish that part of it and wrap it up. And then the only thing that'll be left at the end of the day will be the control structures, the inlet structure and the outlet structure. And that's a lot of concrete and rebar. So pretty expensive part of the project coming up.
0: The Red Board celebrating its 50th anniversary. The focus has always been on flood mitigation.
14: Water, but the other big thing is looking at water reuse and water during dry years. And so the Red Board, along with some of our partner boards, we're starting to look at how do we look at using water in the future, flood water, for example, for livestock drinking, crop irrigation, sub-irrigation, fighting fires, just other uses like that, water for spraying crops, knowing that you would have to probably filter all that water. But how can we capture more of that water in the spring? Because in the spring, nobody wants it. It gets sent north. They don't want it. And so how can we use that water for the future? And that's kind of the thinking now, too. And
8: Lance Yohe is a commissioner with the International Joint Commission that includes representatives from the U.S. and Canada to manage water issues. Speaking at the Red River Watershed Management Board ceremony last night, Yohe spoke about the importance of cooperation seen to advance these water management projects.
15: And when you think about how government works and how we move things forward, there's always money related to it, and there's always some kind of policy decisions. And policies sometimes change to depend on elections. But the issues in the environment don't change. What's happening on the land, what's happening on the water, what farmers need, what communities need, that doesn't change. We need fresh water. We need enough of it. We need clean water to drink, you know, all that stuff. And we need to do a good job of what we do after we use our resources. So when you look at that, every level of government needs to be involved.
1: Iran and Oman are proposing a temporary shipping corridor through the Strait of Hormuz. The proposal includes mine clearing and a phased return of commercial shipping. Traffic through the strait remains sharply below levels seen before the U.S. Israel war with Iran. The danger remains. An oil tanker was hit by a projectile off Oman on Monday, damaging its engine. The crew reported safe. Only 5 commodity vessels crossed the strait Tuesday. The recent daily average is about 15. Before the war, the strait carried about 20% of the global oil and liquefied natural gas shipments.
0: North Dakota Senator John Hovind discussing conservation, research, and livestock policy today at a soil health summit near McKenzie, North Dakota. He'll speak at the Advancing Soil Health for a Healthy America Summit at the Blackleg Ranch. 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
19: 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Farm broadcasters Don Wick, Jamie Dickerman, and Chloe Wadd, plus ag meteorologist Drew Lerner. 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
20: Favorable late summer weather will continue to occur across the northern plains and upper Midwest, even Canada, as we go forward through the next 5 to 7 days. I'm meteorologist Drew Lerner for the Red River Farm Network. We do expect to see a little bit of shower and thunderstorm activity periodically, but we'll also have some seasonable temperatures prevailing across the area. The mix will be mostly good. There will be some disruption to farming activity and a minor amount of disruption for travel, since most of the storms that are expected are going to be brief and light. Let's back up and take a look at this one day at a time. We're going to start off today with a surface high pressure system dominating a big part of the region. That will give us a lot of sunshine for a big part of the day today and probably into tomorrow as well. We will look for an east to southeasterly wind to begin developing on Thursday, and it is expected to increase as we go forward through the afternoon, and there will be a frontal system that will evolve out across the western part of Canada's prairies and down into Montana. This will occur late Thursday night into Friday morning. Now, as we go forward through the day Friday, that frontal system will work its way to the east across the Dakotas and eventually into Minnesota. So by the time we get into the late morning, maybe even mid-morning on Friday, some showers and thunderstorms will occur from central portions of South Dakota into the Missouri River Valley area of North Dakota. And in the afternoon on Friday, we'll see some of those storms work their way into southwestern Minnesota while continuing back to the northwest. As we go into Friday night and on into Saturday, it looks like that first round of storms will just keep on moving to the east, leaving the east, central, and northeast part of North Dakota and northern Minnesota relatively dry. However, a secondary low pressure center will show up on Saturday night going into Sunday, and it will offer another opportunity for some scattered showers and storms. But these will be sporadic and light, apparently, with the focus of the attention in the atmosphere shifting to the southwestern United States, where showers and thunderstorms will be most likely. Our temperatures are expected to be mostly in a seasonable range over these next several days. We'll see a lot of 70 and 80 degree highs. There will be a chance for a few lower 90s in central portions of South Dakota, and it looks like that will most likely occur Friday and Saturday, and then we'll see a return of slightly cooler air for that region. The low temperatures at night are expected to be primarily in the 50s. However, there will be some 40-degree readings once in a while. Those are most likely to occur in North Dakota tomorrow morning and northern Minnesota, too, for that matter. And then we'll see some more 40s occurring in extreme eastern North Dakota and Minnesota on Friday morning. And then we'll be back into the 50s and even some lower 60s after that. For the Red River Farm Network, I'm meteorologist Drew Lerner.
21: 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Enhance yield potential this summer with Metro Full Bore from Helena. I'm Roger McCohen. Should your farming operation switch from a C corporation to an S corporation to potentially increase farm program payment limits? The 2026 rules may provide additional opportunities for pass-through entities when multiple owners are actively engaged in farming. But don't make the switch simply to chase additional payments. Converting can trigger significant tax consequences involving accumulated earnings, appreciated assets, shareholder basis, debt, and compensation. And simply adding shareholders doesn't guarantee additional payment limits. They must satisfy USDA requirements. The bottom line is that you need to run the numbers and compare potential additional farm payments against the tax cost and long-term consequences. This has been the Agricultural Law and Tax Report. I'm Roger McCohen.
0: Welcome to Inside Agriculture on the Red River Farm Network. All 67 Senate districts in Minnesota are up for election in November. There's currently a 34-33 split in the state Senate, and election will determine the balance of power in St. Paul. Minnesota Senate Minority Leader Mark Johnson expects fraud and government accountability to be big issues for voters.
2: We've got a number of districts that are really in play right now. There's a few urban ones, if you look in those metro areas, but also think of Northeast Minnesota, which was always a very strong Democratic stronghold up there. But that has been changing significantly over the years. There's only one Senate district up there that's a Democrat right now. And so we've got the same issue here in the Moorhead area. It's in District 4. That's one that actually polls for Trump. And so we're going to be working really hard there.
0: Johnson said this election cycle is all about turnaround.
2: People getting out and making sure that they are voting for the candidates that they choose this November. It's going to be a low voter turnout, which typically midterms are. But making sure that you get out, because this is actually, your vote matters so much more in this election because there's fewer votes, so yours has an impact. So we're really looking forward to what that outcome is going to be, but just encourage folks to get out there and make their vote matter.
8: Late season crop nutrition can still play a role in protecting yield potential. AgroLiquid regional agronomist Ryan Harbison says dry conditions can limit nutrient uptake, especially potassium.
4: So whenever we look at that, we look at how potassium has to move in the plant through like mass diffusion through water in the soil solution. If we're not getting moisture and we're starting to dry out, that potassium is kind of locking up inside our soil collage, right? And so if you think about like a soybean root and how it has a tap root and feeders off, you know, if we don't have the moisture in there, it's just not, we're not going to get that interaction between the potassium and the roots. And so that's something that we know potassium can move in over the plant cuticle and through the stomatas. And so that foliar feed option becomes a good option for us to look at helping finish some of those top third of those beans out.
8: With margins tight, Harbison says late season application should be targeted rather than adding large amounts of nutrients. He also recommends using tissue testing as part of a longer-term management plan to identify when nutrients begin falling off in the crop.
22: Got some higher prices we're looking at in this overnight trade. The Minneapolis wheat, 9 cents to the plus side, 703 for the September contract. The December contract, 9 higher. Chicago wheat, December, 14 cents higher, and the hard red winter wheat, September, 17 higher. Corn markets, September, 507, 6.5 higher. New crop gains 5.25. Soybeans, September, 1233.5. That's 5.5 higher. New crop soybeans, a gain of 5.75 cents. Great Minnesota Get Together starts tomorrow. That also means they'll be crowning the new Princess K of the Milky Way going on this evening. Again, Minnesota State Fair time in the Twin Cities. Also on the farm calendar, North Dakota State University Extension hosting the End of Summer Soils Field Day, September 3rd. That'll take place southeast of Winemere, North Dakota. Thanks so much for listening. Have yourself a great day. You're listening to the Red River Farm Network. We look forward to seeing you at Big Iron, September 15th through the 17th.
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24: Breaking news this hour from Town Hall. I'm Rich Thomason. President Trump's endorsement comes through for this candidate.
25: In Columbia, South Carolina, Tuesday night.
26: So, South Carolina Republicans, I humbly accept your nomination to serve as the Republican nominee.
25: Senator Darlene Graham celebrating her victory in a Republican primary runoff to replace her late brother Lindsey Graham on the state's general election ballot for a seat in the U.S. Senate.
26: I continue to miss Lindsey every day, and there is still a big hole in my heart.
25: And she thanked President Trump for his endorsement. Graham will face Democrat Amy Andrews in November, but sounded confident.
26: South Carolina is truly Trump country.
25: I'm Ben Thomas.
27: She rose from humble beginnings in the mountains of Tennessee, achieving worldwide fame and the adoration of millions. Dolly Parton has died. The world is mourning the loss of a country music legend and pop icon, also an actress and an accomplished businesswoman. Dolly fought a brief battle with cancer. She was 80. The Secret Service is taking action as concerns over presidential security remain in the spotlight.
3: Three agency officials have been placed on administrative leave while the Office of Professional Responsibility investigates possible misconduct. The officials were working in non-law enforcement roles, and authorities have not disclosed the allegations. The move comes after multiple reported threats against President Trump and recent scrutiny of security operations, including a probe into a possible leak involving Vice President J.D. Vance's detail. Ken Lorman reporting.
27: The U.S.-Canada trade war is heating up with tariffs and retaliatory tariffs. On Wall Street, Dow futures 18 points higher, NASDAQ futures down 71 points. More on these stories at townhall.com.
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27: In Spain, it's not only the running of the bulls that draws nationwide attention.
6: Thousands have descended on a small Spanish town for the annual La Tomatina food fight, pelting each other with up to 165 tons of overripe tomatoes. The Messy Melee takes place over an hour in Buñol, where buildings are covered with tarps. Held on the last Wednesday of August, La Tomatina began in 1945 and became an international attraction by the 1980s. More than 20,000 people are expected to join this year, with 40,000 coming from outside Spain. Non-local attendees pay for tickets, and the first rule is to squash tomatoes before throwing them. I'm Charles de Ledesma.
27: Iran and Oman say their top diplomats have met to discuss a phased approach to managing ship traffic through the strategic Strait of Hormuz. News and analysis, townhall.com. ICE was especially busy last month.
7: New figures from the Deportation Data Project based at UC Berkeley and UCLA show that U.S. Immigration and Customs Enforcement arrested nearly 50,000 people in July, the highest single monthly arrest total during President Donald Trump's second term. Texas and Florida account for nearly 20,000 of the July arrests. Arrests began to fall in February. After remaining stagnant for months, the number surged in June and then again in July. I'm Lisa Dwyer.
27: A Chinese humanoid robot has set a new 100-meter sprint record of 8.86 seconds in Beijing. The milestone was achieved at China's World Humanoid Robot Games, an Olympic-style competition now in its second year. Robotics is one specialty that China has been working hard to dominate. That, along with artificial intelligence. More on these stories, townhall.com.
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1: Here's your forecast from News Talk 1250, KBRF. Partly sunny today with a high of 79 and a north-northwest wind, 54 overnight. For Thursday, more sunshine with a high of 79 tomorrow. Friday, mostly sunny with a high of 82. See a chance of rain on Friday night. And then Saturday, partly sunny and 84. That's your weather from News Talk 1250, KBRF.
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12: 7:07, good Wednesday morning right now at our Fergus Falls studios. We've got 63 and a northwest wind around 10 miles an hour. 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And Lakes Country Roofing yesterday for Tuesday got up to 82 for the high. 6 this morning, Roger in the Henning area with the 65 had a high of 82. And at 6:30 from Pelican Rapids, John tells us 62 and a high of 84. Compared to 1 year ago, August 26th, our high was 73 with an overnight low of 48. 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
13: For KBRFradio.com news, I'm News Director Derek Sidian. Freiburg Avenue in Fergus Falls is open to motorists. The city says pavement work is complete, with striping and crosswalks set to be done over the next few days. Drivers are reminded to be mindful of the workers while their work is being done. A woman was airlifted to Fargo after a fall during a rodeo event at Potato Days in Barnesville. In a Facebook post, Emily Skills said she was taken to Fargo where she received medical treatment. Quote, "A small concussion, some chipped teeth and a few stitches, little sore this morning but happy to be here," end quote. Skill thanked Wojo's Horse Training and Wojo's Rodeo, their staff, and others involved in the response. She said that injuries can happen to anyone involved in rodeo. The Otter Tail County Community Development Agency has awarded more than $804,000 to 11 communities for projects that strengthen local economies, expand housing opportunities, expand the tax base, and improve quality of life. The Community Growth Partnership Grant Program was created in 2019 by the Otter Tail CDA and has awarded 42 grants to eligible cities and townships to help turn local ideas into projects that create lasting community impact. The Community Growth Partnership Grant Program helps communities move projects from the idea phase to implementation by providing funding in four priority areas: affordable housing, redevelopment, commercial rehabilitation, and public infrastructure. Since 2019, grant funding has created new housing opportunities, revitalized downtown businesses, removed blighted properties, installed public infrastructure, and leveraged millions of dollars of public and private investment. Many cities have used multiple grants over several years to build on previous successes, creating momentum that continues to support growth across Otter Tail County. The Community Growth Partnership Grant Program is open to applications from cities and townships within the county. Canada announced it is imposing up to 50% tariffs on about $20 billion worth of goods sold by the U.S. This matches the tariffs recently announced by the Trump administration. Canada says the tariffs will focus on steel, dairy, appliances, agriculture equipment, pulp, and paper and electronics. Minnesota Senator Amy Klobuchar, who led legislation overturning tariffs with Canada, said, quote, "I've opposed these tariffs from the beginning, and I will continue to stand up for the U.S.-Canada relationship to protect Minnesota's economy and the strong trade ties that benefit both sides of the border," end quote. The Canadian tariffs on U.S. imports will go into effect on September 8th. I'll be back with more KBRFradio.com news after this.
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13: KBRFradio.com news continues. Governor Tim Walz has ordered flags at Minnesota state buildings lowered to half-staff in honor of country music legend Dolly Parton. The move follows a proclamation from President Donald Trump ordering U.S. flags lowered nationwide following Parton's death at age 80. Walz called Parton an American icon whose music touched millions and praised her work supporting literacy and other causes. Minnesota businesses and organizations are also encouraged to lower their flags. The governor's order remains in effect through September 1st. Rising grocery and fuel costs are keeping Minnesota food shelves busy, with visits on track to reach another all-time high. Sophie Wallerstedt is with Second Harvest Heartland.
16: We are already on track to see the record for food shelf visits broken again. For the fourth year in a row, we reached over 9 million visits in Minnesota last year, and we do expect that number to increase.
13: It's estimated 1 in 5 Minnesota households do not have enough food to feed their family. Make sure you and your kids are reviewing e-bike safety before the school year begins. AAA spokesperson Brenna Knapp says speed and safety gear matter.
17: They're not toys. They bring a lot of joy, and e-rides are fun for students and provide a lot of mobility freedom to get to places like school or to friends' houses. But we've just got to remember that they can travel at really fast speeds that can be dangerous.
13: Knapp says e-bike and scooter riders should also wear helmets and slow down near intersections. Emergency rooms across the nation are seeing an increase in e-bike and e-scooter injuries among young people. The Minnesota Vikings are adding a new look to their uniform rotation this season. The team's Nike NFL Rivalries uniforms feature deep purple jerseys with white numbers and gold trim, along with a helmet featuring a skull detail. The Vikings will debut the uniforms December 20th against the Detroit Lions at U.S. Bank Stadium. Fans can buy the new jerseys beginning September 1st. Minnesota will also wear throwback uniforms for its September 13th opener against Green Bay and its all-white Winter Warrior uniforms December 27th against Washington. For KBRFradio.com news, I'm Derek Sidian. Get more news at KBRFradio.com. 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
18: Here's your forecast from News Talk 1250, KBRF. Partly sunny today with a high of 79 and a north-northwest wind, 54 overnight. For Thursday, more sunshine with a high of 79 tomorrow. Friday, mostly sunny with a high of 82. See a chance of rain on Friday night. And then Saturday, partly sunny and 84. 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
21: Minnesota News Network, I'm Tasha Radel. A group of lawmakers begins the process today of shaping the new Office of Inspector General to fight fraud in the state. The Advisory Commission is holding its first meeting.
28: The Legislative Inspector General Advisory Commission is made up of 8 state lawmakers, 4 Republicans and 4 Democrats from both the House and Senate. Today, they begin the process that will eventually lead to the selection of the first OIG in Minnesota. Together, they'll create a screening and hiring process for potential candidates. DFL Senator Heather Gustafson is on the commission.
29: To truly make sure that this is an independent oversight authority.
28: The commission will then make recommendations to the governor. From the Capitol, John Anderson for MNN.
21: Governor Tim Walz has ordered flags at Minnesota state buildings lowered to half staff in honor of country music legend Dolly Parton. Carlton County commissioners have unanimously approved a one-year moratorium on new data center development. This is MNN.
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27: SRN News, I'm Rich Thomason in Washington. There is an outpouring of grief the world over as people from all walks of life mourn the passing of Dolly Parton, the country music legend, actress, businesswoman, and philanthropist. She died following a brief battle with cancer. Dolly Parton was 80. Darlene Graham is a step closer to filling the U.S. Senate seat that was held by her late brother, Senator Lindsey Graham. After winning the GOP Senate runoff in South Carolina, she is now focusing on November's general election. And Republicans are preparing for a major showcase of their agenda at the party's upcoming midterm convention in Dallas. From steel to cheese to toilet paper, Canada imposing $20 billion worth of tariffs on U.S. imports, retaliation for President Trump's tariffs on Canadian goods. The Dow futures up 25 points, NASDAQ futures down 18. This is SRN News.
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12: It's 7:19, good Wednesday morning, 63 right now, 79 for the high today. We'll get some more sunshine, and then 79 and sunny for Thursday. More news headlines before we get to sports with Craig Olson. The Trump administration facing renewed questions about its plan to lower beef prices after Agriculture Secretary Brooke Rollins declined to identify which countries will supply the imported beef. President Trump recently announced a deal allowing up to 300,000 metric tons of beef to enter the United States over the next 90 days without tariffs or quotas. The administration says the move will help lower grocery bills and reduce ground beef prices by as much as 25% for consumers. But when asked about where the beef will come from, Rollins told reporters, quote, she's not privy to talk about that, adding the discussions are still underway. The lack of details is fueling criticism from ranchers and some Republicans who argue the plan could hurt American cattle producers at a time when the U.S. herd is already at historic lows. Critics say more imports could weaken cattle prices and discourage ranchers from rebuilding the domestic herd. The White House says a formal executive order implementing the beef import agreement is expected within the next 2 weeks. Some American farmers say rising costs tied to tariffs and the war with Iran are creating the biggest economic strain they've faced in years. Farmers across the Midwest report sharp increases in the price of fertilizer, fuel, and farm equipment, while crop prices remain weak, squeezing already thin profit margins. Iowa farmer Wendy Johnson says her operation has lost as much as 50% of its profits, despite years of efforts to diversify crops and livestock, reduce debt, and build resilience against economic downturns. She warns the industry could be heading toward another farm crisis similar to the one that devastated rural communities in the 1980s. Farmers point to several pressures. New tariffs on Canadian goods are increasing the cost of fertilizer and equipment, while higher fuel prices linked to the conflict with Iran are raising operating expenses. At the same time, many agricultural exports continue to face headwinds from global trade disputes. Congress is considering a $12 billion emergency farm aid package to provide relief, but lawmakers remain divided over the proposal. Some Republican leaders want to pair the aid with additional funding connected to the Iran conflict, a move that has generated mixed reactions in farm country. A legal battle over the future of Washington's Kennedy Center has taken a dramatic turn. In a court filing, Justice Department lawyers argued the famed Performing Arts Center could eventually be demolished if the Trump administration is prevented from carrying out major renovations. The filing says the Kennedy Center is, quote, structurally unsound and fundamentally unsafe, warning that without extensive repairs, the building could deteriorate to the point where it would need to be torn down and replaced, possibly with an outdoor amphitheater overlooking the Potomac River. The dispute is tied to President Trump's effort to place his name on the Kennedy Center. A federal judge ruled earlier this year that the center, established by Congress as a memorial to President John F. Kennedy, cannot be renamed without congressional approval. Trump's name was subsequently removed from the building. Now the Trump-appointed Kennedy Center Board has voted to once again add recognition of Trump to the facility, proposing this name: the John F. Kennedy Center for the Performing Arts, restored and renovated by President Donald J. Trump. Administration lawyers argue that Trump's leadership has secured funding and donor support needed to save the center, while opponents say the effort violates federal law and the court's previously ruling. And a federal judge has rejected Ghislaine Maxwell's latest attempt to overturn her sex trafficking conviction and win release from prison. Maxwell, the longtime associate of Jeffrey Epstein, is serving a 20-year sentence after being convicted in 2021 of helping recruit and groom underage girls for Epstein's sexual abuse. In a sharply worded ruling, U.S. District Judge Paul Engelmayer dismissed Maxwell's claims that new evidence and alleged constitutional violations should invalidate her conviction. The judge called many of her arguments meritless and said the evidence presented at trial overwhelmingly established her guilt. Jeffrey Epstein died in a New York jail in 2019 while awaiting trial on federal sex trafficking charges. Maxwell remains the only person convicted in connection with Epstein's criminal enterprise, a fact that has fueled years of public scrutiny and controversy surrounding the case. With the latest ruling, Maxwell will remain behind bars to continue serving her 20-year sentence. 725, 63 now, up to 79 for the high today with decreasing clouds. We turn to sports now. Let's welcome Craig Olson to the program, Talkin' Sports, on a Wednesday. Good morning, Craig.
6: Hey, good morning, Greg. Yesterday started a busy week for the Otter girls tennis team, and they wound up splitting their first home matches as they hosted both Thief River Falls and Park Rapids in a triangular yesterday at the Kennedy Courts. Nice day to play tennis. The weather cooperated. And the Otters got a win over Park Rapids. They won 5-2. And in that match, they swept the singles matches. And not only did they sweep them, but they did it in straight sets. Allie Bradenburg at number one singles, Dylan Lill at number two, Signe Millard at number three, and Ella Black at number four singles. And then their top doubles team, Kaia Ness and Celia Smith, also recorded a victory in their competition, and they needed three sets with a 10-4 tiebreaker third set getting the victory. And Thief River Falls then beat the Otters 5-2. Thief River, like Fergus Falls, state competitors last year in their class, and they return a lot of players from last year, whereas the Otters graduated 11 seniors. So a little different look

0: in that victory. So that was a good start to the week, and the Otters will have practice today, but then they have three more matches with a triangular in Detroit Lakes on Thursday and then a dual in Moorhead on the Friday on the schedule. So it is a very busy first week of competition for the Otter girls tennis team. But so far, so good. Pretty competitive matches so far in their competition. Well, the Twins lost last night to the Athletics 4-2. And it was one of those things, you know, the night before the bats were working really well, and last night they weren't. And you got to say Gage Jump was the difference there. The young left-hander for the Athletics struck out 9 batters in 6 1/3 innings, as the Twins did not have really disciplined at bats last night. Their plate appearances left a lot to be desired, and they just couldn't get anything going as they suffered that 4-2 defeat. Jump improved to 6-8. He pitched into the 7th inning for the first time since June 18th. So the Twins just really made him look better than he is. Taj Bradley had an interesting night. He gave up 4 runs in 6 2/3 innings, but he gave up the runs with 2 outs in each of the innings that he allowed. 2 runs came with 2 outs, and it looked like he was going to get out of it because the bottom of the order was up, but he couldn't do it. And the A's wind up with the victory. But Taj had something, did something that no Twins pitcher has ever done in the history of the franchise since they moved to Minnesota in 1961 from D.C. No Twins pitcher had recorded an immaculate inning until last night. Taj Bradley did it. In the 5th inning, he struck out the side on 9 pitches, and that's called an immaculate inning when you throw 3 pitches to each hitter and they miss them all, striking out the side on 9 pitches. So that was exciting if you're a Twins fan to see that history being made last night. I'm sure Bradley would trade that for a Twins victory last night, but that's a pretty good milestone to take out of that game, some history. It always amazes me, you know, how all the years, all the games, all the players that have come through the system and through Major League Baseball, and you see something that's never happened before. Mm-hmm. We've talked about that before, Greg.
1: All the time.
0: Yeah.
1: And Twins have had plenty of pitchers who could have, or should, maybe we don't want to say should have, but it wouldn't have surprised anyone.
0: No, and that surprised me when I heard that this was the first one. Like you said, I mean, guys, you know, some great pitchers down through the years. You know, Johan Santana comes to mind, right away.
1: Mm-hmm.
0: Frank Viola, Burt Blyleven, one of the big strikeout guys in Major League Baseball history, you know. I mean,
1: some good closers, too, over the years.
0: Yeah, yeah.
1: 9 pitches, come on, how hard could it be?
0: Right. And the interesting thing to me is the Twins were on the receiving end of that earlier this year. I forget who did it to them, but earlier this year they were the victims of an immaculate inning. So I wonder if that's happened before, or how many times that's happened before, where you had a pitcher throw an immaculate inning the same year that your guys, we're on the receiving end of an immaculate inning. So there's a real tough one for your research crew.
1: A lot of mysteries with statistics. It's just nothing makes sense all the time.
0: I think you either love stats or you hate them. You know?
1: Good way to frame that.
0: Yeah. And you could kind of make stats look good or bad if you want to. Sure, it's, but. So, yeah, Connor Prelip will pitch tonight in the series finale. It's another 8:40 start, 8 o'clock pregame. And they'll go against a right-handed pitcher this time that faced 2 lefties earlier in this series. Now JT Ginn will pitch for the A's in the series finale. Well, let's take a quick time out here. We'll come back and talk about a couple of other things in the sports news, including a Vikings note for you. On the other side of the break, as Talkin' Sports continues on News Talk 1250 KBRF.
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0: From News Talk 1250 KBRF. Partly sunny today with a high of 79 and a north-northwest wind, 54 overnight. For Thursday, more sunshine with a high of 79 tomorrow. Friday, mostly sunny with a high of 82. See a chance of rain on Friday night. And then Saturday, partly sunny and 84. That's your weather from News Talk 1250 KBRF.
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0: It's 63 right now. We return to Craig Olson talking sports and a little on the Vikings.
2: And before I get to the Vikings, I did want to just update you on the standings there with the Twins. It was a bad night that way, Greg, because everybody that's in the battle for a wild card spot with the Twins won last night, except us, and that's not good. And in the division now, Cleveland is 2.5 out, and the Twins fell to 5.5 back again, and we're only a game and a half ahead of Detroit in the American League Central, so that's not a good thing. And then in the wild card standings, as I mentioned, everybody else was winning while we were losing. And what that does is push the Twins back even further in that battle for the wild card race. We are now 3 games out. So Cleveland has a 1-game lead on Texas, 2.5 on Baltimore, and 3 on Minnesota, Seattle, and Toronto. So we're going the wrong direction. Got to turn that around. Hopefully starting tonight, off day tomorrow, and then that stretch of 15 straight against our division opponents. And like I've said before, that's going to decide where the Twins wind up and if they continue playing in October or not. All right, to the Vikings. Wide receiver Jashawn Jones faces a 3-game suspension without pay for a violation of the NFL substance abuse policy. He is eligible to participate in the Vikings' remaining preseason activities and will begin his suspension on August 30th. The third-year wideout will be eligible for reinstatement on Monday, September 28th, the final day of Week 3 of the NFL season. Jones is in a battle to make the Vikings roster and likely at this point stands on the outside looking in. Minnesota figures to carry only a modest number of options outside of superstar receiver Justin Jefferson, their number two guy Jordan Addison, and the offseason addition of Juwan Jennings, a former 49er. If the Vikings cut Jones by the August 30th deadline, it will continue a trend. Jones has been on and off the roster since his arrival in 2024 as an undrafted free agent, and he served on the team's practice squad in both of his professional seasons. He served as Minnesota's punt returner and handled 2 reps in the final game of the regular season last year. So he's looked pretty good in camp, but he won't be involved in the first 3 weeks of the season. We'll see if they decide to cut ties with him or what the Vikings do there. And I just can't get away from the Twins, though, Greg. There's one other note here. Late in that game, Byron Buxton chasing down a ball in the alley in right center field that came up lame. It looked like he re-injured that hip. He walked off slowly off the field with the trainer and further evaluations today, and it did not look good. I'm quite concerned about his availability, not only for this big crucial 15-game stretch that's coming up, but maybe for the rest of the season. We'll see what the MRI reveals. I would guess he's getting an evaluation back in the Twin Cities. Twins leave Sacramento after the game tonight and have a day off tomorrow, and we'll see what is determined there. So that's Talking Sports on this Wednesday morning.
0: Yeah, and a full morning with Craig Olson Sports. We'll get to more before 8. For your Wednesday, decreasing clouds, high today of 79. We've got 63 right now, and we'll go through the full forecast after your Wednesday morning. KBRFradio.com News.
3: For KBRFradio.com News, I'm News Director Derek Sidian. Freiburg Avenue in Fergus Falls is open to motorists. The city says pavement work is complete, with striping and crosswalks set to be done over the next few days. Drivers are reminded to be mindful of the workers while their work is being done. A woman was airlifted to Fargo after a fall during a rodeo event at Potato Days in Barnesville. In a Facebook post, Emily Skills said she was taken to Fargo where she received medical treatment. Quote, a small concussion, some chipped teeth, and a few stitches. Little sore this morning, but happy to be here. End quote. Skill thanked Wojo's horse training and Wojo's rodeo, their staff, and others involved in the response. She said that injuries can happen to anyone involved in rodeo. The Ottawa County Community Development Agency has awarded more than $804,000 to 11 communities for projects that strengthen local economies, expand housing opportunities, expand the tax base, and improve quality of life. The Community Growth Partnership Grant Program was created in 2019 by the Ottawa CDA and has awarded 42 grants to eligible cities and townships to help turn local ideas into projects that create lasting community impact. The Community Growth Partnership Grant Program helps communities move projects from the idea phase to implementation by providing funding in four priority areas: affordable housing, redevelopment, commercial rehabilitation, and public infrastructure. Since 2019, grant funding has created new housing opportunities, revitalized downtown businesses, removed blighted properties, installed public infrastructure, and leveraged millions of dollars of public and private investment. Many cities have used multiple grants over several years to build on previous successes, creating momentum that continues to support growth across Otter Tail County. The Community Growth Partnership Grant Program is open to applications from cities and townships within the county. Canada announced it is imposing up to 50% tariffs on about $20 billion worth of goods sold by the U.S. This matches the tariffs recently announced by the Trump administration. Canada says the tariffs will focus on steel, dairy, appliances, agriculture equipment, pulp, and paper and electronics. Minnesota Senator Amy Klobuchar, who led legislation overturning tariffs with Canada, said, quote, I've opposed these tariffs from the beginning, and I will continue to stand up for the U.S.-Canada relationship to protect Minnesota's economy and the strong trade ties that benefit both sides of the border, end quote. The Canadian tariffs on U.S. imports will go into effect on September 8th. I'll be back with more KBRFradio.com news after this.
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3: 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Governor Tim Walz has ordered flags at Minnesota state buildings lowered to half-staff in honor of country music legend Dolly Parton. The move follows a proclamation from President Donald Trump ordering U.S. flags lowered nationwide following Parton's death at age 80. Walz called Parton an American icon whose music touched millions and praised her work supporting literacy and other causes. Minnesota businesses and organizations are also encouraged to lower their flags. The governor's order remains in effect through September 1st. Rising grocery and fuel costs are keeping Minnesota food shelves busy, with visits on track to reach another all-time high. Sophie Wallerstedt is with Second Harvest Heartland.
9: We are already on track to see the record for food shelf visits broken again. For the fourth year in a row, we reached over 9 million visits in Minnesota last year, and we do expect that number to increase.
3: It's estimated 1 in 5 Minnesota households do not have enough food to feed their family. Make sure you and your kids are reviewing e-bike safety before the school year begins. AAA spokesperson Brenna Knapp says speed and safety gear matter.
10: They're not toys. They bring a lot of joy, and e-rides are fun for students and provide a lot of mobility freedom to get to places like school or to friends' houses. But we've just got to remember that they can travel at really fast speeds. It can be dangerous.
3: Knapp says e-bike and scooter riders should also wear helmets and slow down near intersections. Emergency rooms across the nation are seeing an increase in e-bike and e-scooter injuries among young people. The Minnesota Vikings are adding a new look to their uniform rotation this season. The team's Nike NFL Rivalries uniforms feature deep purple jerseys with white numbers and gold trim, along with a helmet featuring a skull detail. The Vikings will debut the uniforms December 20th against the Detroit Lions at U.S. Bank Stadium. Fans can buy the new jerseys beginning September 1st. Minnesota will also wear throwback uniforms for its September 13th opener against Green Bay and its all-white Winter Warrior uniforms December 27th against Washington. For KBRFRadio.com News, I'm Derek Sidian. 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
0: Here's your forecast from News Talk 1250 KBRF. Partly sunny today with a high of 79 and a north-northwest wind, 54 overnight. For Thursday, more sunshine with a high of 79 tomorrow. Friday, mostly sunny with a high of 82. See a chance of rain on Friday night. And then Saturday, partly sunny and 84. That's your weather from News Talk 1250 KBRF.
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12: With the Wall Street Business Report, I'm Bill Alexander. Canada struck back at the United States with retaliatory tariffs on about $20 billion worth of American goods, including steel, dairy products, appliances, and farm equipment, as the trade war between the two countries continues. The new tariffs extended well beyond industrial goods, hitting everyday purchases such as seafood, cheese, clothing, cosmetics, and toilet paper. Americans' confidence in the economy declined again this month as the ongoing conflict in Iran continued to push U.S. gasoline prices above $4 a gallon. The Conference Board said Tuesday that its Consumer Confidence Index dipped to 89.4 in August from 90.2 in July. Wall Street will get another important inflation update today when the U.S. releases its report on personal consumption expenditures for July. United Airlines expects airfares to rise gradually in the first half of 2027 as travel demand remains strong. For the Wall Street Business Report, I'm Bill Alexander in Washington.
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13: With SRN News, I'm Rich Thomason in Washington. President Trump's endorsement comes through for this candidate.
14: In Columbia, South Carolina, Tuesday night.
15: So, South Carolina Republicans, I humbly accept your nomination to serve as the Republican nominee.
14: Senator Darlene Graham celebrating her victory in a Republican primary runoff to replace her late brother Lindsey Graham on the state's general election ballot for a seat in the U.S. Senate.
15: I continue to miss Lindsey every day, and there is still a big hole in my heart.
14: And she thanked President Trump for his endorsement. Graham will face Democrat Annie Andrews in November, but sounded confident.
15: South Carolina is truly Trump country.
14: I'm Ben Thomas.
13: She rose from humble beginnings in the mountains of Tennessee to achieve worldwide fame and the adoration of millions. Dolly Parton has died. The world is mourning the loss of a country music legend and pop icon, also an actress and an accomplished businesswoman. Dolly fought a brief battle with cancer. She was 80. The Secret Service taking action as concerns over presidential security remain in the spotlight.
16: Three agency officials have been placed on administrative leave while the Office of Professional Responsibility investigates possible misconduct. The officials were working in non-law enforcement roles, and authorities have not disclosed the allegations. The move comes after multiple reported threats against President Trump and recent scrutiny of security operations, including a probe into a possible leak involving Vice President J.D. Vance's detail. Ken Lorman reported.
13: The U.S.-Canada trade war is heating up with tariffs and retaliatory tariffs. Dow futures up 24 points, NASDAQ futures down 26. This is SRN News.
17: This is MNN Sports. I'm Mike Grimm. The Twins lost to the Athletics in Sacramento last night 4-2. That's the fourth loss in the past five contests for Minnesota. Here's manager Derek Shelton.
18: Number one, Taj pitched well. 11 punch outs, threw the ball well. I mean, we got pitched to tonight. Gage jump, we knew coming into this, has really good stuff. The issue's been command and being on the plate, and tonight we saw a kid with really good stuff on the plate, and we just unfortunately couldn't battle back.
17: The rubber game of the series is tonight in Sacramento. The AAA Saints hit three homers last night. They beat Toledo in St. Paul. That final was 8-3. The Vikings will have their final training camp practice of the year today. Then they travel to Denver tomorrow. They'll play the Broncos there on Friday in the last preseason game of 2026. And the Golden Gophers are inching closer to their football season opener. They open a week from tomorrow night when they entertain Eastern Illinois at Huntington Bank Stadium on the U of M campus. This is MNN Sports.
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3: The first of the three new zebra mussel outbreaks is in Chaminot Lake in Morrison County. Chaminot is near Motley in central Minnesota. After the DNR received a report of a zebra mussel found by an angler on Chaminot, DNR invasive species staff searched both public accesses and other locations on Chaminot and found one other adult zebra mussel. Heading north to Hubbard County, the DNR has confirmed the presence of zebra mussels in Cabacona Lake near Benedict. The Cabacona Lake Board contacted the DNR when zebra mussels were found on a rock on a Cabacona Lake sandbar. DNR invasive species specialists found additional zebes on a native mussel near the location of that initial report. Finally, also in the north-central portion of the state, in Itasca County, the DNR has confirmed the presence of zebra mussels in the LaRue Mine Pit near Nashua. A survey crew with the Itasca County Soil and Water Conservation District contacted the DNR after finding zebra mussels in the LaRue Mine Pit. Staff followed up with an inspection and also found immature and adult zebes in the pit. Learn more at mndnr.gov/invasives.
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0: 7:55. We're coming up on 8 o'clock on this Wednesday morning. 63 right now. Today, 79 with some sunshine. One more look at sports before 8 o'clock. Craig Olson is back. Good morning.
7: Good morning, Greg. Yes, bad news out of Sacramento last night. Not only did the Twins lose 4-2, but they lost Byron Buxton again for an undetermined amount of time right now. He's going to have further evaluations, probably an MRI today or tomorrow, and determining the extent of the re-aggravation of his hip injury. And it's in all likelihood it's going to sideline him for a while, the way it looked as he came off the field late in the game last night. And we'll see what that reveals. But Buxton had come off that injured list. Remember, he made his return from the initial injury on the night that the Twins played at the Field of Dreams. And since then, Byron has just not looked like Byron at the plate. He's certainly made some good plays defensively and seemed to be running pretty well in the previous game at Sacramento and the previous series that he was involved in. But yeah, yesterday when he came up from reaching for a ball that was in the gap in right center field, you could tell he was in some pain, and the discomfort really was obvious as he tried to walk off the field. So we'll see what happens. It sure didn't look good. Better news on the Joe Ryan front. He is going to be pitching live batting practice today. He did have a bullpen session a couple of days ago, went well, and he'll be pitching live batting practice today. If that goes well, he'll make at least one rehab start at AAA St. Paul, most likely, and then return to the active roster. So it would be a shot in the arm, so to speak, to get Ryan back in the rotation as we look at that critical 15-game stretch against division opponents that is coming up starting on Friday when the Twins return home. Yesterday's game, a 4-2 loss to the Athletics. We ran into a good pitcher. Gage Jump had his stuff working. He went 6 1/3 innings. He struck out 9 batters and just kept the Twins at bay all night long. Taj Bradley pitched well for the most part, but he gave up 4 runs both times that he gave up 2 runs in an inning last night. It came with 2 outs in the inning. He had a career high, tied his career high with 11 strikeouts. He also had an immaculate inning. In the 5th inning, he struck out 3 batters on 9 pitches, and that is the first time that has ever happened in Twins history. Connor Prelip, the lefty, will pitch for Minnesota in the series finale tonight. Right-hander JT Ginn will go for the Athletics. That is an 8:40 start and 8 o'clock pregame right here on your home for Twins baseball, News Talk 1250 KBRF. Well, the SEC has joined the Big Ten in its unanimous opposition to athletes leaving the NFL and returning to college teams. The SEC passed a new conference rule that gives Commissioner Greg Sankey full authority to enforce that rule with penalties. During an in-person meeting with league presidents, chancellors, and athletic directors, the SEC took it even further than the Big Ten, prohibiting anyone who has previously declared for professional basketball from rejoining college athletics without appropriately withdrawing. And the step-by-step explanation issued by the SEC that said that athletes are not permitted to be on a roster, an SEC roster, if they have previously declared for the NFL, NBA, or WNBA draft and did not appropriately withdraw, or they have signed a contract with an NFL or other professional football league, NBA, or WNBA team, or been listed on an NFL or other professional football league, NBA, or WNBA roster. So this is going to be winding up in the courts, too, I would guess. And the Vikings, well, wide receiver Jashawn Jones now faces a 3-game suspension without pay for a violation of the NFL's substance abuse policy. He is eligible to participate in the Vikings' remaining preseason activities and will begin his suspension on August 30th. The third-year wideout will be eligible for reinstatement on Monday, September 28th, the final day of Week 3 of the regular season. The Vikings play at Denver Friday night in their final preseason game. And that brings you up to date on sports.
0: And we thank Craig Olson.
8: Breaking news this hour from Town Hall, Armit Thomason. The fires of inflation are still burning. Up 3.7% from a year ago, inflation remains well above the Fed's 2% target rate. Also today, the Commerce Department tells us the economy grew at a 1.5% pace April through June, and consumer spending increased at a healthy 3.4% annual clip, up from 0.5% in the first quarter of the year. Known for her music, writing, and performing, and for her work on the big screen, Dolly Parton was also a philanthropist of the first order. Promoting childhood literacy was one of her many causes. Dolly has died following a brief battle with cancer, and her loss is being mourned around the globe. Dolly Parton was 80. The Trump administration is shifting its Iran strategy from military to economic pressure, as officials say Tehran's leverage over the Strait of Hormuz is rapidly fading.
9: Secretary of State Marco Rubio reportedly is telling allied leaders the U.S. is holding off on further attacks for now, while tightening sanctions and using a naval blockade to cut Iran's oil revenue. Mines are being cleared and tankers are moving again. Officials tell Axios that President Trump is squeezing Iran toward a deal while keeping military action available if Tehran strikes first. Ken Lorman reporting.
8: Fresh off her victory in South Carolina's special Republican U.S. Senate primary, Senator Darlene Graham taking aim at her opponent in November.
10: My Democratic opponent, Dr. Annie Andrews, is the most radical liberal ever nominated for a statewide office by the South Carolina Democratic Party. Her views are those of Bernie Sanders and AOC.
8: Darlene Graham endorsed by President Trump. On Wall Street, the Dow futures up 32 points. More on these stories, townhall.com.
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8: China has a growing problem with prescription drug abuse among its kids.
14: Desperate to cope with grueling study hours and strict elimination systems, young people in China are increasingly purchasing cheap pharmaceuticals online and taking large doses in the hope of numbing the pressure. The country's Narcotics Control Commission has warned that the misuse of pharmaceutical drugs is surging amongst minors, and it's taken steps to limit their access to certain medications without a doctor's prescription. But each time regulatory bodies clamp down on one pharmaceutical, teenagers pivot to another drug, making it a difficult problem to target.
8: The BBC's Laura Bicker. The roller coaster ride continues. Oil prices, which have been up and down since the start of the Iran war, are falling again. Overseas stock markets have been higher amid fresh hopes for a resolution of the standoff over the Strait of Hormuz. News and analysis at townhall.com. 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
15: It happened at China's World Humanoid Robot Games in Beijing. The time was 8.86 seconds, beating its robot competitors and the fastest recorded human time from Usain Bolt. Experts are amazed to see such progress in the humanoid robot industry. Robotic engineer Li Zhangdei says, "We don't aim to compete with or surpass human beings. What it does well is taking part in children's education, being a teaching assistant, playing with children, and helping children accept and learn about robots." The record-breaking robot fell after hitting the finish line, a padded barrier, with sparks flying from its waist. I'm Ed Donahue.
8: Evacuations have been ordered in rural Texas, where a wildfire has quickly expanded to cover more than 78 square miles. It erupted yesterday in a lightly populated area in north-central Texas. More on these stories, townhall.com.
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0: Here's your forecast from News Talk 1250 KBRF. Partly sunny today with a high of 79 and a north-northwest wind, 54 overnight. For Thursday, more sunshine with a high of 79 tomorrow. Friday, mostly sunny with a high of 82. See a chance of rain on Friday night. And then Saturday, partly sunny and 84. That's your weather from News Talk 1250 KBRF.
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0: 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Yesterday for Tuesday, got up to 82 in the afternoon. 6 this morning, Roger in the Henning area reported 65, had a high of 82 yesterday, and up in Pelican Rapids at 6:30. John called in with 62 and a high of 84. Air quality rated good today. The allergy forecast has a high rating. And temperature-wise, compared to last year, August 26th, we had a high of 73, low all the way down to 48. 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
2: 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Freiburg Avenue in Fergus Falls is open to motorists. The city says pavement work is complete, with striping and crosswalks set to be done over the next few days. Drivers are reminded to be mindful of the workers while their work is being done. A woman was airlifted to Fargo after a fall during a rodeo event at Potato Days in Barnesville. In a Facebook post, Emily Skills said she was taken to Fargo where she received medical treatment. Quote, a small concussion, some chipped teeth, and a few stitches, little sore this morning, but happy to be here, end quote. Skill thanked Wojo's Horse Training and Wojo's Rodeo, their staff, and others involved in the response. She said that injuries can happen to anyone involved in rodeo. The Otter Tail County Community Development Agency has awarded more than $804,000 to 11 communities for projects that strengthen local economies, expand housing opportunities, expand the tax base, and improve quality of life. The Community Growth Partnership Grant Program was created in 2019 by the Otter Tail CDA and has awarded 42 grants to eligible cities and townships to help turn local ideas into projects that create lasting community impact. The Community Growth Partnership Grant Program helps communities move projects from the idea phase to implementation by providing funding in four priority areas: affordable housing, redevelopment, commercial rehabilitation, and public infrastructure. Since 2019, grant funding has created new housing opportunities, revitalized downtown businesses, removed blighted properties, installed public infrastructure, and leveraged millions of dollars of public and private investment. Many cities have used multiple grants over several years to build on previous successes, creating momentum that continues to support growth across Otter Tail County. The Community Growth Partnership Grant Program is open to applications from cities and townships within the county. Canada announced it is imposing up to 50% tariffs on about $20 billion worth of goods sold by the U.S. This matches the tariffs recently announced by the Trump administration. Canada says the tariffs will focus on steel, dairy, appliances, agriculture equipment, pulp, and paper and electronics. Minnesota Senator Amy Klobuchar, who led legislation overturning tariffs with Canada, said, quote, I've opposed these tariffs from the beginning, and I will continue to stand up for the U.S.-Canada relationship to protect Minnesota's economy and the strong trade ties that benefit both sides of the border, end quote. The Canadian tariffs on U.S. imports will go into effect on September 8th. I'll be back with more KBRFradio.com news after this.
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2: KBRFradio.com news continues. Governor Tim Walz has ordered flags at Minnesota state buildings lowered to half-staff in honor of country music legend Dolly Parton. The move follows a proclamation from President Donald Trump ordering U.S. flags lower nationwide following Parton's death at age 80. Walz called Parton an American icon whose music touched millions and praised her work supporting literacy and other causes. Minnesota businesses and organizations are also encouraged to lower their flags. The governor's order remains in effect through September 1st. Rising grocery and fuel costs are keeping Minnesota food shelves busy, with visits on track to reach another all-time high. Sophie Wallerstedt is with Second Harvest Heartland.
5: We are already on track to see the record for food shelf visits broken again. For the fourth year in a row, we reached over 9 million visits in Minnesota last year, and we do expect that number to increase.
2: It's estimated 1 in 5 Minnesota households do not have enough food to feed their family. Make sure you and your kids are reviewing e-bike safety before the school year begins. AAA spokesperson Brenna Knapp says speed and safety gear matter.
6: They're not toys. They bring a lot of joy, and e-rides are fun for students and provide a lot of mobility freedom to get to places like school or to friends' houses. But we've just got to remember that they can travel at really fast speeds. It can be dangerous.
2: Knapp says e-bike and scooter riders should also wear helmets and slow down near intersections. Emergency rooms across the nation are seeing an increase in e-bike and e-scooter injuries among young people. The Minnesota Vikings are adding a new look to their uniform rotation this season. The team's Nike NFL Rivalries uniforms feature deep purple jerseys with white numbers and gold trim, along with a helmet featuring a skull detail. The Vikings will debut the uniforms December 20th against the Detroit Lions at U.S. Bank Stadium. Fans can buy the new jerseys beginning September 1st. Minnesota will also wear throwback uniforms for its September 13th opener against Green Bay and its all-white Winter Warrior uniforms December 27th against Washington. For KBRFradio.com news, I'm Derek Sidian. Get more news at KBRFradio.com. 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
0: Here's your forecast from News Talk 1250 KBRF. Partly sunny today with a high of 79 and a north-northwest wind, 54 overnight. For Thursday, more sunshine with a high of 79 tomorrow. Friday, mostly sunny with a high of 82. See a chance of rain on Friday night. And then Saturday, partly sunny and 84. That's your weather from News Talk 1250 KBRF.
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0: It's 8:15, good Wednesday morning. Sunshine eventually today with a high of 79, right now 63. Sunny and 79 for Thursday, Friday up to 82. Then we do see a chance of some rain Friday night and maybe a little Saturday night as well. So some of that moisture could be coming here before we completely conclude August. This portion of the program brought to you by Brian's Lawn Care. Here's the website I want to give you, brianslawncare.net. Brian's Lawn Care, making your life easier. Every week we've been checking in this summer with Brian to hear about a tip or some guidance for us to use in our lawns or with landscaping, cover a whole variety of topics. And fun to check in with Brian and see what you got for us next. Good morning. And Brian, what is our lawn care tip for this week?
9: I'd like to talk to everyone about the starting of the fall fertilizer. Now's a good time here now through the fall to be planning to get that fall fertilizer down. It's just going to help them lawns bounce back from the summer stresses, the drought, the traffic, kids, pets. If you had any other, you know, construction projects that beat up the grass, feeding that turf here this fall before winter, it'll help store up a lot of energy and nutrients to survive the winter. And then it'll help it have that energy to emerge vigorously in the spring when spring comes back. But if you're only a once a year fertilizer type person, then the fall is the best time. If you only do it once a year, generally have better turf. You want to do it multiple times throughout the season. But if you're the once a year guy or gal, now's the time.
0: Now, could this be like a feed and seed situation, or do we mostly want to concentrate on fertilizer?
9: No, we are doing a ton of overseeding too right now. So yeah, if you want to do some feed and seed, now's the time for that. Also, fall weed killer is great too. If you have some tough to kill weeds, your creeping Charlies and different ground ivies, some of your other hard to kill weeds is a great time because they're trying to store up energy for the winter too. And they'll take that chemical in, and die before the, end of the season, and then they'll be gone in the spring. So, but yeah, fertilizing with seeding, also a great time to do that. Hopefully, normally we start getting some rain, so that'll help too. But yeah, temps have dropped now a little bit, and evenings are a lot cooler, so you got a better chance for that grass to grow and germinate.
0: All right. Well, good advice, and always a little bit of education in there too, and awareness is always a good thing, right, Brian?
9: Yeah, yep.
0: All right, well, we send folks to the website, brianslawncare.net. Let them make your life easier. Brian's Lawn Care. Have a great rest of your week, sir.
9: You bet. Thank you.
0: Yeah, it's 8:19, News Talk 1250, KBRF.
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11: Minnesota News Network, I'm Tasha Radel. A group of lawmakers begins the process today of shaping the new Office of Inspector General to fight fraud in the state. The Advisory Commission is holding its first meeting.
12: The Legislative Inspector General Advisory Commission is made up of 8 state lawmakers, 4 Republicans and 4 Democrats from both the House and Senate. Today, they begin the process that will eventually lead to the selection of the first OIG in Minnesota. Together, they'll create a screening and hiring process for potential candidates. DFL Senator Heather Gustafson is on the commission.
13: To truly make sure that this is an independent oversight authority.
12: The commission will then make recommendations to the governor. From the Capitol, John Anderson for MNN.
11: Governor Tim Walz has ordered flags at Minnesota state buildings lowered to half staff in honor of country music legend Dolly Parton. Carlton County commissioners have unanimously approved a 1-year moratorium on new data center development. This is MNN.
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21: With SRN News, I'm Rich Thomason in Washington. President Trump's endorsement comes through for this candidate.
22: In Columbia, South Carolina, Tuesday night.
23: So, South Carolina Republicans, I humbly accept your nomination to serve as the Republican nominee.
22: Senator Darlene Graham celebrating her victory in a Republican primary runoff to replace her late brother Lindsey Graham on the state's general election ballot for a seat in the U.S. Senate.
23: I continue to miss Lindsey every day, and there is still a big hole in my heart.
22: And she thanked President Trump for his endorsement. Graham will face Democrat Annie Andrews in November, but sounded confident.
23: South Carolina is truly Trump country.
22: I'm Ben Thomas.
21: She rose from humble beginnings in the mountains of Tennessee to achieve worldwide fame and the adoration of millions. Dolly Parton has died. The world is mourning the loss of a country music legend and pop icon, also an actress and an accomplished businesswoman. Dolly fought a brief battle with cancer. She was 80. The Secret Service taking action as concerns over presidential security remain in the spotlight.
24: Three agency officials have been placed on administrative leave while the Office of Professional Responsibility investigates possible misconduct. The officials were working in non-law enforcement roles, and authorities have not disclosed the allegations. The move comes after multiple reported threats against President Trump and recent scrutiny of security operations, including a probe into a possible leak involving Vice President J.D. Vance's detail. Ken Lorman reported.
21: The U.S.-Canada trade war is heating up with tariffs and retaliatory tariffs. Dow futures up 24 points, NASDAQ futures down 26. This is SRN News.
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0: It's 8:25 with 64 now, sunny, and 79 today. Craig Olson is back. More sports to bring us to 8:30. Craig.
28: And Greg, we had some tennis yesterday in Fergus Falls, the home opener for Jamie Lill's gals over at Kennedy. And they split their two matches yesterday, beating Park Rapids 5-2. In that match, the Otters swept the singles competition with Allie Bradenburg, Dylan Lill, Signe Millard, and Ella Black all coming out on top. And they also won at number one doubles with Kaya Ness and Celia Smith. And then they lost to Thief River Falls, a team that returns a lot of players from their state tournament team a year ago. They beat the Otters 5-2. Allie Bradenburg won again at number one singles, and Dylan Lill and Kaya Ness teamed up for the number one doubles spot, and they were victorious for the Otters in that one. They get a practice day today, and then three more matches over the next 2 days, Thursday with a triangular in DL, and then Friday a duel at Moorhead. So Otters are off and running on the tennis courts. And soccer starts tomorrow. We'll talk more about that tomorrow with the schedule coming up for the boys and girls soccer teams. Well, the Minnesota Twins will close out their series in Sacramento against the Athletics tonight. Left-hander Connor Prelip will take the mound for Minnesota opposite A's right-handed pitcher J.T. Ginn. And they really need a win, need to bring some momentum, positive momentum, into the upcoming 15-game stretch against Detroit, Chicago, and Cleveland. They play the Tigers and the Guardians 6 games each, home and home, and then 3 games against Cleveland at the end of that 15-game stretch at Target Field. So those are the games that are going to determine the rest of the

0: right, get that series victory out in Sacramento. It's been a terrible road trip, 1-4. If you can go 2-4 instead of 1-5, well, that'll help. But after yesterday, the Twins find themselves 5.5 games out in the American League Central. They are in third place behind Chicago and Cleveland, and only a game and a half up on Detroit now. And when you look at the wild card standings, well, things have shifted a lot there, too. Just a few days ago, before they started this road trip, the Twins were sharing that number three wild card spot. Well, now they're three games behind the leaders in that wild card spot. Cleveland has a one-game lead on Texas, 2.5 game lead on Baltimore, and a 3-game lead on the Twins, the Blue Jays, and the Mariners. So work to do there. And the Twins also got bad news late in that game last night. Byron Buxton left the game with discomfort in his hip, that right hip that has been bothering him all season and lately, the last couple of months anyway. He's been on the injured list a couple of different times, and it looks like he's again re-injured that hip or re-aggravated the injury, and he'll probably be back on the injured list. I'm hoping not. They really need him in the lineup if he can get out there, but he's in a lot of discomfort right now. He's getting an MRI, further evaluation to determine what his status is. Better news on the Joe Ryan front. He came through a bullpen session earlier this week pretty well, and he's scheduled to pitch live batting practice today. If that goes well, he'll make at least one rehab start before returning to the active roster. And the Vikings close out their preseason Friday in Denver, and right now the training camp news is that Carson Wentz and J.J. McCarthy are sharing snaps as the number two quarterback as that race is on. Kyler Murray has been named the starter, but who's going to be his backup? Right now it looks like Wentz has the advantage. And that is a look at sports this morning.
1: Good morning. I'm Chloe Waugh with a market update here on the Red River Farm Network. December corn is surging early Wednesday and appears to be headed for a sixth consecutive higher finish. The fact that the market is extremely overbought does not matter as crop analysts appear to be ratcheting down yield prospects for the crop. Monday's crop progress showed another decline of good to excellent ratings in corn to just 57%, the lowest since 2023. The market sense that U.S. corn supply is headed downward comes at a time when global corn supply is expected to take a big hit. Soybeans were narrowing the recent high early Wednesday along with beans and soybean higher. Well, following Tuesday's reversal, bean oil futures are getting pressured by the falling crude oil market. Also impacting bean oil has been the news that small refinery exemptions will be announced in early September and the compliance deadline will be extended. On Tuesday, another sale of 4.9 million bushels was announced to an unknown destination, but rumors circulated that China was again seeking offers on the U.S. soybeans. Paris milling wheat futures gapped higher on Wednesday, setting the stage for big gains in the U.S. markets. Taking a look at numbers, September Minneapolis wheat, green 8.5 at 702.5. December Minneapolis up the same, 728.5. December Chicago wheat up 12.25 at 715.5. KC September wheat green 11.25, 765.75. Sep corn up 4.75, 505.25. March corn up 3.75, 542.25. Sep soy up 5 cents. And January soy up 2.75. 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
1: Here's your forecast from News Talk 1250 KBRF. Partly sunny today with a high of 79 and a north-northwest wind, 54 overnight. For Thursday, more sunshine with a high of 79 tomorrow. Friday, mostly sunny with a high of 82. See a chance of rain on Friday night. And then Saturday, partly sunny and 84. That's your weather from News Talk 1250 KBRF.
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3: 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For more market information, call the auction at 218-998-0561. That's 998-0561.
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4: In the days just after the Civil War, there was a large financial incentive to move cattle from Texas to points northward. What resulted were cattle drives of immense size moving north on the High Plains. The story of those herds is next on the American Countryside.
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4: Immediately after the Civil War, there was a big financial incentive to get cattle from the southern plains to points north and east.
8: After the Civil War, there was no beef in the north. Longhorns were worth $4 in Texas, $40 in Chicago. The cattle barons said, we have to get to a better market.
4: Doug Kibbers shares the story of the old cattle drives, and he explains the Shawnee Trail was the first route that brought cattle from Texas to the north. But the cattle barons needed someone to move those herds.
8: So they rounded up some longhorns, put a road brand on, and they found a kind of a motley crew. They had cavalrymen, freed slaves, Indians. They had vaqueros from Mexico. They had a few women dressed as men. Usually about 12 or 15, taking 2,000 head of longhorns, 3 months, up to the end of the railroad.
4: The destination of those first herds of Texas Longhorns had everything to do with where the rails stopped during the Civil War.
8: Missouri Pacific was building their railroad. When they got to Sedalia, the Civil War stopped it. So the first cattle drive, 1866, headed up the Shawnee Trail to get to the railroad, which was Sedalia at the time. So we were the first cow town at the time.
4: Days were long, and the timing needed to be optimal for a successful cattle drive up the Shawnee Trail to Sedalia.
8: They had two meals in the dark, one before sunup, one after sundown. They go about 12 miles a day. If they go faster, they lose weight. If they go too slow, they ran out of grass, either from too late in the season or another cattle drive running ahead of them.
4: Over time, the trails and trailheads moved. That part of the story is next time as we travel the countryside in Sedalia, Missouri. I'm Andrew McCray.
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17: 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With more practical tips and useful advice, this is the Old Farmer's Almanac Radio Report for Wednesday, August 26th, the 238th day of the year. Actress Melissa McCarthy celebrates a birthday, and the first Ford Edsel rolled off the assembly line on this day in 1957. Most of us who drank from the garden hose as kids are still around to tell about it. But plastics and other compounds in use today have some concerns about their safety. A recent study found that hoses made with PVC or polyvinyl chloride pose the greatest risk. Here's a few ways to play it safe. Run the water a short while before drinking. Heat can cause chemicals to leach into the water, so store your hose out of direct sunlight. Buy a hose labeled as drinking water safe. And when in doubt, head indoors and use the kitchen faucet. That is the Old Farmer's Almanac Radio Report. 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
20: 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This is Pastor Kate Bruns from Hope Evangelical Lutheran Church here in Fergus Falls. And this Morning Watch is given in honor of the First Lutheran Church of Gladstone, Michigan. And as I looked back over the month of August, I noticed that there are 12 ELCA pastors who have read out of Morning Watch the sponsorship of honoring First Lutheran Church of Gladstone, Michigan. So once again, an even dozen. Today, we honor this wonderful church in Michigan. Our scripture for this morning's devotion comes from the Old Testament book of Deuteronomy, and this particular section comes from chapter 6, verses 4 through 9, and it is called the Shema. Hear, O Israel, the Lord is our God, the Lord alone. You shall love the Lord your God with all your heart, and with all your soul, and with all your might. Keep these words that I am commanding you today in your heart. Recite them to your children, and talk about them when you are at home and when you are away, when you lie down and when you rise. Bind them as a sign on your forehead, and write them on the doorposts of your house and on your gates. Deuteronomy chapter 6, verses 4 through 9. Pastor Alvin Rognes, in his devotional book, The Word for Every Day, wrote this statement in a selection titled, Loaned to One Another. The most important family that you have is the big family of God, the one holy, Christian, and apostolic church. At baptism, you were brought into this family. The family circles the whole world, and it even includes those who have left this world and now live in heaven. In confirmation class, most of us memorize Luther's Small Catechism, the section on the Ten Commandments, and for today's purposes, let's look at the fourth commandment. Honor your father and your mother. What does this mean? We are to so fear and love God that we neither despise nor anger our parents and others in authority, but instead honor, serve, obey, love, and respect them. Getting back to Pastor Rognus's devotion on this topic, he writes, "You did not choose your parents, nor your brothers and sisters. In a sense, they did not choose you either. Even though they wanted you, before you were born or before you were adopted, they didn't know precisely what sort of person you would be. Now, we are thrown together, and we all have the privilege and the task of wanting each other and loving each other. If you are a son or daughter, remember it might have been easier for your parents if they did not have you or any children. Without children, they would be free to come and go wherever they chose, and they would have more money to spend. They would not have to worry about you when you are sick, but they wanted you, and they love you. If you are a parent, remember that more than anyone else, you will determine the outcome of your child's life. If making money and having fine things are your important concerns, these are the values your children will have. If you are indifferent about the church, it will be difficult for them to take God and His will seriously. If success, however that's defined, is more important to you than honesty and compassion for others, you'll probably have children who will use people for their own purposes instead of having true friends. By what you say or do, you are your children's prime teachers, and you try your very best to teach them life lessons, what it means to be a person, a child of God. We have much power over each other in the family. Children have frightening power. They, more than anyone else, can make their parents glad or sad, disappointed or proud. Parents also have awesome power. By their love and wise counsel, they can encourage love for God and become God's agents in the family, giving their children a sense of worth and security, a desire for showing compassion and the courage to step into the future. But no person and no family is sufficient unto itself. If a family is marooned by itself, on a desert island, turning in upon its own needs alone, lavishing things upon themselves, even if they achieve love among their members, the family itself will become selfish and indulgent and spiritually impoverished. The family, too, needs to be lost in the love, or better yet, saved by the love of God, and active in a relationship with other people, the people of God, placed into their lives. Loaned to one another. It's a phrase that we can think about as we think of our families and our friends, the people we know, the people in the church, the people at work, the people in our friendship group, the people in our neighborhood, loaned to one another by God. Let us pray. Good and gracious God, we give you thanks for another beautiful summer day, the opportunity to worship you in the beginning of this day, and then to walk with you throughout the hours and minutes of the day, fulfilling purposes that we have placed for ourselves, the schedules we keep, the people we will meet, the opportunities to show compassion, and also to walk with you, knowing that this family that we belong to is huge, and this is a family you love. So today we ask for a blessing, a comfort, and a peace. All this we pray in Jesus' name. Amen.

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1: Hey, everybody, it's Chris Atterbury. 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
3: Here's your forecast from News Talk 1250 KBRF. Partly sunny today with a high of 79 and a north-northwest wind, 54 overnight. For Thursday, more sunshine with a high of 79 tomorrow. Friday, mostly sunny with a high of 82. See a chance of rain on Friday night. And then Saturday, partly sunny and 84. That's your weather from News Talk 1250 KBRF.
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5: Breaking news this hour from Town Hall. I'm Rex Thomason. Darlene Graham will get the chance to carry on her late brother's legacy in the U.S. Senate. She won the Republican Senate runoff in South Carolina, hopes to win election to the seat that was held by Senator Lindsey Graham, and she thanks President Trump for his endorsement.
6: Mr. President, Lindsey truly loved you and viewed you as one of his closest friends. I appreciate that bond and appreciate all that you've done for our country. Our victory would not have been possible without you, and we are truly grateful.
5: Inflation remained elevated last month, up 3.7% from a year ago, according to the Commerce Department, and remaining well above the Fed's 2% target rate. The world is united in grief as people across the globe bid farewell to Dolly Parton. The country music icon and actress, philanthropist, and businesswoman has died following a brief battle with cancer.
7: In New York, the Empire State Building lit up in pink sparkle lights in memory of Dolly Parton. The building announcing that at 9:25, as in 9:25 p.m., the lights would be turned on as a tribute to her hit movie and song, 9 to 5. President Trump ordering American flags to be flown at half-staff in honor of the iconic country music singer who passed after a brief and private battle with cancer. Laura Winters reporting.
5: And not related to her passing, it just so happens an ex-tropical storm that will form out in the Atlantic is to be named Dolly. There's word that Meta has reached a $17 billion settlement with dozens of states. This to resolve teen social media addiction cases. On Wall Street, stocks have turned positive now with the Dow up about 24 points. The NASDAQ is ahead 21. The S&P 500 index better by 9 points. 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
5: There's been a tragic hospital fire in Pakistan's capital, Islamabad. The victims, the most vulnerable among us.
12: The fire broke out on the third floor in the mother and child unit at Pim's Hospital. According to their spokesperson, person, 15 newborn babies were in the ward at the time. 14 are now confirmed to have died from the fire. There has been no official confirmation about what caused the fire to start. Officials say they are investigating. TV satellite vans now line the outside of the hospital's perimeter, waiting for news. Pakistan's Prime Minister has called the fire tragic and expressed his condolences to the families of the children.
5: As for the cause, the BBC's Carrie Davis says speculation focuses on an air conditioning compressor. Rescue officials say it blew up inside the nursery. Iran and Oman say their top diplomats have met, discussing a phased approach to managing ship traffic through the Strait of Hormuz. News and analysis, townhall.com. What's in a name? The Trump administration says in this case, a lot.
13: The Department of Justice is arguing that if President Donald Trump's name is not on the Kennedy Center, that donor money for renovations will dry up, leading to its closure. The debate over adding Trump's name to the center meant to honor John F. Kennedy has been ongoing. The center's Trump-aligned board recently voted to add the phrase restored and renovated by President Donald J. Trump. Democratic Representative Joyce Beatty, an ex-officio member of the Kennedy Center, opposes these changes, citing violations of the Kennedy Center statute. The Justice Department says that without Trump's name, the center will face financial ruin. I'm Lisa Dwyer.
5: A Chinese humanoid robot has set a new 100-meter sprint record of 8.86 seconds. This at an Olympic-style competition for robots in Beijing. 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
19: This is MNN Sports. I'm Mike Grimm. The Twins lost to the Athletics in Sacramento last night 4-2. That's the fourth loss in the past five contests for Minnesota. Here's manager Derek Shelton.
20: Number one, Taj pitched well. 11 punch outs, threw the ball well. I mean, we got pitched through tonight. Gauge jump, we knew coming into this, has really good stuff. The issue's been command and being on the plate, and tonight we saw a kid with really good stuff on the plate, and we just unfortunately couldn't battle back.
19: The rubber game of the series is tonight in Sacramento. The AAA Saints hit three homers last night. They beat Toledo in St. Paul. That final was 8-3. The Vikings will have their final training camp practice of the year today, and then they travel to Denver tomorrow. They'll play the Broncos there on Friday in the last preseason game of 2026. And the Golden Gophers are inching closer to their football season opener. They open a week from tomorrow night when they entertain Eastern Illinois at Huntington Bank Stadium on the U of M campus. This is MNN Sports.
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27: 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Now here's Mary Dolan and Dave Bishop.
28: Good Wednesday morning.
29: Yeah, good morning. And Derek sitting in for Dave today, so thanks for filling in.
28: Yeah, excited to be here.
29: Yeah, yeah. Well, we have to start today with Dolly Parton. We just do. I am so sad about Dolly Parton passing away. Just a day or so before, I had seen she had recorded a video, which I saw on a national news channel, a morning show, and in which she had said, "I just need to rest up a little bit and I'll be back." But so clearly it was more serious than she was letting on. Yeah. Anyway, I was surprised, for one, and just so saddened to hear of her passing yesterday. She was an icon, and she was good. Oh boy, I feel like through and through. She was just one of those really good people.
28: You know, and a lot, you know, I honestly have not followed a lot of Dolly Parton's career.
29: No, of course.
28: I recognize the name, I know some of the songs, but you know, she's not someone who I kept tabs on very much.
29: But you know, over the last 50 years, probably longer for me, Dolly Parton has been kind of a household name.
28: Yeah.
29: And she's always been associated with kindness and consideration and always looking out for her fellow man. There was never any scandals. There was never, it was all the good stuff about Dolly Parton. And it says here that she died peacefully in Nashville on Tuesday. She was 80. She had a brief battle with cancer. And she had never, I don't think, had really ever said that before. But anyway, a spokesperson did not provide more details, but Parton was reportedly admitted into a hospital on Friday. And she is the fourth of 12 children. She rose from poverty to score 26 number one hits. She sold over 100 million records and wrote thousands of songs in her career, including timeless classics like Jolene, 9 to 5, and probably the one that she's most remembered for, I Will Always Love You. Parton earned a total of 11 Grammys and remained active until the end. She developed a Nashville hotel, museum, truck stop, and a new coffee line called Cup of Ambition. Everything she did was clever and cute and fun. Beyond music, she founded the Imagination Library Book Program, which is amazing.
28: Yes.
29: It sends books to kids. I think they get them once a month. And she was the one who started that. Donated millions to a variety of charitable causes. And I think this is worth taking the time. This was posted yesterday, and I can't remember if it's her son or her nephew. But he provided this tribute, and I think it was so well done.
4: Brian Seaver, son of Cassie Parton, and I'm representing the Parton and Owens family today, announcing the passing of my Aunt Dolly Rebecca Parton Dean, sister, sis, Aunt Granny to one generation and Gigi to the next. This video announcement is something Dolly asked of me years ago, before I fully absorbed it as a future reality. As her head of security for more than two decades, a role my father Larry held before me, I have imagined the heaviness of this moment, but haven't truly felt it until now. It is an honor that is mixed with absolute pride and great sadness. But sadness lies with us, not with Dolly. Dolly has lived in the light and is in the arms of Jesus, surely met by Carl, her parents, and countless others who have watched her and longed for her to meet them in the heavens. I first went on the road with Dolly as a kid, getting a taste of the road life in the early 1980s. Dolly opened doors not just for me, but for her entire family to reach the potential we didn't even know was possible. Dolly also opened doors for generations of singers, songwriters, musicians, and dreamers from every walk of life and across every continent. By her example, we believed that anything was possible. She never saw a door she couldn't open, and the doors she opened made and changed history. My family and I have shared a lifetime of beautiful memories with Dolly, but so have you. She has always been on your television, your record player, your CD, and on your phone playlist, becoming an extended part of your family, whether you liked it or not. Our family and the team she has entrusted with her legacy will work diligently to ensure her spirit will live with us forever. Dolly was a farmer, just like her daddy. He farmed the soil, she farmed songs and happiness. Dolly called me and said she wants to rest in a beautiful bed of plush cotton because after a life wearing heavy rhinestones, she finally deserves to be comfortable and have some rest. Rest in peace, Aunt Dolly, Aunt Granny, Gigi. May God bless Dolly Parton, and may God bless you all. She will always love you.
29: Isn't that sweet?
28: Yeah.
29: I just thought that was so well done that was worth taking the time for today. So we sadly say goodbye to Dolly Parton.
28: It really saddened me yesterday, obviously, just the passing in general, but also that she's been working on an autobiographical musical that was set to take stage this December.
29: Right.
28: And the fact that she doesn't get to see that come to fruition is sad.
29: Well, she was crazy about her husband, Carl, and he passed away not very long ago, and I think that was really rough on her, too. So now she's in the arms of Jesus and Carl again. So, rest in peace, Dolly Parton. Just somebody that you can truly look back on, and there's only good to remember. And how many people can we say that about? So that was great to just kind of relive some of those things. And she did so many good things, and I think he talked about all of them. And it wasn't just her family that she encouraged, but I think it was people across the country.
28: Yeah.
29: Families and children, certainly, with her Imagination Library. Just really lived a good life and passed away yesterday at the age of 80. In other news, Canada announced on Tuesday it will impose tariffs as high as 50% on approximately $20 billion of U.S. imports. This move mirrors the Trump administration's recent tariffs on Canadian goods. François-Philippe Champagne, Canada's Minister of Finance, stated the tariffs will match U.S. duties on the same types of products affecting steel, dairy, appliances, and electronics. The Secret Service is investigating a threatening video from Iran directed at 20-year-old Barron Trump. A spokesperson confirmed the agency's awareness of the video, which shows potential locations of Barron and suggests a $10 million reward for killing him. It's just awful stuff. That's hard to even read this. They offered no further details. Iran has issued numerous threats against Trump and his family since his presidency began. But that one seemed to be very chilling when that news was released yesterday.
28: Yeah.
29: China is denouncing new U.S. sanctions aimed at cutting off Iran's economic lifelines. Treasury Secretary Scott Bessent said the measure targets over 60 entities, including Hong Kong and Chinese businesses. Beijing's foreign ministry vowed to take all necessary measures to protect its interests. Iran said it was fully prepared and had a two-year plan to manage the impact. I don't know how you feel about that. I feel like Iran is really talking tough. Now, are they really that tough, and are they that well planned after many of their leadership have been killed? You know, you hear two very different sides, you know, that we have taken them down to nothing, and they're, you know, scrambling to maintain and live. But then you hear this other side that says, oh, we're ready. We had a two-year plan. So it's, you know, and I would like to believe that we can believe people from the United States versus those from Iran. But
28: I don't even necessarily think it's, you know, believing the United States over Iran. I think we generally just underestimate countries in the Middle East often. I mean, look at all these different conflicts we've been in the last few decades. You know, how long those have gone on despite our military efforts. And so it will be scary to see, you know, how much damage has actually been done.
29: Well, boy, it's one of those things that every day you just hope that there will be good news and that this will come to an end quickly. But it sure doesn't feel like it's going that way.
28: No.
29: There is a new survey of adults found that, and this is no big surprise, 43% report increased anxiety about health care, and their anxiety is driven primarily by cost concerns. 54% cited general affordability as their top worry, followed by government policy changes and inflation. Despite system-wide distrust, 84% still trust their own provider, and I guess that's, you know, if you can see your own provider, dependent on your insurance. Nearly half, 47%, have delayed preventive care due to healthcare concerns and its costs. 67% fear it will remove healthcare's personal touch. They're talking about AI here. Though younger generations show more optimism. Experts say that trusted provider relationships remain essential to building patient confidence as healthcare continues to evolve. So there, I can understand all the anxiety. Cost is incredible.
28: Yeah.
29: And sadly, I think a lot of people, I can put myself in this category sometimes, you just put those things off because, And things change, your doctors change and move on, and sometimes you have to find a new provider, a new doc, and sometimes that is overwhelming. And I think for a lot of reasons, people sometimes put off their health care because of some of these things that we've talked about. So that's kind of scary.
28: I mean, realistically, a lot of people most people should be getting regular checkups annually, but any kind of preventative care people don't want to do because that's going to cost a lot of money.
29: Right.
28: And so it ends up to worse problems down the line. And it's,
29: and I don't know if you've found this, and I'm sure there's people out there who would agree with me, but, you know, you see your primary doc, and in order to see the doctor that you really need to see, whether it's an audiologist or, a cardiologist or whomever it is, you got to see that first guy first, or woman. I'm just not being specific here, but you have to see the first provider first in order to get to the next provider, even if you know that's where you need to end up. And so right there are two appointments, and it might mean three appointments or four to get that one thing that you know where you need to go and who you need to see. And that's the frustrating part, to have to, you know, go through all of those hoops, if you will, to get to where you know you needed to be in the first place. Right. That's frustrating. And it's costly. And I think a lot of people, that's the reason they're saying, ugh, I think I'm just going to tough it out. I'm just going to work with this, you know, depending on what it is, of course.
28: Yeah. I got a story here for you, Mary. Okay. Meta and a coalition of state attorneys general have settled a major federal trial centering on allegations that the social media giant misrepresented the extent of child-related mental health harms caused by apps like Facebook and Instagram. The case, brought by a group of 29 states, was co-led by California Attorney General Rob Bonta and the attorney generals from Colorado, New Jersey, and Kentucky. As part of the settlement, Meta agreed to pay $16.7 billion. The state of California could receive $1.5 to $2.1 billion if the court officially approves the settlement, according to an announcement by California Attorney General. So that's, I mean, there's been talk for a long time about, you know, the effect of social media on children and just how bad it can be.
29: Yeah, and kids specifically. But I think there's a lot of people who are harmed by social media.
28: Indeed.
29: And I think you can look at it way too much and take it way too seriously. And it's easy for somebody who's maybe mentally in a good place to say, ugh, who cares, you know, and move on to something else. But for other people, it's more difficult to do that. And they take those things personally. And sometimes you see a group of friends getting together doing this and you feel like the guy who got left out. And that's hard for people. So social media can be good for so many things, but it has evolved in so many ways that aren't beneficial too.
28: Yeah. Well, because at this point, it's not even necessarily, you know, seeing your friends, because that's always been a talk of like, oh, you see your friends doing this. But it's just people around the world and living lavish lives and showcasing it.
29: Right.
28: And you're like, that should be me. And it's...
29: For me right now, the most frustrating part is... You don't even get to see your friends on your Facebook feed anymore.
28: Yes.
29: It's just all ads and influencers and stuff that you could care less about. And very little of it is uplifting or encouraging. So I just encourage people maybe to, if it looks like it's a discouraging thing, just don't even look at it. Go beyond it or don't go at all. Sometimes I think a little... you know, back away from social media is a really, really good thing.
28: Yes, indeed.
29: Yeah. All right, coming up on 9:30, we will break for the markets. When we come back, high school freshmen, they have an initiation, and it requires something that could be an embarrassment, but it's kind of a cool story, and it involves mom and dad. That's all I'll say. I'll tell you about that when we come back on Morning Talk.

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7: Good morning. I'm Jamie Dickerman with Market Update on the Red River Farm Network. Grain markets extending their late August rally with wheat leading the move higher. AgMarket.net's Tyler Schau says renewed attacks in the Black Sea adding support.
8: There was some attacks again in the Black Sea region, and one of the largest Russian grain terminals, I'm not even going to try to pronounce the name, but they're saying heavy damage and some attacks. It's going to take several months for that grain terminal to become operational again. So it takes a lot of the export capacity out. That's pushing wheat higher. That's kind of helping corn. And then you had some reports out of Brazil saying that you might not see the increase in acres that you've seen over the last few years, just because of the changing profit margins and elevated fertilizer costs.
7: In the livestock market, cattle futures trying to stabilize after being hit by several bearish headlines lately.
8: There's been a lot of negative news on the cattle space, really weighed prices down. A lot of people hoping maybe we're finding a bottom here. That $300 level, at least for the last 16 months or so, has been pretty good support on the feeder cattle, $200 on fat cattle. So we're holding those levels as of right now. We're kind of dipped below them in some of the back months on feeders, but maybe trying to carve out that bottom here.
7: Tyler Schau with AgMarket.net. He'll be at the Red River Farm Network Market Outlook Forums at this year's Big Iron Farm Show. The Dow's down 129 points right now at 53,447. Reporting Agriculture's Business, this is the Red River Farm Network.
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1: 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Minneapolis wheat September is right now up 2 1/4 at 6.96 1/4. December, Chicago up 8 3/4, 7.12. Kansas City, September's up 4 now, 7.58 1/2. Got Sep corn up 3 3/4, 5.04 1/4. The Dease corn up 2 3/4, 5.26 1/4. September soybeans up a nickel, 12.34 1/2. November up 6, 12.43 3/4. And livestock, October live cattle up 90 cents to 11.85. September feeders up 62.5 cents, 3.19.90. October lean hogs are up 2.5 now at 80.47. Reporting agriculture's business, this is the Red River Farm Network.
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0: 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It is 9:36 and 66 degrees here in Fergus Falls today. Sunny with a high near 79. Mostly clear with a low around 54 tonight. Tomorrow, sunny with a high near 79 and a low around 54. And then Friday, mostly sunny skies, but on Friday night, 50% chance of showers and thunderstorms. So
1: cross your fingers.
0: Yes.
1: Yeah, because we could really use that. Just as long as it's just showers and no storms.
0: Yeah, nothing too crazy.
1: Yeah, please. For sure. So we'll hope for that to come our way. It looks like a nice day today. A little breezy today, maybe, I think.
0: Yeah, a little bit. We're looking at northwest wind, 15 to 17 miles per hour.
1: All right. So, I'm playing in a golf event today, another scramble. So, and it doesn't really make any difference because the wind clearly is not going to affect my game that I play once a year. So, I don't think it's going to have an adverse effect or any more adverse than any of the clubs in my bag will have. So anyway, I was hoping for not too much wind, but again, I guess it doesn't matter. Yeah. Okay, so here's that story I was going to tell you about. This is in Tulsa, Oklahoma at Bishop Kelly High School. Incoming freshmen face an unusual initiation ritual, one that involves kissing their parents goodbye in front of the entire senior class.
0: Love that.
1: Yeah. So anyway, each year, seniors flood the school parking lot on the first day, surrounding arriving vehicles and demanding freshmen do what every class before them has had to do, give mom, dad, or grandparent a farewell kiss before heading inside the school. I love that idea.
0: I'm sure the parents love that.
1: Yeah. That's why it's perfect, one senior told CBS News. When asked what could be more embarrassing for a 14-year-old than kissing mom, dad, or grandparent in front of the whole senior class. The tradition began in 2001, replacing earlier prank-based rituals with something kinder, tough, and a little cringeworthy for the newcomers. For parents, the moment is an emotional send-off, one that ensures they leave the parking lot feeling appreciated. So, I don't know. Do you think as a ninth grader you would have been embarrassed to do that?
0: I would have been less embarrassed if it's all of us. I wouldn't have been that embarrassed.
1: Yeah, if you're just participating in a school ritual, I think that makes it a little bit easier.
0: Yeah, but I'm sure the parents appreciate it.
1: You know, it's kind of funny. I always worry about, you know, I don't want to be the grandma that shows up and embarrasses my grandkids at school. But the other day I had to go to football practice and take a couple of photos for something that's coming up. They have a scrimmage that's going on this weekend, and Nelson Auto Center is sponsoring all of the concessions. So Nelson picks up all the concessions, and then all of the concessions that they sell, all of the money, all the proceeds will go to support the football team. So anyway, we wanted to do kind of a Facebook post, but we needed some photos. So guess who got to go to football practice? So I actually texted my grandson and said, okay, first of all, I got in touch with the coaches and made sure that it was okay. And of course, they're like, absolutely, come on over, you know, take as many pictures as you want. Well, so then I texted my grandson and said, okay, just a heads up, here's what I'm doing. And I'm going to show up at practice today. So hopefully it doesn't embarrass you too badly. But when I got there, so the team, and I know a lot, most of the kids, you know, and they know that I'm his grandmother. And so I step up and I said, actually, I'm just here to embarrass my grandson. And I looked at him. I said, how am I doing? And he said, yep, you're doing a good job. He said, so, but I don't think he was too embarrassed. And so I said, okay, you guys huddle up. I just need a couple of photos. And they were all great about it, you know, and they did the tough guy football picture look,
0: of course.
1: You know, yeah. But then I stayed around and took a couple of candid photos and didn't seem like he was too embarrassed. Now, I don't know if deep down it was different, but yeah. I always try hard not to do that. And it turns out that your kid is really the only one who is embarrassed.
0: Right.
1: Everyone else thinks, oh, that's cool. His grandma's here, going to take some photos. No big deal,
0: yeah,
1: you know?
0: Like, they don't care.
1: No, they don't, it seems. So anyway, I don't know if, I don't know if I embarrassed him too badly or not. But anyway, like you said, if everyone has to do it and it's a school ritual,
0: it's a lot easier to take.
1: Is it kind of like at Concordia College when the freshmen have to wear the beanie for the first, what is it, week or something?
0: Yeah.
1: Wonder, probably. Do they still do that?
0: I don't know.
1: I don't know either. Because that was kind of embarrassing, except that you're just called out as a freshman if you've got the beanie on. I don't know if they do that anymore. It feels like in today's society that, ooh, somebody might be, might feel bad or, you know, so. Well,
0: yeah, I don't know. Some things like that, just who cares?
1: Yeah.
0: Well,
1: I love tradition.
0: Like, it's fun to do. It's like something to like make the freshman involved.
1: Yeah, I think so too. It's like an icebreaker kind of.
0: As long as it's not too harmful. Like if it's like wear a beanie or kiss your mom goodbye on the last.
1: Those are pretty easy to do.
0: Yeah.
1: Yeah, I agree. Let's see what else we have for you. Australia, their recorded music industry is now fully blocking AI-generated tracks from its official charts. How about that?
0: Honestly, good.
1: Yeah, the Australian record industry announced that eligible songs must feature human-written lyrics, lead vocals, and primary instrumentation. So none of those things can be AI. AI-assisted music will still qualify, but only if created using licensed AI tools. The move follows controversy over an AI-produced version of Madonna's Like a Prayer, which spent 16 weeks in Australia's top 20, peaking at number 2. That happened last May. And anyway, they're trying to promote the human nature of artistry. And I'm all over that. That's one place where AI just doesn't belong.
0: No.
1: I feel like
0: it does not belong in the arts. But speaking of AI, I guess I haven't had a chance to talk about this on air, but I went to Medora last weekend.
1: I heard, yeah,
0: and I got to check out the new Teddy Roosevelt Museum.
1: So, what did you think?
0: It was really cool.
1: I've heard great things.
0: It was really cool. You know, obviously, I'm one of the big proponents here of no generative AI. I don't like generative AI.
1: Okay.
0: But
1: they did have some.
0: They do have some there. One of which was the big one when it was first announced that they were talking about, was the Teddy Roosevelt AI, where you could ask it questions and it would respond as Teddy Roosevelt. It was really funny. We walked into the room and there was a young kid asked a question, and then no one else in the room wanted to ask a question. No one else wanted to. They just sat there just waiting, hoping someone else would. I was like, okay, no, I don't have any questions for this AI. I'm going to walk away. But then one of the big things is the interactiveness. And one of the big things they have is they have these screens where you have to register your wristband and take a photo before you go in there. And then when you go up to these screens, you just press the wristband against it, and it will make it look like you are in whatever scenario. So one of them is like a soldier back in.
1: And then your face actually appears?
0: Yeah, and the AI uses it, and it's hit or miss. It's AI, so it was hit or miss. But there were some pretty good looking ones.
1: Okay, that's pretty interesting. And the interactive part is kind of cool.
0: Yeah, and it even adjusts for age. So like my 3.5-year-old daughter, like it made her a kid. What was funny is I held my 1-year-old during the picture, so it got part of me in it. So half of them just used my face on it, even though his was more prominent. But the ones that did get it were so cute.
1: Okay. Well, I understand that you didn't get to do all the things you wanted to do because of dryness, and you couldn't have your campfire.
0: Yeah.
1: Right? So that's kind of a bummer when you're camping.
0: Well, the campsites don't even have like a fire ring.
1: They don't.
0: Like most campsites around here do.
1: When you guys camp, are you like tent camping?
0: Yes.
1: Oh my. With two little ones, a 1 and a 3-year-old, you're crazy.
0: I would rather not, but
1: your wife loves to camp,
0: but
1: right?
0: My wife loves to camp, and so I happily do it.
1: Maybe you're going to have to get a small pull behind or something, so that, would you like it better if it weren't a tent?
0: 100%.
1: Yeah,
0: If we rented a cabin and went and camped, or if we had a camper or an RV, something where I didn't have to set up a tent, I would enjoy it so much more.
1: Okay. You know, and out in Medora, they have these cute little things. I know when I was out there, it was before the library opened, so things were a lot more affordable before that. I know that this summer hotels have been extremely expensive. And did you had to get a ticket like prior to going out there for the library?
0: Yes.
1: Right? Okay. Because I've talked to people who've just shown up and it's jam packed. You can't even get in if you didn't have a.
0: No, I will say we did buy our ticket just the day before we went.
1: Okay.
0: So it wasn't like we, you know, we planned for the trip and like weeks in advance.
1: Okay.
0: Like
1: well, that's
0: we did within a day. But yeah,
1: I did hear of a couple people being turned away because they had sold too many tickets for that day, and they were only there for the one day, so they didn't get to see it. But but they had the cutest little. It was called the Sheep Wagon, and it basically looked like a little covered wagon. But inside, it was like glamping. I mean, it was cute little bed and all the comforts of home, very cozy. Now, I don't know if it would have accommodated a family with two little children or not. And then there was like a place where you could go then for showers and bathroom and that sort of thing. So yeah. It was basically a place to stay and sleep. So you still, but in a tent, same thing. You have to go to some kind of bathhouse or shower house or something. But anyway, I thought those were really cute. And I know when I was out there in June, they were very affordable per night. Because I was out there for Ladies Horse Camp, and a couple of the ladies that were in camp with us were staying in those little sheep wagons. And they were really, really cute. And they've built some new, really beautiful cabins that are right on the river. Close to the golf course. So I don't, and again, I don't know how expensive they are. Probably this time of year, very.
0: Yeah.
1: But, you know, and I think this year it's going to be extreme just because this is the first year.
0: It's the first year that
1: the library.
0: It's the 250th. So, like, that was a big thing when we
1: right.
0: went to the musical. It was just celebrating 250. So
1: right.
0: just
1: wasn't
0: overall,
1: the musical fabulous?
0: It was great.
1: I loved it too.
0: I didn't get to enjoy it as much as everyone else because of the slight time difference. It started after my youngest's bedtime.
1: Oh, yeah.
0: And he was just being crabby the whole time. Okay. I ended up having to go to the car towards the end there just to let everyone else enjoy.
1: That's hard with little ones, but it is a very patriotic show. I don't know how long they go on. Do they go beyond Labor Day? I'm not even sure. I think they do. I think they go through September, but... if you haven't seen it and you have an opportunity this year, the 250th celebration of the Medora musical is really spectacular.
0: Yeah.
1: That is a bunch of talented people for sure. Well, here's a good story in the news about a 23-year-old pilot describing herself as incredibly fortunate. She successfully crash-landed her twin-engine plane in the Atlantic Ocean off Boca Raton. This happened last Saturday. Her name is Faith. She is a 4-year licensed pilot, experienced electrical and mechanical issues around 9:45 while en route to collect her parents from the Bahamas. After her landing gear and right engine failed, she opted for an ocean landing to avoid potential fire risks from a fuel-heavy runway landing. After deciding a landing at... deciding a land at Boca Raton Airport was not the safest option. She said, I continued to the coast deciding that I'm going to have to put this down in the water. During the descent, my primary focus was ensuring the safety of everyone around me. A lifeguard reached her within a minute, and witnesses called it a flawless water landing, while his wife, Alexis, added she was in control the entire time. So first of all, you have to be clear-minded enough to make that decision.
0: Yeah.
1: Should I land at the airport? Nope, I've got a belly full of fuel. I think a water landing might be more difficult, but safer.
0: Yeah.
1: And isn't it amazing that somebody got to her in less than a minute? And
0: yeah.
1: And she was fine.
0: Well, that kind of makes me wonder just how close to the coast it was.
1: Well, must have been close.
0: Yeah.
1: Because she was over the airport. and then decided that that was not going to be a safe option, so headed for the coast. And as soon as she was there, of course, with an engine going out, you got to make a pretty quick decision.
0: Yeah.
1: But, yeah, water landing in a small plane like that, I actually saw footage of it, and it was pretty incredible. She did a great job for being, you know, behind the controls for, what did they say, 4 years? So pretty flawless, flawless landing. Let's see. Lots of other things going on. I always look for good food to see if there's any good food. While I'm looking for that, I see that there is a Legacy Award that is going to be received for the I Love Lucy show. Now, clearly you are way, way, way too young. In fact, that was early in my day, so you know how long ago that was. But I Love Lucy, the Television Academy will honor I Love Lucy with its inaugural Legacy Award at the Creative Arts Emmys. The recognition announced Tuesday will be presented during night two of the ceremony on September 6th. The award honors programming with a profound and generational impact on audiences that remains culturally relevant today. And have you ever even heard of or seen I Love Lucy?
0: I have heard of it. I've seen a little bit of I Love Lucy.
1: I Love Lucy used to be the most fun to watch. It was just...
0: There's a reason why it is still culturally relevant, even if people haven't seen it. A lot of people still know I Love Lucy.
1: I know. I remember that they used to refer to couples who slept in two twin beds as the Ricky and Lucy beds, because in those days you weren't allowed on national television to sleep in the same bed.
0: Right.
1: So, and you know, their friends Fred and Ethel and all the zany things that, those two ladies specifically always got into, it seemed. But it's kind of fun to go back and watch an episode of that once in a while. Sometimes on the weekend, you know what's on all the time is the Andy Griffith Show.
0: Yes.
1: And I don't know, if you feel like just like, oh, I feel like a feel-good show, Andy Griffith is your show. You know, there's always a little bit of a bump in the road in the episode, like Opie might be in trouble for something, but by the end of the thing, everything's good. He's learned his lesson. Everybody's happy, family. And I don't know, sometimes I think it's worth turning. I do it from time to time.
0: There's a lot of great shows from the 50s and 60s that, you know, I have personally enjoyed. We had it's the MeTV channel.
1: Yeah, right.
0: And, you know, I remember spending a lot of time watching that and, you know, watching a lot of these shows from the 50s, 60s, and even 70s.
1: There's some good ones, that's for sure. Well, I love to see a show like that, you know, get this Legacy Award, the first one ever awarded. I think that was a good choice. All right, well, that is going to bring it up against the top of the hour. Thank you for joining us. Our show today and every day is brought to us by Pioneer Care, by Fergus Monument Company, and by Larson Insurance. Have a great day.

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4: Minnesota News Network, I'm Tasha Radel. A group of lawmakers begins the process today of shaping the new Office of Inspector General to fight fraud in the state. The Advisory Commission is holding its first meeting.
5: The Legislative Inspector General Advisory Commission is made up of 8 state lawmakers, 4 Republicans and 4 Democrats from both the House and Senate. Today, they begin the process that will eventually lead to the selection of the first OIG in Minnesota. Together, they'll create a screening and hiring process for potential candidates. DFL Senator Heather Gustafson is on the commission.
6: To truly make sure that this is an independent oversight authority.
5: The commission will then make recommendations to the governor. From the Capitol, John Anderson for MNN.
4: Governor Tim Walz has ordered flags at Minnesota state buildings lowered to half staff in honor of country music legend Dolly Parton. Carlton County commissioners have unanimously approved a one-year moratorium on new data center development. This is MNN.
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9: Breaking news this hour from Town Hall. I'm Rich Thomason. Facebook and Instagram parent Meta will shell out a bundle, $17 billion, to end a landmark trial over teen social media addiction and to settle claims filed by 47 states. Meta also agrees to add child safety measures to its platforms. There's an outpouring of grief around the world over, as people from all walks of life mourn the passing of Dolly Parton. A country music legend, an actress, businesswoman, and philanthropist, she died following a brief battle with cancer. A nephew says Dolly is now in the arms of Jesus. Dolly Parton was 80. Darlene Graham is one step closer to filling the U.S. Senate seat that was held by her late brother, Senator Lindsey Graham. After winning the GOP Senate runoff in South Carolina, she's now focusing on November's general election.
10: Liberals believe if they can defeat conservatives in South Carolina, then they can defeat us anywhere. Once again, they're coming for us, and the South Carolina values we hold dear.
9: She's been endorsed by President Trump. Republicans are preparing a major showcase for their agenda, the party's upcoming midterm convention in Dallas.
11: The two-day event will feature President Trump twice. A keynote from Vice President J.D. Vance, and 109 speakers and presentations. Organizers say the program will highlight reshoring jobs, tax relief, affordability, border security, and tough-on-crime policies, including provisions of the One Big Beautiful Bill. Moments of remembrance will also be planned. A 20,000-ticket lottery remains open, with winners notified September 4th. Jason Walker reporting.
9: A key inflation gauge held steady last month, 3.7%. On Wall Street, the Dow down 97 points, NASDAQ off 44. More on these stories at townhall.com.
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9: Any loss of life in a hospital fire is tragic, but this one especially so.
14: The Pakistan Institute of Medical Sciences in Islamabad housed at least 50 newborns in the nursery when the fire broke out. At least one baby was rescued, officials say, while the country's federal health ministers confirmed at least 14 babies died. Rescue officials say the fire began after an air conditioning unit compressor exploded inside the nursery in the gynecology ward. Firefighters quickly responded and extinguished the blaze, and rescue teams began cooling operations at the site. Within hours, Islamabad appointed a multi-agency fact-finding committee with directions to submit a report within 24 hours. I'm Charles Villadesma.
9: Oil prices, which have been up and down since the start of the Iran war, are falling again. Overseas stock markets have been higher amid fresh hopes for a resolution of the standoff over the Strait of Hormuz. News and analysis, townhall.com. Plans for fancy new digs for SpaceX.
15: Elon Musk's space company plans to spend $100 billion to build a new spaceport in Louisiana to launch rockets. State officials and the company announced the deal on Tuesday. Louisiana Governor Jeff Landry lauded the project at a special event to celebrate it. Musk was not there, but he appeared with Landry in a promotional video that played before the Republican governor's speech. The spaceport would be located on 125,000 acres of land along Louisiana's southern coast, about 200 miles west of New Orleans in Vermilion Parish. Keith Peters reporting.
9: Evacuations have been ordered in rural Texas. That's where a wildfire has quickly grown to cover more than 78 square miles. The fire erupted yesterday afternoon. It is burning in a lightly populated area located in the north-central part of the state. More on these stories, townhall.com.
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2: Here's your forecast from News Talk 1250 KBRF. Partly sunny today with a high of 79 and a north-northwest wind, 54 overnight. For Thursday, more sunshine with a high of 79 tomorrow. Friday, mostly sunny with a high of 82. See a chance of rain on Friday night. And then Saturday, partly sunny and 84. That's your weather from News Talk 1250 KBRF.
3: Headline ABC Channel 5 Minneapolis. Judge calls probable cause hearing on campaign finance complaint against Lindell. At issue, Minnesota pillowmaker Mike Lindell handing out pillows in parades for his campaign to be the state's next governor. While other candidates have traditionally given out stickers with their names on them, small vote for me cardboard signs stapled to popsicle sticks, and maybe a piece of candy to those lining the parade routes. So now apparently Karen is mad that Lindell is giving out pillows. He claims it's totally legit, though. However, the story says it's against the rules to give out anything of value to get votes. Lindell counters that these are just his little travel pillows and should be regarded the same way as can koozies, pens, and such. The complaint, however, points out that these pillows are listed at a retail price of $34.95 each. Well, it'll be up to the judge to determine the congruence of this with the law, or lack thereof. Well, this, combined with the state party chair now demanding an investigation into Lindell's Minnesota residency, and the constant headline about how he's under investigation for not paying this or that and defamation lawsuits and. Yet the latest poll shows him 10 points ahead of the next candidate for next week's primary. But if it's illegal for Mike to hand out pillows to coax voters to his side because they're worth $34.95, thinking outside the box, then what about Democrats coaxing voters by handing out free college, free health care, free food, child care, and phones? Here outside the box with the Ox 4 times daily on News Talk 1250 KBRS.
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5: This is Eminent Sports. I'm Mike Grimm. The Twins lost to the Athletics in Sacramento last night 4-2. That's the fourth loss in the past 5 contests for Minnesota. Here's manager Derek Shelton.
6: Number one, Taj pitched well. 11 punch outs, threw the ball well. I mean, we got pitched to tonight. Gage jump, we knew coming into this, has really good stuff. The issue's been command and being on the plate, and tonight we saw a kid with really good stuff on the plate, and we just unfortunately couldn't battle back.
5: The rubber game of the series is tonight in Sacramento. The AAA Saints hit 3 homers last night. They beat Toledo in St. Paul. That final was 8-3. The Vikings will have their final training camp practice of the year today. Then they travel to Denver tomorrow. They'll play the Broncos there on Friday in the last preseason game of 2026. And the Golden Gophers are inching closer to their football season opener. They open a week from tomorrow night when they entertain Eastern Illinois at Huntington Bank Stadium on the U of M campus. This is M&N Sports.
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4: 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Listen anytime, any place with the Fergus Now app on your phone. And joining me now, I got Jenny Paulson. And Jenny, today we're talking about beginning experiences. And first off, welcome. And second off, let's talk about what it is.
7: Thanks for having me. It's good to be back with you again. Beginning experience, or BE as we often call it, is a Christian not-for-profit support group for widowed, divorced, or separated individuals, both men and women. If they got any of those situations in their life, they're certainly welcome to join us. And we are, like I said, a nonprofit. We're not a we don't have trained professionals leading this. It is a support group by individuals who've experienced the situations themselves. It's been an awesome thing for me. I've been involved with it for a few years, and it's been very good for me.
4: And of course, it obviously it, you know, it's good to get help and, you know, see the experiences of others who are going through the same situation as you are.
7: That's true. And we are a confidential group, and that's really stressed. Confidentiality is so important, particularly in the early stages of grief where it's hurting so much and there's so many different feelings. And so we really stress being confidential facilitators and participants both.
4: And let's talk about how often do you meet?
7: We meet once a week. We meet Monday nights for 10 weeks. And the first session is, well, the session is called Coping with Life Alone,
4: mm-hmm.
7: kind of beginning, because so often we've never lived alone, or we don't know how to, or we're scared to, when we're alone. And so that's where we're focusing on our first 10 sessions.
4: And, I mean, you could definitely see where, you know, like you said, it's you've been maybe married 40, 50, 60 years.
7: Right.
4: And maybe you lived with your parents and then got married right off the bat, or had a quick roommate, and then did that. So you may have spent your entire life with somebody.
7: That's true. And I know for myself, when I was divorced, it was the first time in my life that I had not lived with another human being.
4: Yeah.
7: And that was scary. Not knowing, of course, growing up when I didn't learn how to take care of myself and do things either.
4: Yeah.
7: So it's very frightening. And we do have young and old. You know, we're finding that it doesn't matter our age. We're having the same feelings, and we can help one another with that.
4: That's a great way to do it, obviously, with the peer help and the peer expertise and the knowledge. That's got to be, you know, a great way to, you know, lean on each other.
7: It really is. It really is. Our sessions are starting soon, too.
4: Okay.
7: They're starting on Monday, September 14th in Fergus Falls, and it's registration is at 6 p.m.
4: Okay.
7: And we need people to contact 218-560-1686 to sign up and let us know you're coming so we've got enough materials. There is a charge. We have to pay rent for where we're at, as well as some literature that we have to pay for. So there is a small fee that we charge. I say small because it's not always small to some people.
4: Yeah.
7: It's a big fee to some people. But we do have scholarships available if they can't afford it.
4: That's a great thing that, like you said, I mean, maybe they're used to that 2 income, and all of a sudden they've got no income, and it's
7: right.
4: A little bit of money can really hurt.
7: It really can, and especially if you've got someone with little kids.
4: Yeah.
7: I mean, when we've got people with little kids coming, that's really a burden, and so it's sometimes tough to pay that, so that's why we offer scholarships.
4: Okay.
7: And I'm not giving a location simply because the place we meet, and we do meet in a church, but they've asked us to use our own phone number simply because they get calls and they don't know how to answer us.
4: And let's give out that phone number again, Jenny.
7: I will. It's 218-560-1686.
4: Anything else we should mention as we talk about BE?
7: I want people to know it's just not local Fergus Falls people.
4: Mm-hmm.
7: We've had people from Breckenridge, Wahpeton, Henning, Perm, all over. So if you're in the area, please take advantage of this group. It's an awesome thing. Also, if someone is really struggling, we do offer suggestions for counselors. Because we're not counselors.
4: Yeah.
7: And so we do want professionals if the need is there.
4: Well, sounds excellent. Jenny, again, that phone number so we can just make sure we hammer that home.
7: All right. And I also want to remind people it starts Monday, September 14th. And the number to call is 218-560-1686. If you do not get an answer, please, please, please leave a message because we will get back to you. That is a designated phone just for us. And so we know those phone calls are important.
4: Sounds excellent. Jenny, thanks for joining us, and thanks for all you do to help our community.
7: You betcha. I'm glad to be a part of our community.
4: Jenny Paulson with The Beginning Experiences, joining us on News Talk 1250. 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
4: He plays with the FergusNow app on your phone, and we got a special guest joining us here today. We got Stuart Blank with Teen Challenge. Good morning, Stuart. How's it going?
10: Going good. Thank you for having us.
4: Well, thank you for joining us, and thank you for coming into town. You've got quite a few different events happening here around the Fergus Falls area, but we're going to start off and talk a little bit about the one happening at Hilltop Celebration Church this Sunday at 10 o'clock. First off, let's start things off. What is Teen Challenge?
10: Teen Challenge is a drug and alcohol rehab facility located here in Alexandria, just down the road from Fergus Falls. We just want to reach out to all those that are struggling out there. This is a great place to find God and just to find some relief on whatever it is you're going through. And we're just so excited to come to the Fergus Falls area and share testimony from our clients of just what God's doing in their lives and for the community to be able to hear our choir.
4: And how long has Teen Challenge been around?
10: Teen Challenge was started back in 1958.
4: Wow.
10: In New York City by David Wilkerson. But our facility here in Alexandria has been open 2 years now.
4: That sounds great. Now what kind of got you guys got the ball rolling and with Teen Challenge doing a choir with the guys?
10: Well, so, you know, in Scripture it talks about by the blood of the Lamb and the word of their testimony, they're able to defeat their enemy. And these men go through that every day. So giving these guys a chance to share their testimony with the community and just to have those out there come around them and love on them as they're making life changes is just so huge for our clients.
4: And of course,
10: that's our heart behind it, is just to be able to get them out there and share in the community of what's going on.
11: And in addition, this is Stuart's wife, and in addition, I do want to bring up that we do also have women's centers located in Brainerd, Minnesota, along with Minneapolis and Rochester. We do help also women, mothers, and children. We also have helped many young men in our Buffalo area.
4: That sounds excellent, and I know it's got to be so moving, as you mentioned. The men are going to share their testimony and what they've been going through. There's got to be some great stories and some great, you know, moving tributes.
10: Yes, it truly is inspiring.
4: And as we talk a little bit about some of the music that they're going to be singing, what are some of the big hits, or what are some of your favorites or their favorites to sing?
10: You know, the one that really stands out to me is the song Redeemed. When they sing Redeemed, you can see that pride all over their face. You can see the just knowing what the men look like when they walk through the doors here between then and when they're standing up in front of the public singing in that choir. You can see that transformation and that redemption in their life. And all glory goes to God in that.
4: And how many members how many members strong are the men's choir? And then, as your wife mentioned, the one up in Brainerd, the women's choir.
10: Well, the men's choir, we have about 40 men here in Alexandria, and usually we split Usually we have two choir outings a weekend, so it'll be anywhere from 20 to 40, depending on what week the choir goes out.
4: So definitely looking for full-voiced and fully ready to go choir, and of course, share those testimonials as well. Stuart, anything else we should mention? Again, 10 o'clock, Hilltop Celebration Church, that's one of the events. You said there's several events in Fergus this weekend?
10: Yes, we have another one on August 30th as well, Swan Lake Lutheran Church in Fergus Falls. That's at 9:30. And then September 6th, we also have two more. We have the Federated Church in Fergus Falls at 9:30, and also Zion Lutheran Church at 9:30 on September 6th.
4: So a lot of opportunities to see this great choir, again, the Teen Challenge Choir. Stuart, anything else we should mention here today?
11: Sure, and I wanted to just add, in addition to all these services, for our listeners, please come watch us, come listen to some of the testimonies. Many of our men, women, and children, especially the men that will be singing up in Fergus Falls, they're in need of mentors. We are in need of volunteers. Come and visit with the guys. They're eager to learn how to live life without being in the addictive behavior. Many of them have grown up in the generational curse has always been there. Unless we have volunteers and mentors that come in and just step in and just show them what life is like with Christ, we can transform their lives.
4: Now, what is the one of the things I should ask is, what is the age group of everybody?
10: So here in Alexandria, our population is 18 to however old. So
4: okay.
10: We do have a boys' home in Buffalo that's 18 and under.
4: Okay. Well, sounds excellent. Stuart, I want to thank you for joining us, and, of course, thank you for spreading the word, and we're looking forward to seeing you guys this weekend.
10: Amen. God bless you.
11: God bless you.
4: That is Stuart Blank joining us as we talk a Teen Challenge happening at Hilltop Celebration at Church at 10 o'clock. The men's choir is going to be singing and sharing their testimonies, and looking forward to that. News Talk 1250 KBRF, depend on it.
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13: 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The Advisory Commission is holding its first meeting.
14: The Legislative Inspector General Advisory Commission is made up of 8 state lawmakers, 4 Republicans and 4 Democrats from both the House and Senate. Today, they begin the process that will eventually lead to the selection of the first OIG in Minnesota.

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5: With a market update here on the Red River Farm Network. Markets are trading higher this morning with weather and demand providing support. Swift Trading Company founder and commodity broker Chris Swift says attention remains on crop conditions and what could be ahead for production.
6: Right now we've got higher corn, beans, and wheat that are not a component of energy, are not moving higher on a component of energy, and it is primarily due to the drought in the Midwest hampering soon to be wheat production for winter wheat sowing. The spring wheat in pretty bad shape north and South Dakota, and the soybeans need a pod filling rain in the next 2 weeks.
5: On the livestock side, the spread between cash and futures has created a challenging environment for cattle producers. Swift says that wide basis will eventually have to converge.
6: Right now, we have seen a great deal of human participation over the last 3 days because the basis has been enormously wide, suggesting that the cash market is higher, but the futures market is going down dramatically, and producers that were unhedged found themselves in a very weak position to be able to sustain. As the market continued lower, we saw more human interaction selling product. And now we believe that that human interaction is starting to dry up because the basis width that has been created is very wide, and it has to converge.
5: Looking at Dow Jones, down 130 points, you are listening to the Red River Farm Network.
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8: 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You know, it can change tiller practices. It can be other cover crop seedings, and that, again, not limited to that. The framework of the program is that for the piece of equipment, they'll cost you 50% of it, up to $45,000 grant. 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
9: 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Settlement of the Northwest Territory was a huge step in early American agriculture pushing west. Now we think of the Northwest Territory as Idaho, Washington, and Oregon. But in 1788, the Northwest Territory covered Ohio, Indiana, Illinois, Michigan, Wisconsin, and the northeast part of Minnesota. General Arthur St. Clair was appointed governor and set up governance in Marietta, Ohio. 2 years later, he moved the administration and the military center to Fort Washington, located in what is now downtown Cincinnati, Ohio. That's today's American Agriculture History Minute. I'm Mark Oppold.
5: Taking a look at markets and seeing green today, September Minneapolis wheat.

0: Green 7 cents at 7:01. December Minneapolis wheat up 6 3/4. December Chicago up 13 cents. September KC wheat green 9 cents. Sep corn up 3.5 at 5:04. March corn up 2.5. Sep soy up 6 cents at 12:34. January soybeans green 6 1/4. Canola down $1.20 Canadian. October live cattle up 80 cents to 11.75. Sep feeder cattle up 55 cents. October lean hogs down 22 cents. 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

0: Is it safe to drink from your garden hose? There are some risks you should know about. Those are on tap on the Old Farmer's Almanac Radio Report. With more practical tips and useful advice, this is the Old Farmer's Almanac Radio Report for Wednesday, August 26th, the 238th day of the year. Actress Melissa McCarthy celebrates a birthday, and the first Ford Edsel rolled off the assembly line on this day in 1957. Most of us who drank from the garden hose as kids are still around to tell about it. But plastics and other compounds in use today have some concerns about their safety. A recent study found that hoses made with PVC or polyvinyl chloride pose the greatest risk. Here's a few ways to play it safe. Run the water a short while before drinking. Heat can cause chemicals to leach into the water, so store your hose out of direct sunlight. Buy a hose labeled as drinking water safe. And when in doubt, head indoors and use the kitchen faucet. That is the Old Farmer's Almanac Radio Report. Get more timely tips online at almanac.com.
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2: Here's your forecast from News Talk 1250 KBRF. Partly sunny today with a high of 79 and a north-northwest wind, 54 overnight. For Thursday, more sunshine with a high of 79 tomorrow. Friday, mostly sunny with a high of 82. See a chance of rain on Friday night. And then Saturday, partly sunny and 84. That's your weather from News Talk 1250 KBRF.
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0: 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Listen anytime, anyplace with the Fergus Now app on your phone. Joining me now, I've got the superintendent of Fergus Falls Public Schools, Jeff Drake. And Jeff, it is the final countdown. We got our school year starting in less than a week.
4: We sure do, Dave. The excitement's building. We've got the staff back in the buildings now preparing for the opening of school. We've got our fall sports with our practices started and gearing up for competitions, some of which will take place. Well, we've got a cross-country meet that we've traveled to today, so it's already rocking and rolling.
0: It's amazing how fast it comes, and it's amazing how fast it goes. And I know last week there was the open houses. I want to thank everybody that showed up for that. And, of course, it was kind of odd they did the school photos right off the bat.
4: Yes. So the high school open house was last Wednesday. And so they offered student a chance for photos then. And then we'll have another photo opportunity as the school year unfolds here. And host of open houses coming up this Wednesday, as well as one at the at Lincoln on Thursday. So lots of opportunities for our families to come in and connect with the teaching staff, let the kids see the buildings, find their lockers, all that kind of great stuff.
0: And that's always kind of like the just kind of getting ready for it, especially when the kids move to a different building. It's kind of exciting to see, you know, the different wings, the different lockers, the different classrooms, and it just kind of gets that little impendingness that is the school year.
4: It is. I mean, all of us in Minnesota, where our summer is so short, kind of lament the passing of summer here at the end. But there is so much excitement about a new school year, and kids looking forward to seeing their friends and the routine, which I think is good for all of us. And so it's just, it's an exciting time.
0: I was talking to my ninth grader. We're talking a little bit about the differences between, you know, when I was in school and he was in school. Back when I was in elementary school, I remember riding my bike down to Adams School and looking, and they had the classroom list just kind of glued or taped to the windows, and you'd have to go find your class and who was in your classmates. And now everything gets mailed to you and it's on an app.
4: Yeah, it certainly changed a lot. I'll share this really brief story with the listeners. So Originally, I'm from Michigan. My family moved to Minnesota in 1977, and I started fourth grade in Deer River. But in Michigan, I had it pretty good before kindergarten. We had a nice sandbox in the back and my Tonka trucks and stuff. And so I was not excited to start kindergarten. And my mom, who is a very wise lady, said, here's the deal. Just go for kindergarten, and if you don't like it, you can quit after that. So here I am, almost 60 years old now, and I'm still in school.
5: That's funny. Well, let's get into it. We'll start off with the resolution of acknowledgments. A big thank you.
4: A huge thank you to the Fergus Falls 544 Education Foundation for their generous donation to each of the individual Minnesota State High School League activities at Fergus Falls Public Schools. They gave them each of those organizations $500 with no strings attached to use to the benefit of the students in their programs. And just extremely generous, and we're so grateful.
5: And then for the reports, it was just you.
4: Yes, I was a standalone. With all the things going on, we gave the principals the morning off so they could concentrate on work with their staff. So I was batting solo. So a lot of thank yous, Dave, from the custodial department, mechanical department, building and grounds crew, all the work getting the facilities ready for the start of the school year. Mentioned them several times this summer, but our food service staff with the summer meals and getting ready to provide nutritious meals for our kids throughout the year. Our technology department's been busy all summer getting ready. Many thanks to my colleagues in the district office also for the work that they've done in onboarding new staff and providing trainings, getting ready for our annual audit. And then the paraprofessionals, the teachers, our nursing staff, all of those folks that come in and are the frontline people, our secretaries, providing the frontline service to deliver personal attention and care to every student that comes through our doors. And I think we offer just a wonderful educational opportunity for kids. There are lots of ways they can stretch and grow and learn and develop their talents and interests. And just, again, want to call up my colleagues with a huge note of appreciation. We're finishing up just a couple things here with the building and grounds. The pool is fully functional right now, but it's going to have a new diving board that has shipped, I believe, and should be installed here in the next couple weeks. And a little other, just finishing up a couple things with the pool project. But it is, again, as I say, fully functional right now with the season having begun. So looking forward to just putting those last dotting the I's and crossing the T's on some of those items. I do want to direct our families and students to the district website where they will see a link to everything you need to know for back to school. So plenty of information on school supply lists, back to school information, important dates to keep in mind. Also want to do a shout out to Otter Tail coaches for all the work they do in planning and safely transporting our students to and from school. We sure appreciate their partnership as well. As I mentioned at the onset, Dave, we do have some open houses planned. In fact, the bulk of our open houses will take place this Wednesday, August 26th. We have the elementary from 5 to 7 p.m., the middle school from 5 to 8 p.m., the ALC at Roosevelt will be from 4:30 to 8 p.m., with a 6 o'clock meeting for all new families with ALC students. And then on Thursday, August 27th, we have an open house for Otter Preschool and Early Childhood Family Education at Lincoln School. And that will run from 5:30 to 7 p.m. And we are trying to seek, Dave, some information from the city on the status of Freiburg Avenue. And we're hoping for a good update that will be open tomorrow for open house with the amount of traffic we expect. And if we get word on the status, we will get a communication out to our families so they're aware. We still are accessible, but it will be taking some back routes to Roosevelt and Kennedy if Freiburg isn't quite open yet. So stay tuned.
6: There's always a way to get there. I know that's what we did last week when we had the high school open house. It was kind of take the back roads past the Eagles.
4: Yep. Or you can cut back north of the YMCA too and get in there that way. So a couple avenues. The last piece with my report is just a teaser, basically, for a much more in-depth report that I will give at our first September board meeting. But it's regarding the Minnesota Permanent School Fund. So this was established decades and decades ago. Minnesota schools receive an annual appropriation per student based on the interest that initial principal has generated. But that fund has continued to grow pretty substantially. And so on November's ballot, the public is going to have an opportunity to vote to increase the allocation that goes per student to each of our school districts. It won't be a tax increase. It is just taking the money that's already being generated based on the interest and increasing the allocation per student. So much more about that in the coming weeks. So people can make an educated decision at the polls in November. And that concluded my report. We just had a couple other items of note. It was a very short board meeting. I think we were done in about 15 minutes, maybe even a little bit less. We agreed to an amendment to the Children's Corner lease agreement. And basically the district has delayed lease payment to Children's Corner for the months of July, August, and September. And there's a repayment agreement as part of that postponement, but it is a positive thing, and we are continuing to work in partnership to ensure that there's quality child care available in our community. So excited about that. We authorized a bid process for bids to go out for Cleveland Elementary School heat pump replacement project. That is scheduled to take place about the middle of May and hopefully done by the end of June of 2027. We established a new set of goals this year, Dave. Our first goal has always been kindergarten readiness. That continues. Excuse me. We continue to have a literacy goal, wanting all of our students to be reading at grade level as they are assessed throughout the years. We also have a goal of attendance, and I'll spend some time talking more about the attendance goal with the community as the school year starts. But we have a 95% average daily attendance goal, and last year only 46% of our students would have met that. So it's definitely a huge focus of ours. It impacts student learning. And there's really no substitute when a student isn't present in the classroom on a daily basis. And then the last one will be a communication goal. We heard from our public with our spring survey that there's some improvement needed with our communication. So we have a plan for that. And at the end of October, we're planning it to roll out a new communication tool called Aptigy that we think that our community and families will really like. And then the last piece, Dave, was a school nutrition program agreement for vended meals to go out to Our Lady of Victory School. And so we're excited about the opportunity to partner with them on meal service. And that was that. Exciting time. We can't wait for the students to come back through the doors, and wish everyone a safe and happy start to a new school year.
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11: I'm Rob Dreisline, and this is from the pages of the Outdoor News, brought to you by Onyx Fish.
12: In the past week, the Minnesota Department of Natural Resources has reported three new zebra mussel infestations in the state. I'll tell you where they are when we return, but first.
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12: The first of the three new zebra mussel outbreaks is in Chaminot Lake in Morrison County. Chaminot is near Motley in central Minnesota. After the DNR received a report of a zebra mussel found by an angler on Chaminot, DNR invasive species staff searched both public accesses and other locations on Chaminot and found one other adult zebra mussel. Heading north to Hubbard County, the DNR has confirmed the presence of zebra mussels in Cabacona Lake near Benedict. The Cabacona Lake Board contacted the DNR when zebra mussels were found on a rock on a Cabacona Lake sandbar. DNR invasive species specialists found additional zebs on a native mussel near the location of that initial report. Finally, also in the north central portion of the state in Itasca County, the DNR has confirmed the presence of zebra mussels in the LaRue Mine Pit near Nashua. A survey crew with the Itasca County Soil and Water Conservation District contacted the DNR after finding zebra mussels in the LaRue Mine Pit. Staff followed up with an inspection and also found immature and adult zebes in the pit. Learn more at mndnr.gov/invasives. This has been from the pages of the Outdoor News. Learn more at outdoornews.com.
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17: In the days just after the Civil War, there was a large financial incentive to move cattle from Texas to points northward. What resulted were cattle drives of immense size moving north on the High Plains. The story of those herds is next on the American Countryside.
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17: Immediately after the Civil War, there was a big financial incentive to get cattle from the southern plains to points north and east.
21: After the Civil War, there was no beef in the north. Longhorns were worth $4 in Texas, $40 in Chicago. The cattle barons said, we have to get to a better market.
17: Doug Kibbers shares the story of the old cattle drives, and he explains the Shawnee Trail was the first route that brought cattle from Texas to the north. But the cattle barons needed someone to move those herds.
21: So they rounded up some longhorns, put a road brand on, and they found a kind of a motley crew. They had cavalrymen, freed slaves, Indians. They had vaqueros from Mexico. They had a few women dressed as men. Usually about 12 or 15, taking 2,000 head of longhorns, 3 months, up to the end of the railroad.
17: The destination of those first herds of Texas longhorns had everything to do with where the rails stopped during the Civil War.
21: Missouri Pacific was building their railroad. When they got to Sedalia, the Civil War stopped it. So the first cattle drive, 1866, headed up the Shawnee Trail to get to the railroad, which was Sedalia at the time. So we were the first cow town at the time.
17: Days were long, and the timing needed to be optimal for a successful cattle drive up the Shawnee Trail to Sedalia.
21: They had two meals in the dark, one before sunup, one after sundown. They go about 12 miles a day. If they go faster, they lose weight. If they go too slow, they ran out of grass, either from too late in the season or another cattle drive running ahead of them.
17: Over time, the trails and trailheads moved. That part of the story is next time as we travel the countryside in Sedalia, Missouri. I'm Andrew McCray.
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23: 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Freiburg Avenue in Fergus Falls is open to motorists. The city says pavement work is complete, with striping and crosswalks set to be done over the next few days. Drivers are reminded to be mindful of the workers while their work is being done. A woman was airlifted to Fargo after a fall during a rodeo event at Potato Days in Barnesville. In a Facebook post, Emily Skills said she was taken to Fargo where she received medical treatment. quote, a small concussion, some chipped teeth, and a few stitches, little sore this morning, but happy to be here, end quote. Skill thanked Wojo's horse training and Wojo's rodeo, their staff, and others involved in the response. She said that injuries can happen to anyone involved in rodeo. Lake Region Healthcare Senior Life Solutions Program is inviting community members throughout West Central Minnesota to participate in a unique public art project designed to honor the many ways suicide impacts individuals, families, friends, and communities. The project, titled Threads of Hope, Strength, and Community, will transform anonymous community survey responses into a meaningful art installation that symbolizes connection, remembrance, hope, and support. Each survey response submitted will be represented by a thread woven into the final artwork, creating a visual reminder that every story matters and every voice contributes to a stronger, more compassionate community. Community members are encouraged to complete a brief anonymous survey at lrhc.org/threads before August 31st. The completed installation will stand approximately 8 feet tall and will be displayed in the Fergus Falls Clinic lobby during the month of September, Suicide Prevention Awareness Month. Lake Region Healthcare invites community members to attend the public unveiling of the completed artwork at 9:30 in the morning on Tuesday, September 8th in the Fergus Falls Clinic lobby. Canada announced it is imposing up to 50% tariffs on about $20 billion worth of goods sold by the U.S. This matches the tariffs recently announced by the Trump administration. Canada says the tariffs will focus on steel, dairy, appliances, agriculture equipment, pulp, and paper and electronics. Minnesota Senator Amy Klobuchar, who led legislation overturning tariffs with Canada, said, quote, I've opposed these tariffs from the beginning, and I will continue to stand up for the U.S.-Canada relationship to protect Minnesota's economy and the strong trade ties that benefit both sides of the border, end quote. The Canadian tariffs on U.S. imports will go into effect on September 8th. Rising grocery and fuel costs are keeping Minnesota food shelves busy, with visits on track to reach another all-time high. Sophie Wallerstedt is with Second Harvest Heartland.
0: We are already on track to see the record for food shelf visits broken again for the fourth year in a row. We reached over 9 million visits in Minnesota last year, and we do expect that number to increase.
23: It's estimated 1 in 5 Minnesota households do not have enough food to feed their family. Make sure you and your kids are reviewing e-bike safety before the school year begins. AAA spokesperson Brenna Knapp says speed and safety gear matter.
1: They're not toys. They bring a lot of joy, and e-rides are fun for students and provide a lot of mobility freedom to get to places like school or to friends' houses. But we just got to remember that they can travel at really fast speeds. It can be dangerous.
23: Knapp says e-bike and scooter riders should also wear helmets and slow down near intersections. Emergency rooms across the nation are seeing an increase in e-bike and e-scooter injuries among young people. For KBRFradio.com News, I'm Derek Sidian. 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
2: Here's your forecast from News Talk 1250 KBRF. Partly sunny today with a high of 79 and a north-northwest wind, 54 overnight. For Thursday, more sunshine with a high of 79 tomorrow. Friday, mostly sunny with a high of 82. See a chance of rain on Friday night. And then Saturday, partly sunny and 84. That's your weather from News Talk 1250 KBRF.
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26: All right, let's do it. 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Jamie Markley, David Van Camp, Scott Robbins.
27: Yo, man.
26: All right. There's a hacking operation, you say?
27: Yeah. Attorney General Todd Blanche announced that the DOJ and the FBI have shut down a huge Chinese cyber hacking effort that targeted things like NASA, the Department of Energy, the Federal Reserve, the U.S. Senate, and the Department of Justice itself. And so Todd Blanche was on Fox News this morning to talk a little bit about it.
26: Okay.
28: They were trying to infiltrate not only some of our key infrastructure, like you just described, but hospital systems and healthcare centers. And this is something that's been happening for many years. And in this case, this was sponsored. This is state sponsored. And this is a major national security issue for the United States. And so the work that we did over the past several months, bringing this to a stop, is something that the FBI and our great prosecutors in California have worked very hard on. The big part of this that I want people to understand is we not only stopped this, but we have shared with the private sector the way that they were doing this, the way that these hackers were getting access and their codes. And so the goal there is to motivate and to use some of the really smart people here in the private sector to stop it from happening again. It's not as if by us doing this that they're going to walk away and not try again. They're going to reload and try to come at us again. And so this is a fight that we're going to continue to have.
26: It is this strange situation where you know that it's happening on some level,
27: mm-hmm.
26: and you have to catch them.
27: Yes.
26: And yet you're going to keep doing business with them.
27: Yes.
26: There's not many areas of life where it works like that.
27: No.
26: Like someone's really trying to rip you off. You cut bait, you're done.
27: Oh, yeah.
26: Can't do it. I know there are a lot of people in the United States who would say, yes, we need to decouple from China.
27: I agree. But, you know, it took decades to get us into this situation, and so it's going to take longer than that to get away from it if we ever even really could.
26: Yeah.
29: It's the economic things they provide
27: mm-hmm.
29: that, you know.
26: That's what we're always told.
29: Going to be a tough one, you know.
26: Yes.
29: So,
26: and, yeah, if there's ever a worldwide pandemic again, how much are we going to find out that our crap is still processed over there and made over there?
27: Yeah.
29: Still got a cheap Temu chair.
27: Right.
26: Got that going.
29: Yeah.
26: That's fantastic.
29: While the world blows up, I can sit back and watch it in my Temu chair.
26: Trump made the statement about Dolly Parton.
27: Yep.
26: Sad passing yesterday.
27: Yep. He has ordered flags to be flown at half staff for a week to honor Dolly Parton. And he talked about her a little bit this morning with Glenn Beck.
26: All right. Roland.
30: She was unique. I mean, she was amazing. And to lose her, it's like you lose a member of the family. You know, we all knew her so well. I knew her a little bit. She wasn't a very political person. She really liked me, I will tell you. But she also wanted to stay very, you know, she was of the opinion, you know, the 50% who needs to lose. I don't think it's 50. I think it's probably 20% of the fans, okay, not 50. But she was a great person, and she was just a nice person. You know, I liked her a lot. And I thought it was a natural thing to lower the flags.
26: Yeah. I'm sure people are going to have a problem with the flags being lowered.
27: Yeah, but I think the people who want to be, like, anti-Dolly Parton are struggling to find their footing because everybody is just like, shut the hell up, dork.
26: Yeah.
29: Yeah, I've seen a couple of them, and they're all related to the vaccine.
27: Yeah.
29: And Fauci and Moderna, and she had money in Moderna.
27: Yeah,
29: or whatever.
27: Dolly did it. Yeah, okay.
29: And then she gave him $1 million. She gave him $1 million for research to try to find a cure for whatever it is that's out there that was ailing us.
26: Yeah, I mean, to me, you can understand someone trying to do the right thing at that time, not being armed with the evidence,
27: mm-hmm.
26: and then lying to people.
27: Yeah.
26: That she's trying to do a good thing.
29: But it's like, you know, if you're going to keep digging, you're going to find something on everybody.
26: Well, yes.
29: You know, if you dig hard enough.
26: Yeah, so, I think that's true.
29: I mean, I'm just like, hey, dude, you know, the thing about it is everybody who's said anything about her, anybody, no one says anything bad about her.
26: Except the people online.
29: Yeah.
26: Miserable and people,
29: right,
26: yes.
29: The miserable, and they're going to be miserable regardless, you know, yeah. So it doesn't really matter.
26: Yeah.
29: But it's just really pissed me off.
26: There were people all over X sharing all sorts of Dolly Parton stuff last night, stuff that I had forgotten about. The David Letterman line was hilarious. Her top 10 pet peeves, if you remember.
27: Oh, yeah.
26: Number one was just absolutely hilarious.
5: The number one Dolly Parton pet peeve.
7: Nobody notices I've got a great ass, too.
26: So she was funny, man.
29: She could pull that off, too.
26: Oh, yeah. Yeah. The way
29: I saw the Carson
26: story.
29: Clip when she was talking about her breasts with Carson.
26: Yeah.
29: And he was talking about, you know, looking under the hood or something. He'd like to look under the hood. I mean, it was just, you know, it was playful.
27: Well, yes. She fed into it. Yeah. She had fun
29: absolutely.
27: With it.
29: Yeah.
26: Well, she had great comedic timing. Mm-hmm. You kind of forget that.
29: Yeah.
26: But, yeah, there'll be a lot talked about Dolly Parton this week. There's no doubt about that. Meanwhile, and you said this off air, Scott, almost when I saw you. Ha, oh, Canada. Jeez. Huh? Here we go. Canada.
29: I know. It's just like, really?
26: What?
29: What are we doing here?
26: Getting a better deal.
29: Yeah. Rush tickets doubled, by the way, overnight.
26: So, David, Canadian TV was melting down?
27: Oh, yeah. So, Canadian television outlet CTV, they had a major scoop. You see, somebody told them that American wine was being sold at a grocery store. And because they're on your side, they went out and investigated.
26: Okay.
8: American wine temporarily back on store shelves in Kempville, Ontario.
9: And I don't know why they would do it.
8: At the Johnson's, your independent grocer on Tuesday, bottles of red and white CK Mondavi wine from California were displayed prominently at the front of the store's beer and wine section. Oh. It's unclear how long the products had been on the shelves for. A viewer said they first noticed the wine for sale on Sunday. The bottle is still on display Tuesday morning.
26: Ooh.
8: But when CTV News reached out to Loblaw, the parent company of the Your Independent Grocer chain, it said the wine was put on the shelves without the approval of the store owner. And once identified, it was removed immediately. Responding to the appearance of the American wine, the Office of Ontario's Finance Minister saying, "We have been clear. U.S. alcohol will remain off shelves. We expect all retailers, including this grocer, follow the rules."
26: Okay, there's still more of this report to get to. Just take a breather for a second to take that in.
27: They're reporting this with the seriousness of, like, a grocery store was caught serving stray cats in the deli, you know?
26: Yes. Oh, yeah.
29: Right.
26: I mean, they're in depth here.
27: Yes.
26: Got to really explain this American wine. How did it happen? The owner, not on my watch. Anyway.
8: The incident reigniting shoppers' patriotism amid trade tensions with Donald Trump and the United States.
10: I have my app with a little beaver on it.
8: After visiting the Kempville location, we also checked two other Loblaw-owned grocery stores in Ottawa South End and did not find any American wine for sale.
27: That's right. So. They went the extra mile and they checked two other grocery stores to make sure that great menace to the South was not providing wine.
26: Man, Canadian TV news, you gotta love it. How about American TV news in Maine? This is making the rounds all over the place. The meteorologist on Maine's WABI-5.
29: This is really good.
26: Yeah. Well, he starts laughing during, you know, the graphics had kind of messed up, the way I understand it. But then as he's losing it, I've never heard a dude laugh like this.
29: I thought it was laugh track under him. I didn't know it was him, but it's him.
26: It's him trying to talk as he's laughing. And all I can think is this a career killer? And I know I'm dating myself is this like the Billy Squire video for Rock Me Tonight?
29: Oh, he's dancing around on the bed.
26: He's prancing on the set sheets and sashaying.
29: Yes.
26: And losing all of his rock credibility? I don't know, but listen to this.
11: And resulting in the chance for some heavier precipitation, a few bands of storms in some spots. We got to finish up this weather right now. I'm so sorry.
3: 80s and the 90s over here. But you have the 70s, some low 80s, and spots of money. I just want to scream. I've never had this happen before.
26: Time out.
12: I don't know what's happening.
26: That's a grown man with a beard.
12: Yeah.
26: That is Patrick Osborne. Okay? That sounds like a 7-year-old girl.
12: Oh, my gosh, yes.
26: And it goes on.
3: Oh, jeez. All right, let me get it together real quick. I'm so sorry. Your boy is totally falling off. This is my brain falls like a light. But let's just throw it to the 7 days. Oh, my gosh.
26: Time out again. Oh, I have to publicly apologize right now to Anderson Cooper.
12: Yeah.
26: For making fun of his giggle for years. I thought that was the ultimate right there.
12: No. Oh, no. I just
26: as far as emasculating yourself.
12: It sounded like the start of a horror movie, and then the guy walks through the glass, and little girl comes back. Yeah, because that...
26: Yeah, that's Anderson Cooper. This guy...
12: Yeah.
3: He's in low 80s.
12: He's talking, too.
3: Coastal spots.
12: What's happening?
3: My story a little cooler. Load him in the 70s. John, please take it.
12: I don't
26: John,
12: know what's
26: please
12: happening.
26: Take
12: there.
26: It.
12: Yeah.
26: Not only that, but to add to the comedy, he's got some snorts in there if you notice.
12: Oh, yeah.
26: He got that whole thing going on. And then finally, the dude takes it.
28: What happened to professionalism, Patrick?
11: What indeed? Okay, so, oh my goodness. Kudos to you for trying to keep going. Let's get to the 7 day. So what happened? What set you off?
26: And now they're interviewing after that happened, like a day or two later.
28: So it was actually something that I was trying to prank Josh on that kind of backfired. We were, Zoe, our producer, and I were making fun of Josh during the middle of our commercial break. You know, he was yapping away about whatever he's talking about.
11: Okay.
28: And Zoe made the Charlie Brown kind of wah-wah-wah-wah-wah sound.
11: Yeah, yeah, sure.
28: On the phone.
11: Okay, yeah.
28: And so I pulled it up on a video in the Weather Center. Thought it was a 5-second video, you know, quick sound just to egg Josh on a little bit.
11: Yeah.
28: Turned out it was one of those hour-long compilations where it just periodically plays it every couple minutes.
11: Okay.
28: And so I didn't realize that. I go do my live, you know, forecast after a minute and a half of not hearing anything, and then 20 seconds in we start getting the Charlie Brown wah-wah-wah-wah sound. And I tried to get through it. Josh had to leave the studio. You know, I was able to contain myself, but when he came back and we heard it one more time, we just started losing it, and the rest is history.
26: The thing. There's no cartoon sound though that can compare to that giggle and laugh that he had going in the middle of it.
3: It's not like a delicious throw.
26: What is that?
12: What happened?
26: I don't know. I don't know.
27: He went ultrasonic.
12: Yeah.
26: Let's imagine that that's a buddy of ours, and we're just out and then we hear him laugh like that and talk like that. Like, bro, what is wrong with you?
12: It's closing,
26: are you okay?
12: Closing time. I gotta go.
26: Oh my gosh. All right. 5 stories we're watching today. Much more straight ahead.
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0: say. Today on Hot Talk with the Ox, right away, the Damoth Wilson affordability agenda for Minnesota from their Tuesday press conference. Then hear if we've hammered on anyone yet for their dealings with Iran. Did Mike Lindell blow the deadline for his recount effort? And how will you be affected by the trade war with Canada? The schedule is fluid, so we'll see you for Hot Talk with the Ox today from 2 to 5 on News Talk 1250 KBRF.
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0: Good morning. I'm Jamie Dickerman with the market update on the Red River Farm Network. Grain markets continuing to push higher, wheat leading the move. Van Onen Company CEO Jim Emter says the rally is also moving into an area where producers should think about managing price risk.
1: The thing we need to realize in a lot of these markets is we're getting to extremes. How do we measure extremes? I try to measure that off of standard deviation channels. When we start getting to standard deviation over linear regression, some will argue that a Bollinger Band can do the same thing. But again, we're getting to areas where we may need a cleanse before we can get that bigger extension. So that's what we're really zoning in on. We really feel from here in Dease corn to 552 December corn, this is the area over the next 20 cents where, you know, you might want to consider some risk management coverage. You know, could we have more upside down the road? Yes, but this is a level that we could pull back from in through harvest and then see bigger markets down the road. And we've got to manage those risks here as we work ahead.
0: Volatility continues in the cattle market.
1: Got a market, you know, just like we're measuring grains and we're getting up to the standard deviation channel, two standard deviation, we start paying attention. We are completely flipped the script. You know, cattle have for a long time, we're up near the high end of these objectives, had funds long. Well, now the grains have that opportunity. It seems like the cattle have lost that. You know, you've got fund liquidation, you're trading two standard deviation away from linear regression, but we just hit fourth downside price counts on the Fibonacci extension, and the market's trying to hold there. And what we need to hold here is around this 211 area off the December live cattle. If we can do that and start to see some bottoming formation, then we can start to gain some optimism.
0: Van Onen Company CEO Jim Emter, he'll be part of the Red River Farm Network Market Outlook Forums at this year's Big Iron Farm Show. This is the Red River Farm Network. The Minnesota Farmers Union Minute. We're joined by Farmers Union President Gary Wertisch to talk about the grand opening of a meat processing plant in Staples, Minnesota.
2: Well, we broke ground last June, and we have a ribbon-cutting grand opening coming up next Tuesday, August 18th, with a short program at 11 and followed by lunch and tours of the plant. This is a processing plant we've been working on since 2019, and this, a week ago we got our USDA certification, so now we can offer USDA processing animal beef, pork, and sheep to the local farmers in the area. This is huge. It provides the farmers not only another place to, you know, get their animals processed, but with the USDA certification, it provides them an opportunity to market their animals locally, whether it's a restaurant, grocery stores, or be able to sell animals by the individual cut versus quarters and halves. Excited to see we got a USDA grant of inspection, and we're fully open and operating for business.
0: Your voice in St. Paul and Washington, D.C., the Minnesota Farmers Union.
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0: Reporting agriculture's business. Minneapolis wheat, September, we are up 21 and three quarters now, 7.15 and three quarters. December, Chicago's up 37 and a quarter, 7.40 and a half. And September, Kansas City up 33 and a quarter at 7.87, three quarters. Sep corn up 13, 5.13 and a half. December corn up 12 and a quarter, 5.36. September soybeans were up 15 and three quarters, 12.43, three quarters. November up 17 and a half, 12.55 and a quarter. October live cattle down 90 cents, 210.10, and the September feeders down 307, 316.20.

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4: Ah, I love it here.
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0: Today on Hot Talk with the Ox, right away, the Damoth Wilson affordability agenda for Minnesota from their Tuesday press conference. Then hear if we've hammered on anyone yet for their dealings with Iran. Did Mike Lindell blow the deadline for his recount effort? And how will you be affected by the trade war with Canada? The schedule is fluid, so we'll see you for Hot Talk with the Ox today from 2 to 5 on News Talk 1250 KBRF.
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3: For KBRFradio.com News, I'm News Director Derek Sidian. Freiburg Avenue in Fergus Falls is open to motorists. The city says pavement work is complete, with striping and crosswalks set to be done over the next few days. Drivers are reminded to be mindful of the workers while their work is being done. A woman was airlifted to Fargo after a fall during a rodeo event at Potato Days in Barnesville. In a Facebook post, Emily Skills said she was taken to Fargo where she received medical treatment. Quote, a small concussion, some chipped teeth, and a few stitches, little sore this morning, but happy to be here, end quote. Skill thanked Wojo's Horse Training and Wojo's Rodeo, their staff, and others involved in the response. She said that injuries can happen to anyone involved in rodeo. Lake Region Healthcare Senior Life Solutions Program is inviting community members throughout West Central Minnesota to participate in a unique public art project designed to honor the many ways suicide impacts individuals, families, friends, and communities. The project, titled Threads of Hope, Strength, and Community, will transform anonymous community survey responses into a meaningful art installation that symbolizes connection, remembrance, hope, and support. Each survey response submitted will be represented by a thread woven into the final artwork, creating a visual reminder that every story matters and every voice contributes to a stronger, more compassionate community. Community members are encouraged to complete a brief anonymous survey at lrhc.org/threads before August 31st. The survey does not collect identifying information, and responses will remain confidential. The completed installation will stand approximately 8 feet tall and will be displayed in the Fergus Falls Clinic lobby during the month of September, Suicide Prevention Awareness Month. Lake Region Healthcare invites community members to attend the public unveiling of the completed artwork at 9:30 in the morning on Tuesday, September 8th in the Fergus Falls Clinic lobby. Canada announced it is imposing up to 50% tariffs on about $20 billion worth of goods sold by the U.S. This matches the tariffs recently announced by the Trump administration. Canada says the tariffs will focus on steel, dairy, appliances, agriculture equipment, pulp, and paper and electronics. Minnesota Senator Amy Klobuchar, who led legislation overturning tariffs with Canada, said, quote, I've opposed these tariffs from the beginning, and I will continue to stand up for the U.S.-Canada relationship to protect Minnesota's economy and the strong trade ties that benefit both sides of the border, end quote. The Canadian tariffs on U.S. imports will go into effect on September 8th. Creighton University's monthly Rural Main Street Index for Minnesota is the highest in the 10-state region. The August rating jumped 11.5 points from July into positive economic growth territory. Creighton University economist Ernie Goss leads the monthly survey of rural bank executives. Goss says corn and soybean prices are improving, which is lifting the rural economy.
4: Grain prices, they've moved a bit higher and still not where we'd like to see them, or at least I'd like to see them, and the ranchers and farmers would like to see them, but still up. Now we're getting, of course, some threatening news, of course, on the livestock front.
3: Cattle prices have fallen after President Trump announced he'll allow more beef imports for 90 days to produce ground beef at a discounted price for consumers. Goss says the Minnesota bankers who were surveyed indicated the job market has improved this month, but farmland prices fell. Rising grocery and fuel costs are keeping Minnesota food shelves busy, with visits on track to reach another all-time high. Sophie Wallerstedt is with Second Harvest Heartland.
5: We are already on track to see the record for food shelf visits broken again. For the fourth year in a row, we reached over 9 million visits in Minnesota last year, and we do expect that number to increase.
3: It's estimated 1 in 5 Minnesota households do not have enough food to feed their family. Make sure you and your kids are reviewing e-bike safety before the school year begins. AAA spokesperson Brenna Knapp says speed and safety gear matter.
6: They're not toys. They bring a lot of joy, and e-rides are fun for students and provide a lot of mobility freedom to get to places like school or to friends' houses. But we've just got to remember that they can travel at really fast speeds that can be dangerous.
3: Knapp says e-bike and scooter riders should also wear helmets and slow down near intersections. Emergency rooms across the nation are seeing an increase in e-bike and e-scooter injuries among young people. For KBRFradio.com News, I'm Derek Sidian. Get more news at KBRFradio.com. 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
7: Here's your forecast from News Talk 1250, KBRF. Partly sunny today with a high of 79 and a north-northwest wind, 54 overnight. For Thursday, more sunshine with a high of 79 tomorrow. Friday, mostly sunny with a high of 82. See a chance of rain on Friday night, and then Saturday, partly sunny and 84. That's your weather from News Talk 1250, KBRF.
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15: The Markley, Van Camp, and Robbins Show. Jamie Markley, David Van Camp, Scott Robbins. Well, maybe you've heard Hakeem Jeffries is in trouble with part of the base of the Democratic Party for meeting with Jared Kushner. And Harry Enten was talking about this, among other things, talking about Hakeem is not all that popular with Democrats compared to some other people within the party.
16: Okay, net favorability rating among Dems nationally. Look who's at the top of the list. It's Aram Amdani, plus 54 points. Better than AOC at plus 47. Better than Hakeem Jeffries at plus 27. Chuck Schumer has real popularity problems even among Democrats. He was only at plus 10. But among Democrats, Aram Amdani is arguably the most popular modern-day politician who's actually currently in elected office, beating all these folks. If you're a Republican, you'd be much better off going after Chuck Schumer or even Hakeem Jeffries than going after Aram Amdani, who still is very, very popular, at least with the Democratic base.
15: That's somewhat terrifying.
17: It's incredible, yet not surprising.
15: Yep.
17: All the energy is there.
18: Well, he's also, I mean, I'll give him credit for being a really good BS artist.
17: Oh, my gosh.
15: He is.
17: David, you're absolutely right about that.
15: Yeah.
17: He's so slick. It is unbelievable.
15: Yeah, he and El Sayed.
17: Although he kind of steps in it occasionally.
15: Yes.
17: I mean, based on the circumcision comments we had yesterday.
15: Yeah. Well, yeah. When you have just bad, crazy ideas.
17: Yes.
15: That's going to come out at some point in time. You know what I'm saying?
17: I mean, Mamdani seems to dodge it, though.
15: He stepped in it, too.
17: Because there's been some crazy stuff that it can't happen there.
15: But the other part is, you're promising all this great stuff to people that aren't wise to the game.
18: Yeah.
15: But you just sort of believe it.
17: That's where the Democrat Party is really stuck in the mud here, because the mainstream, if there is such a thing, Democrat, it looks like wagon wheel salesmen now.
15: Oh, yeah.
17: I mean, they look like they're so far out of touch with the party.
15: Yes.
17: You know, the party's radicals. That's who controls it.
15: And then in Minnesota, I found this story amazing. And maybe there's a simple explanation that you can explain to just a simple guy like me, David, mm-hmm. with your news background and everything else, or Scott with your vast knowledge and wisdom of these things and laws. So in Minnesota, you know what? Instead of me explaining it, there was a local news report that will lay this out for you. And I'll stop it at any time, but roll.
11: solutions and new comments from Ramsey County Sheriff Bob Fletcher about gang violence and the state fair.
12: Fletcher is reacting to a civil lawsuit filed today against two rival gangs to keep them away from the state fair. They're being sued as unincorporated associations under the Minnesota Civil Gang Nuisance Law. It's a unique law meant to prevent gang violence.
11: Richard Reeve is live at the fairgrounds right now with what Sheriff Fletcher is saying about the gang members being sued and how it would even be enforced. Rich?
15: Yeah, this is Keith Ellison that's suing the gang members.
18: Yeah.
15: Okay. And again, the state fair is highly attended.
17: Oh, yeah.
15: I think it's the most attended state fair in the entire United States. And what I don't understand, I'll just tell you, these gangs are breaking the law.
17: Mm-hmm.
15: Why not just enforce the law?
18: Well,
15: what's a lawsuit going to do?
18: Right.
15: But anyway, here's the report.
13: Yeah, Kevin, this lawsuit filed by Ramsey County and the state attorney general's office. Now, as you mentioned, Sheriff Bob Fletcher weighing in, saying the 10 respondents to this lawsuit have been charged at least 40 different times with 40 different crimes. We're talking about things like... Sorry, folks. We're talking about things that include possession of a machine gun, assaults with a firearm, and aggravated robberies. Now, it is hoped that a judge's decision could prevent any further gang violence here at the state fair.
15: Hey, I know you broke the law and you should be in jail. We can't do that. But we're going to sue you if you guys don't stay away this time. What?
17: That's... And who are you suing exactly,
18: right,
17: too?
18: Right.
17: I mean, who are you suing? Swan?
15: Let's go back to the report.
13: Okay. The gang associates with the Somali Outlaws gang. So why the urgency now? Take a look at these court documents. They show online posts with the messages, the biggest battle of the summer, and live at the Minnesota State Fair. Mark Osler is a former federal and state prosecutor.
14: Okay. Already there's messages that have gone out, you know, on this day. You know, come to the fair and we'll shoot at each other, basically. And they want to avoid that proactively.
13: The idea is to prevent scenes like this, a 2022 shooting at the state fair that sent people running. Prosecutors asking a judge to sign a court order banning gang members from the state fairgrounds.
17: Okay.
13: That court order carried by officers on patrol.
19: So if an officer has a piece of paper or if it's in his phone, whatever, can he go to one of these folks and say, you're violating this order, you're under arrest?
14: That's what the order allows for. You know, it's for that person to then be excluded from that area if they've entered it.
15: What?
13: Now, the lawsuit is asking the judge to prohibit the gang members from appearing or hanging around together here at the fairgrounds. So they're supposed to stay apart. That means they'll have two separate court hearings in Ramsey County Court this coming Thursday.
15: All right, explain this to me.
17: I don't think I can.
18: Well, if they're openly organizing an attack at a public venue during a very crowded event, why can't you go out? Yeah, it doesn't make sense why you wouldn't say, hey, do they not have, like, making terroristic threat
15: right
18: laws or threatening mob violence laws or something?
15: Does it just seem like maybe Keith Ellison is saying, okay, we don't want to arrest the Somali gangs.
18: Right.
15: Okay. For political reasons.
18: Yeah.
15: Or maybe, you know, your own belief reasons, whatever that might be. But this is a way to avoid sending people to jail by just, hey, have your fight somewhere else. Wait, and they don't actually... play in that clip what the Ramsey County Sheriff actually said.
20: We've had gangs coming to the Minnesota State Fair for 30, 40 years.
15: Okay.
20: But they've always agreed the fair is neutral ground, and let's all go have fun and respect the fairgrounds. I've been here for many, many years.
15: It's a truce, okay? It's a truce. The fair, hey, everybody have fun, okay?
17: Okay.
18: They don't care.
15: It's like when all the gangs met... You know, in Central Park, in the Warriors, the truce is on while Cyrus is speaking. But guess what? Cyrus gets shot. We all know this.
20: But we've never had threats of violence like we're having from the Somali gangs. Well, we will have Karen gangs. We'll have some Hmong gangs here. We'll have some, you know, extremists on the right here. But none of them are promising chaos except for the Somali gangs.
15: Uh-oh.
18: You got to throw in, yeah, the far right gangs. Name them. Where are
15: Oh, yeah. You got to watch out for them.
17: Yeah. The ones that wear suits.
15: Yes. And some go old school, like old school Tucker. They're the Tuckers.
17: Yeah, you got the bow ties.
15: Got to watch out for them. If they're wearing a bow tie, that means they're ready to bust out a machine gun on your ass.
18: Did you say you wanted ice cream dipped in butter? You're obviously a white supremacist.
17: How do you enforce any of that?
18: Lock them up.
15: It's simple, carrying
17: ID
15: man.
17: Cards when you stop
15: I
17: them?
15: I don't understand it.
18: You know who they are, where they are, and that they are planning mass violence.
15: Yes.
18: Lock them up. Don't sue them. What do you think they're going to say? They're going to say, oh, golly gee, we're sorry. We didn't know we could.
0: That's why we don't want anybody passing. We don't want anybody flexing any muscle.
15: Exactly. So respect it, Somali gangs. Okay.
17: Yeah, make sure you take the family to the fair.
15: Yes.
17: Meet some nice Somalians while you're there.
18: But remember, Somali, they built America.
15: Yes.
18: That's what we've been told. The backbone of American society.
15: That's right.
17: Excuse me, sir. Are you a gangbanger?
0: When you're president of the biggest gang in the city, you don't have to take any
15: There we go. It's on.
17: But you can identify the baseball furies and some of these by the what they were wearing, right?
15: Yes. That would be the right wingers. Right. Yeah. Guys with the bats.
17: The baseball furies.
15: So you got that going on out there. And David, you're saying the royal family has paid tribute to Dolly.
18: Yes, they did. The King of England sent the King's Guard band to go out and pay tribute to Dolly Parton.
15: Oh, wow. Have you heard this, Scott?
17: No.
15: Why are you saying that?
17: Just like because the royal family okay. and stuff in my own mouth.
15: Do you not like that?
17: It's cheery.
15: Yeah. Some people might say that's lame, but they're doing their best.
18: Well, that's all of England, though, right? It's lame, but they're doing their best.
15: Yes.
18: That's their national motto, I mean, across the pond.
15: Well, a lot of this has been shared, too. Dolly's response, how she'd like to be remembered, if you've heard that before.
21: Well, a lot of people ask me, what I want people to say about me 100 years from now. I want them to say, golly, she looks good for her age.
15: Again, very funny, too.
18: It is
15: multi-talented.
18: Crazy, you know? She grew up in a shack in the woods, and now the King of England is paying tribute to her, and the flags are at half-staff.
15: Yes.
18: What an incredible life.
17: It's America, man.
15: No kidding. Okay, so what are we doing in Russia? That's a big question. Hunter Biden says we need Nuremberg trials. And the five stories we're watching today all coming up.

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1: Today on Hot Talk with the Ox, right away, the Damoth Wilson affordability agenda for Minnesota from their Tuesday press conference. Then hear if we've hammered on anyone yet for their dealings with Iran. Did Mike Lindell blow the deadline for his recount effort? And how will you be affected by the trade war with Canada? The schedule is fluid, so we'll see you for Hot Talk with the Ox today from 2 to 5 on News Talk 1250 KBRF.
0: What's the Ox say?
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Good afternoon. I'm Jamie Dickerman with the market update on the Red River Farm Network. Grain markets closing sharply higher today, led by the wheat. Northern Crops Marketing and Investments President Brad Paulson says the Russia-Ukraine war escalation helping the wheat market.

0: In markets, Paris wheat futures made new highs today, too, for the year.
1: Livestock markets ending the day mixed.
0: Yeah, the front end of feeder cattle down a little bit still, but that discounted November feeders up $1.80, and the lives up in the back end, 45 cents, front end down just 17 cents. But they've taken a lot off the cattle, particularly the feeder cattle, and we kind of turned around with when the grains were up here, kind of the idea of, you know, maybe all these commodities are going back up a little bit. You know, the cattle had a very, very big sell-off here the last couple months, and a lot of the bad news is probably digested in this cattle market, and hopefully demand.
1: That's Northern Crops Marketing and Investments President Brad Paulson. 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
1: Old. Closing numbers, Minneapolis wheat September up 27.5 today, 721.5. We had December Chicago limit up 45, 748.25. September Kansas City up 37.5, 792. September corn up 13.5 today, 514. D's corn up 13, 536.5. September soybeans up 26.25, 1254.25. November beans up 28.25, 1266. October live cattle down 17.5, 210.77. September feeders down 27.5, 319. And October lean hogs up 45 cents, 80.90. 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

0: I believe we're out of vodka.
1: Uh-oh.
0: Mm-hmm. Little Ted Kennedy reference. 77 years old. He died on this date. I don't know when it was. He was only 77 at the end. Didn't Ted Kennedy always seem like he was 77? Weirdest thing. Anywho, let's see here. Well, okay, as long as I brought it up. I was just thinking about that. I was looking at it earlier this morning. I don't have it in front of me. And hold on. As long as I just brought it up, we might as well look into the date. It was 2009. There you go. On this date. Anybody, did you go to, was the movie called Chappaquiddick? What was the movie about Ted Kennedy? I think the movie was called Chappaquiddick. Terrible movie. But boy, it sure portrayed him as a ne'er-do-well. All right. Oh, yeah, I believe we're out of vodka. I'm unfairly doing that impression that is reserved for Barry Hine, a.k.a. Tupac Beru. Sorry, I'm stealing that from him. If he stole it from somebody else, I don't know, but he does it better than I do. Anywho, moving forward, lots to talk about today because it was going to be an earth-shaking event because we talked about it on Hot Talk with the Ox yesterday because Dan the Ox Oxner, host of Hot Talk with the Ox, was upset that they were doing the press conference outside of showtime so we couldn't carry it. I've got a clip, anyway, of Treasury Secretary Scott Bessent outlining his D-Day, economic D-Day plan to end the war in Iran, to squeeze them out once and for all. Hadn't thought about this. It's not like red hot exactly, so I thought we'd start the show with it here in just a second and then move on to some of the other topics of the day, including Mike Lindell, commentary on Fox 9 about the recount that he wants. There's a lot of talk about education, money in the governor's race, some of the public subsidies that are going into these races. Very interesting. Just some other random topics, I guess. But one of the things that I wanted to get to in the news today, Trump talking about data centers, a big deal. But I don't know how to do this. It's every now and then there's something that just kind of catches my eye and I have to talk about it. So let me just open the show with, if you've heard about Target, since we talked about Target yesterday, I'm not planning on belaboring this point. It's a visual. But I was kind of stuck up for Target yesterday because the National Teachers Union is asking us all, everybody to, or their members anyway, to boycott Target because they're mad at them for not railing on Trump more for Metro Surge. Again, it's just, I don't know what next week's is on this. There's a book. Either it's digital or hard copy. I don't know. But the country, make no mistake about it, is making sure to keep the Operation Metro Surge front and center all the way through to November 3rd. So this is the one for this. It has nothing to do with them being mad at Target. It's all about this playbook that they have to keep Metro Surge front and center, to make Democrats look better or whatever, make Republicans lose. So I'm wise to this. So we kind of stuck up for Target yesterday. But I'm going to stick up for Target again, sort of, except I'm going to be critical in my sticking up for them. And that is, have you heard about the new Halloween costume? Okay. This might be an outside the box with the Ox for tomorrow. I haven't fully formulated my full thoughts about this, having seen it only this morning and processing it as I'm having my morning coffee. But Target has pulled a Halloween costume. And not only that, but they've issued an apology. Okay, so I got to see the costume. Sorry, it's a visual. I'm sure it's easy to Google. Which is funny because now with the publicity, everybody's going to see the costume. Whereas before, probably nobody would have noticed. But the costume looks like kind of a cross between a jack-o'-lantern and a Joker, and I don't know. I don't even know what. It's a clever Halloween costume: pants, a shirt, gloves. And then, like, a head covering with that covers the person's mouth with big white teeth on a big, huge grin, and then a little top hat. That's the best I can describe it. What's wrong with that? It looks like maybe kind of a scary, what would it be, like, what was that James Bond movie where it starts off, Day of the Dead? What's the Halloween, but it's down in Rio or wherever they are, in that huge chase scene? It looks like a costume that you might have seen somebody wearing in that scene. But here's what they say. Let's see here. As a company, we know we got this wrong, and we are deeply sorry. The costume is offensive and should never have been part of our assortment. It is no longer available for sale. This is a Reuters story. They didn't say who designed the product. They also didn't disclose the process by which it was greenlit for sale. In its statement, Target said it was looking closely at how this happened and what needs to change. The reason for this is because depicted in the costume is a little black kid. And they have pulled out some like blackface type cartoon things of yore. And they claim that it is racially offensive. Because let's see, wait a minute here. Somebody got this mad, or somebody got mad at this and got this on the, got this canceled. Why? Because, let's see, online backlash is what they're saying. They say that its exaggerated facial design closely resembled racist caricatures historically associated with blackface and minstrel performances. It's a $25 costume listed as the Kids Glows Under Black Light Circus Clown Halloween Costume Bodysuit from Target's Hide and Eek boutique line. The design features an orange and black clown outfit, black gloves, and a dark face covering with an exaggerated smiling mouth. Well, it really isn't a dark face costume. They put for the model, they used a black child. If they'd have used a girl, I think nobody would have said a word about this. There's nothing wrong with this costume. It's a costume. So you can be a devil. You can be a, I don't know, what are they going these days as, right? You can be, I always had a devil costume, which is fitting. That's fine, but this is for some reason so offensive that they had to pull it and apologize. And what wouldn't be offensive? A, it's a Halloween costume. Now we have to be afraid of what we wear for Halloween costumes. I didn't put on blackface, which I still don't get why that's a big deal. Sorry, don't get it. If black people put on whiteface, it's staging. It's theater. But whatever. But I had a Barack Obama mask. I still have it. And I put on a blue suit with a white shirt and a red tie and a Barack Obama mask. And I answered the door holding an American flag while Obama was president. And freaked people out. It never occurred to me. I was lampooning the president. Like, here's President Obama answering the door. Never once occurred to me that it would be any way, shape, or form racially insensitive. And you know what? For the 100 people that came to the door, not one of them thought it was. They were offended because most of them didn't like Obama. What the hell are you doing dressed as Obama? But it wasn't, then this is, you know, whatever, years ago. And it's just like it never occurred to me. Now, if I did that today, what? We're so overly sensitive. It's been a nice little break, hasn't it? While Trump has been in office this second term, from the crazed, careening off the cliff, rocketing to the moon, whatever you want to say, of wokeness that was going on during Biden. Looked like there was going to be no end in sight. Like, you just hope that you make it through life without having somebody be offended by something that you're doing or saying at the moment and have charges brought up against you. Thank God that that ended. But this is kind of a reminder that it's still out there. If you look at the comparison of this costume compared to what they're saying it depicts, well, okay. we could have that conversation. But if you, it would take, in my opinion, it would take a racist to make the comparison. Would never occur to a non-racist person that there's anything wrong with this. It's not particularly scary costume, but unless you're afraid of clowns, which some people are. I just wanted to emote on that if you've seen the story. Like, it's just like, and for Target to just immediately say, oh, what were we doing? It's like, whoa, whoa, whoa, stand up for yourself. Whoever, I guess putting the little black child as a model wearing it, maybe that's the only thing. Again, if it would have been a girl in the costume or whatever, nobody would have even noticed. Looks like a fun costume. Not overly scary. Halloween's supposed to be scary, isn't it? Don't go as a cowboy or a nurse. Unless you're like an evil nurse or a mean cowboy. 320-251-1990 on the Boulder Tap House studio or text line. Not overly exciting, but a new policy that looks like, I mean, they're taking this seriously. Scott Bessent, Treasury Secretary, has basically put it out to the world. You do any business with Iran, we will hate you. That next on Hot Talk with the Ox.
2: Time to shut down on another day of trading. Here is Tuesday's closing market minute. Corn for September up 9 cents. December up 8 cents. March up 8 and a quarter. Soybeans for September up 12 cents. November up 13 and a half. January up 14 cents. Soybean meal for September unchanged. October 50 cents higher. December up 60 cents. Chicago wheat for September up 3 3/4. So is December and March. Hard red winter wheat for September up 4 cents. December up 3 1/2. Hard red spring wheat for September up 9 1/4. December up 7 3/4. Minneapolis spring wheat for September up 0.25 with December down 1 1/4. Live cattle for October down 265. December down 207 1/2. February down 210. Feeders for September down to 495. October down 495. November down 527 1/2. Lean hogs for October down 67 1/2 cents. December down 112 1/2. February down 125. April down 105. That is a look at Tuesday's closing market minute.
3: Here's your forecast from News Talk 1250 KBRF. Partly sunny today with a high of 79 and a north-northwest wind 54 overnight. For Thursday, more sunshine with a high of 79 tomorrow. Friday, mostly sunny with a high of 82. See a chance of rain on Friday night. And then Saturday, partly sunny and 84. That's your weather from News Talk 1250 KBRF.
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2: This is your I-94 ramp cone zone update. The 210 I-94 ramp is closed. The interchange ramps will be closed to all travelers during construction, and traffic to and from Highway 210 in Fergus Falls will be detoured to the County Road 1/Tower Road. Highway 210 will remain open for travelers during construction. Traffic will shift to one side of the bridge and will be reduced to one lane in each direction. For construction updates, visit the Fergus Falls Chamber at fergusfalls.com and click on the cone zone. 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

0: It is no longer acceptable to operate in the gray spaces of this conflict, says Treasury Secretary Scott Bessent yesterday, outlining a new initiative to essentially squeeze off Iran once and for all and force them to the table to say, all right, we give up. No more nukes, and we're going to reopen the Strait of Hormuz. Is that what we're looking for? I think it is. Well, interesting a clip here from the secretary here in a moment I want to get to, and one of the things to focus on, I think it's in this clip, where he talks about, it is in this clip, yeah, where he talks about the soldiers and the fact that they're not getting paid because they don't have any money. Qatar doesn't have any money. We've seen this before, right? What did George W. Bush say? Something like, you're either with us or you're with the terrorists after 9/11. Like, okay. So now they're saying they're going to squeeze this hard. Companies, countries that do any business basically with Iran, and that President Trump has been making some calls to various people, of which Bessent wouldn't identify, to letting him know about this and trying to talk him into stopping doing any business with Iran, at least for a while on this. Correct? Correct. So let's hear Secretary of Treasury Scott Bessent yesterday, the big press conference, the doomsday, if you will, to finally get this Iran conflict over with.
1: Today, at President Trump's direction, the United States Treasury has begun Operation Economic Outcast, an unprecedented campaign against the Islamic Republic of Iran and its enablers. In the Second World War, D-Day marked the historic beginning of a campaign with our allies to target and drive the enemy from its positions, including those in third countries. Today, in that same spirit, we are launching an economic onslaught against Iran's financial connections around the globe. Our objective is to sever every economic lifeline that sustains this tyrannical regime until Tehran stands alone. This is a sustained campaign to collapse every last option for Iran. Let there be no ambiguity as to the position of the United States. An economic engagement of any kind with this murderous regime will expose those responsible to the full reach of American power. For decades, this regime has drawn strength from a calculus that regards Iranian retaliation as certain and American enforcement as negotiable.
0: Key.
1: Under President Trump.
0: Key statement.
1: That era is over.
0: Wow.
1: To the ordinary soldiers supporting this regime, as more and more of your paychecks stop or are supposedly just delayed, ask whether your commanders are leading your country to triumph or to ruin. And recall that the Berlin Wall fell when ordinary soldiers decided not to shoot at their own people. And to those who enable Tehran, do not discount the cost of testing Washington's resolve. No nation should expect to enjoy the rewards of our system while helping those who seek to destroy it. It is now a time for world leaders to make a decision between prosperity and isolation, peace and terror, America and Iran. The campaign we begin today will gather force with every day that follows, and it will not end until this regime stands alone.
0: Wow. All right. What does that mean? Will they actually do it? He did not have a deadline. He didn't have any other real specifics on that. But it's definitely the you're either with us or you're with the terrorists. Okay. Let's see where the world falls into place here on this deal. But if they're that hard up right now, I don't think, like, the average Iranian soldier probably isn't working for free or interested in working for free. Not a lot of people are really interested in working for free. So if that's the situation, that's a great point. Let's see here. Ali Vaez, the International Crisis Group's Iran Project Director, says the announcement itself was a nothing burger. Mm-hmm. Let's see here. The only thing that would make a difference at this stage is the U.S. delivering on its threats, not threatening. Trump allies welcomed the Monday announcement, but were skeptical that it would work.
2: Wow.
0: What is this, an MSN story? Yeah. Oh, no, this is a Politico. Some person close to the White House granted anonymity. I think it has the potential to be impactful if they actually execute. However, without addressing the China angle, it leaves an economic escape route for Iran. Okay, they talk about the fact that he didn't say the word China, would not single out China. Beijing provides Tehran an economic lifeline of purchasing around 90% of their oil exports. Okay. The Chinese government is likely equally skeptical that the administration will apply disruptive sanctions to its Iran trade ahead of a summit, which Trump is seeking to expand U.S. ag exports to China, which I think is, what, September 24th? It might be earlier than that, but I think that's the date that sticks in my head as he's coming. I think she is coming, if I'm not mistaken. Beijing is betting that Washington will be reluctant to jeopardize the current leader-level dynamic by targeting major Chinese entities before the summit. Mm-hmm. All right. Well, I would put it out to you, oh, Hot Talk with the Ox listener. It's a Treasury Secretary. I get it. Right? It's not Pete Hegseth with a fiery rah-rah speech. But people have said that these sanctions work now that we've decimated their military, etc. Is this finally it? Do we finally say, okay, you're either with us or you're with the terrorists. You're with Iran. And if they are with Iran, they continue to do business, then I'm sorry, but we're going to stop doing business with you. We'll see. I'm not an expert enough in this type of thing to know what's going to happen. It seemed to be a little bit flat, but it's a Treasury policy, Treasury objective. So I don't know. I just thought I was expecting something a little bit more, but I loved his D-Day comparison, I guess. And I get it now. Didn't really understand it at first, but his clip there, I think kind of clears it up. So coming up on Hot Talk with the Ox, also President Trump has said, no, you need to like data centers. Aha! So we finally got something going on there. And should you have to pay to have you, if you're a veteran, to have your name on a veteran's memorial? Getting some controversy going on in Minnesota. All that and you on the Boulder Tap House studio or text line 320-251-1990. As we continue Hot Talk with the Ox. Come around to my
3: way of thinking. With SRN News, I'm Bob Agnew in Washington. The Fed says that it's getting more expensive to buy things in this country, making it hard for many consumers. The Commerce Department reported today that the Personal Consumption Expenditures Price Index increased to a seasonally adjusted 0.2% for the month, putting the annual inflation rate at 3.7%. Now, that is the number the Fed keeps a close eye on. It is its preferred gauge to show what's going to happen with interest rates. Shrouded in secrecy, a visit to Moscow by CIA Director John Ratcliffe. He held talks in Moscow with his intelligence counterparts. The rare visit comes at a time when relations with Washington are strained over the country's invasion of Ukraine. The Empire State Building played a tribute to country music legend Dolly Parton by lighting up the pink sparkling lights last night atop the building. She died yesterday at the age of 80, and the building had announced that it would light up the lights at 9:25. This is SRN News.

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1: For KBRFradio.com News, I'm News Director Derek Sidian. Freiburg Avenue in Fergus Falls is open to motorists. The city says pavement work is complete, with striping and crosswalks set to be done over the next few days. Drivers are reminded to be mindful of the workers while their work is being done. A woman was airlifted to Fargo after a fall during a rodeo event at Potato Days in Barnesville. In a Facebook post, Emily Skills said she was taken to Fargo where she received medical treatment. Quote, a small concussion, some chipped teeth, and a few stitches, little sore this morning, but happy to be here. End quote. Skill thanked Wojo's Horse Training and Wojo's Rodeo, their staff, and others involved in the response. She said that injuries can happen to anyone involved in rodeo. Lake Region Healthcare Senior Life Solutions Program is inviting community members throughout West Central Minnesota to participate in a unique public art project designed to honor the many ways suicide impacts individuals, families, friends, and communities. The project, titled Threads of Hope, Strength, and Community, will transform anonymous community survey responses into a meaningful art installation that symbolizes connection, remembrance, hope, and support. Each survey response submitted will be represented by a thread woven into the final artwork, creating a visual reminder that every story matters and every voice contributes to a stronger, more compassionate community. Community members are encouraged to complete a brief anonymous survey at lrhc.org/threads before August 31st. The survey does not collect identifying information and responses will remain confidential. The completed installation will stand approximately 8 feet tall and will be displayed in the Fergus Falls Clinic lobby during the month of September, Suicide Prevention Awareness Month. Lake Region Healthcare invites community members to attend the public unveiling of the completed artwork at 9:30 in the morning on Tuesday, September 8th in the Fergus Falls Clinic lobby. Canada announced it is imposing up to 50% tariffs on about $20 billion worth of goods sold by the U.S. This matches the tariffs recently announced by the Trump administration. Canada says the tariffs will focus on steel, dairy, appliances, agriculture equipment, pulp, and paper and electronics. Minnesota Senator Amy Klobuchar, who led legislation overturning tariffs with Canada, said, quote, I've opposed these tariffs from the beginning, and I will continue to stand up for the U.S.-Canada relationship to protect Minnesota's economy and the strong trade ties that benefit both sides of the border. End quote. The Canadian tariffs on U.S. imports will go into effect on September 8th. For KBRFradio.com News, I'm Derek Sidian. 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
2: Here's your forecast from News Talk 1250 KBRF. Partly sunny today with a high of 79 and a north-northwest wind, 54 overnight. For Thursday, more sunshine with a high of 79 tomorrow. Friday, mostly sunny with a high of 82. See a chance of rain on Friday night. And then Saturday, partly sunny and 84. That's your weather from News Talk 1250 KBRF.
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0: Talk with the Ox. Little Who on this Tuesday broadcast. Oh, it's Tuesday, which means, what are we, an hour and a half away from the Westside Liquor Wine Line?
1: Nice.
0: And the subsequent Westside Liquor Wine Line. 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And yes, it works on sale price items. So the Westside Liquor Wine Line and subsequent wine line kicking off hour three of Hot Talk with the Ox, still out in front of us a ways. Before we get there, though, data centers making the news. Mike Lindell, by the way, kicking off the second hour here in a half hour. Mike Lindell making some comments to in a Fox 9 news interview about the recount that he wants to do and just all things the governor's race. Interesting that this public subsidy or the public money that's available for candidates, it's kind of an interesting voodoo formula, if you will. But one particular candidate proves that he has no business being being in the office that he is seeking. And you'll understand that coming up here in a half hour. So all things the Minnesota governor's race and all the constitutional officers here in a half hour. But before we get to any of that, back to the Scott Bessent press conference yesterday. Operation Economic Outcast, doomsday against Iran, finally. Okay. One texter, interesting perspective. Has the U.S. smuggled in enough weapons to Iran by now to arm those supposed anti-government revolutionaries? Ha-ha! So has this whole thing been a delay tactic to actually get those weapons and the training for these revolutionaries that are in Iran, supposedly? I don't know. Interesting point. We'd like to think so, wouldn't we? But then there's this. From the Minister of Sports and Wit, Don Lyons. I have to say I'm sick to death of these specially named operations and mandates. Just do them. I don't need the 9,000th version of Desert Storm or Operation This or That. Another term to be used when you either back off or reverse this. Just kick Iran's arse. No announcements, no news conference, just do it. Then have your press conference to say what has been done, in all capital letters, by the way, with an exclamation point at the end. Yes. I think we are all fatigued by all of these things from the Trump administration. You just watch out. It reminds me of something.
2: You're not walking out on this one, mister. You're finished. No more Delta. You bought it this time, Buster. I'm calling your national office. I'm going to revoke your charter. And if you wise guys try one more thing, one more, I'm going to kick you out of this college. No more fun of any kind.
0: Best closing. No more fun of any kind. However, now he did make good on that. So, you know, you got to respect Dean Wormer for that. No more fun of any kind. Terrible Todd. Telling you. That's not for the show, right? We're always having fun here. So that will never be said, hopefully, on this show. But moving beyond that, 320-251-1990 and the Boulder Tap House studio or text line. An open topic because it was the kind of biggest topic that we were anticipating to be happening yesterday. Thought we'd spend more time on it today on the show, and we may. We'll see if there's any developments on it. But throughout the show, feel free. If you want to emote, do you agree with Don on his assertion that he's tired of these press conferences? Just do it, then tell us what you did. It is getting a bit fatiguing. No, I'm being euphemistic. It's getting fatiguing. It is fatiguing. Yes. Shows that it's a bit more complicated than we all thought it would be. Maybe this is why all the other presidents before didn't do this. Just saying. 320-251-1990 on the Boulder Tap House studio or text line. I would take a listener poll. How do you feel about data centers? I feel, and I said this yesterday probably, or at least recently on the show, maybe multiple times, we're being manipulated. Everybody, we're being manipulated on how to feel about data centers. I make no mistake about it. This is such an obvious manipulation. That we're supposed to hate data centers or we're supposed to like data centers, depending on what party you're in. You know, are you a Democrat? Which one is it? Axios has a story. You probably heard this. Trump support. I'm sorry. This ties into the Michael Cohen thing somehow. This is an Axios story. Odd. Trump says communities that oppose data centers are making a mistake. That's the Axios headline. Oh, I see. Because this was his interview with Michael Cohen. I see. Okay. So he told Michael Cohen during their interview, the fact that there was an interview is what got everybody's attention. He says the U.S. was leading China in AI by a lot, and the data centers were not taking power from the grid. They're making their own power plants. They're building the most beautiful, you've never seen power plants like this, he said. Communities that don't take a data center, they're making a mistake, because data centers create tremendous amounts of jobs and money. Aha! So, So the Trump position is we like data centers, but other people are they're trying to sell us that we're supposed to hate data centers, which we talked about this yesterday with the Minneapolis North Loop proposal to turn the old printing plant for the Star Tribune into some sort of a data center. Perfect location for it. Oh, no, but they have to protest it. You know why? Because they're Democrats and they're telling Democrats to hate data centers. And some Republicans now are wondering, like, how do we manipulate? How do we do this? What position do we take on this one? They're still feeling it out. My mantra of late is there's a Democrat position and a Republican position. Sometimes they're not yet established, but you can see the workings. So they want everybody to hate data centers, yet they're the ones that have been pushing us so hard. I mean, to use data centers, for instance. And I've lamented about this over and over again. I, Dan the Ox Oxner, host of Hot Talk with the Ox, birthed in the 60s, raised in the 70s and 80s, now the modern world, still do not get why you would ever need to know how much gas is in your car or to be able to open and shut your garage door from your phone when you're vacationing in Amsterdam. Like, what possible value is that? If there's a value, it is so slim. But that we've been trained that not only that, we should have apps to turn our lights on. We should tell somebody, some computer module somewhere, to turn my lights on, like in Star Trek. Well, where do you think that all has to go? Data centers! Like, no, I want to do all that just for really almost no apparent reason. But I'm going to oppose data centers. There is a disconnect. It makes no sense. So make no mistake about it. For whatever reason, we're being trained to hate data centers, not because whoever is doing the training doesn't want to have data centers, but because they're figuring out yet another wedge, another partisan wedge. And they've suckered in some of the Republicans now, too, on this deal. So hopefully Trump will straighten us out. We'll see. Trucker Bob, thanks for holding. Welcome to Hot Talk with the Ox on the Boulder Tap House studio line.
1: I'll start off with this. I, Trucker Bob, over-educated Trucker Bob, here on the open road, propose a location for a data center.
0: All right.
1: I love the underused federal building downtown. Built in 1936.
0: Mm.
1: It's tall enough, it's big enough, it's pretty enough. Nobody'd even know it's there.
0: It's little. It might be too little.
1: Well.
0: And by the way, there's a half dozen buildings just like that downtown St. Cloud that would also be perfect for data centers. That are sitting vacant.
1: Are you talking about the old Zap Bank?
0: Huh? Yeah, that's before my time. Wherever they are, they're
1: well, Herberger's
0: they're all
1: should
0: over.
1: Be big enough. Herberger's.
0: Oh, there you go. Maybe that could be a data center. Yeah.
1: Yeah, big enough, long enough, kitschy enough.
0: Yep.
1: And nobody would know. They just walk by the trio, those stone carvings there when that guy was working on them.
0: Yeah, the granite trio. Boy, that's
1: being an old granite head that I am, I gave him a little advice.
0: Did you?
1: But he didn't understand English.
0: Yeah, he was Brazilian or something, Argentinian, forget something like that, or Italian.
1: As you would say, from a land far, far away.
0: Far, far away. Anyway, we digress. Thank you, Trucker Bob, though, yes.
1: Hold on. How about that yahoo that started the furniture on fire at Crossroads? Can't even pronounce his name. From Sock Rapids.
0: Oh, yeah. All right. Yeah.
1: It wasn't a Pollock.
0: Hadn't done a follow-up on that one, but...
1: Right. Oh, I'll do it. It'll get you angry.
0: All right.
1: All right, buddy. Bye.
0: Thank you. I'll look into that. Yeah, when did Crossroads open yesterday? They were closed because of some undescribed fire somehow. Is it the same guy that lit the chair on fire?
3: Interesting hearing Trump say that, because on this side over in Wisconsin, they are flooding the airwaves with commercials against the guy that's going up against Tiffany, because he is a big supporter of data centers, too. And so what they're talking about with him is that he's getting almost like $400,000 for his campaign fund from the data center people, the Democrat is. It's interesting to hear Trump come out on the other side. It's like, holy crap.
0: I don't know. Yeah. But are you sensing like I am? This is the Democrats are kind of taking the anti-data center road here on this one, if I'm not mistaken, except maybe that's an exception or...
3: Yeah, I don't know. It's like it really is the one weird thing going on right now. I don't really think it's that big of a deal, but, you know, the Democrats want to make it a big deal, so it's going to be a big deal because they're good at this stuff. But it's weird because he seems to be promoting it, or at least in theory. You never know with these political ads what's real and what's not anymore. But to hear Trump come out on the same side as apparently this guy he's a progressive wacko, too. I mean, he wasn't even supposed to beat that chick that got beat, that Wong or whatever her name is.
0: Yeah.
3: He basically bowed out back in June or July, but now he's the guy, and now they're hammering on him for that. It's like, you know, why wouldn't you just avoid that altogether in a campaign? I mean, because you don't know what side's coming out on what side right now.
0: We don't. Yeah, we're still waiting to see. And what I get a kick out of, though, it has nothing to do with a person's actual ideology, right? It's all about the politics. Like, well, how should I feel about this? Well, let's let it shake out first. Well, how do you feel about it? Like, you know, it'd be nice if somebody could just answer it honestly.
3: To piggyback on my text earlier, maybe we need Operation Data Center.
0: Yeah.
3: I'll let you go. Take care, guys.
0: That's good talking to you, sir. Thank you. 320-251-1990. Colonel Todd, yes, we are being manipulated on data centers. That said, protect my information and rights. They don't need that much info on us. Yeah, and understand. I mean, these as I understand, these things are just, I mean, we're just using data. Whether they're compiling data on you, or if it's stuff that you're using, or stuff that you're using on other people, unknowingly, intentionally, whatever. But it's sort of like, what do you think you're going to do? Like, by opposing data centers, then I'm going to open up an app to to check a menu at a restaurant of which I'm unfamiliar to see if I want to go there. And it's going to say, sorry, can't open the app because there's not a data center nearby, because the liberals wouldn't let it open. Or the damn conservatives, the privacy wonks, wouldn't let it open. Like, it's going to work. There's going to be data centers. Someone's going to get them. But I think one of the big things that I'm looking at, you know, they tout it being huge jobs. Well, it's jobs to build, but you don't need that many people to staff it. Like, it's not like they're going to be building modular homes out of these data centers and they need like a crews of 150, 200, you know, to work, you know, three shifts a day. So it's not quite that. 320-251-1990 on the Boulder Tap House studio or text line. It will continue to still play itself out, but there has to be the divide by the election. Otherwise, people's heads are going to explode. We have to know. Okay, if you're a Democrat, you have to be against them or for them. I'm not sure. Coming up on Hot Talk with the Ox, education, education, education. Did you know that education isn't even close to our top concern anymore? Used to be, should be, isn't. And again, there's a veterans memorial in Minnesota that wants to charge people to put their names on it. And some veterans are saying that's wrong. Is it wrong or right? Squeezing that in before we get to all things the governor's race. And Mike Lindell's comments to Channel 9 about the recount, all that coming up next on Hot Talk with the Ox.
4: Here's your forecast from News Talk 1250 KBRF. Partly sunny today with a high of 79 and a north-northwest wind, 54 overnight. For Thursday, more sunshine with a high of 79 tomorrow. Friday, mostly sunny with a high of 82. See a chance of rain on Friday night. And then Saturday, partly sunny and 84. That's your weather from News Talk 1250, KBRF.
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0: it's outrageous. They don't need to be ripping us off to put our name on there. We're paying for our own memorial, and I don't think that's right, says Richard Skin, a veteran in Bloomington. Some organization called Bloomington Veterans Memorial is building a veterans memorial somewhere in Harrison Park in Bloomington. And they're charging veterans $350 to have their name on a tag. And so one guy is like, hey, wait a minute here. How come? Kate Blessing, this is a Channel 5 story, with the Bloomington Remembers Veterans nonprofit, says veterans missing or killed in action, along with those who were prisoner of war, are free of charge. All other vets have to pay. She says, we do have to find the money to construct this, and these things don't happen for free. At this time, we have a model that we believe we've researched and feels fair, and we're doing our very best to do that for everyone. The story says the American Legion is helping, in Bloomington, is helping veterans who can't afford to get their name on the project. The memorial is set to open in November. And I got to thinking about this. Right or wrong, if it's a veterans memorial, how could you possibly put every veteran on it? I mean, it's astronomical to imagine what it would take. At the same time, to ask veterans to pay $350 to get their name on there, or to get somebody to pay the $350, you got to pay for the memorial somehow. I'm just curious, like, somehow you're sitting around going, we should have a veterans memorial, and then charge veterans to put their names on it. Would you do this? If you're a veteran, if it means something to you, would you donate to the memorial? And then out of the donation, you get something on there. You get your name on there. Just interesting. Bloomington Remembers Veterans is the website. You can donate, right or wrong. Coming up on Hot Talk with the Ox, Mike Lindell. How is he going to pay for the recount? What does he really want? Next on Hot Talk with the Ox.
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0: This is the Ox. Welcome to Hot Talk with the Ox, the Wednesday edition. Say, a program note, we are 2 weeks, God willing, 2 weeks away from a special broadcast previewing the new Minnesota Military Museum just outside of Camp Ripley. Looking forward to that broadcast, and it opens officially on the 12th, that Saturday. But we're really looking forward to that broadcast. I can't wait to see it. I've not been in there yet. So we're going to try to give you as best as we can kind of a virtual walk-around radio tour of the new military museum. Long time in the coming. And I know all week that week there's going to be kind of some stuff going on, some sneak peeks into that museum. But been paying attention to this now for a long time. And when it first started, the guys were like, Ox, when we open this thing, you got to come and do a show from there. We've had them in studio talking about, oh, yeah, for sure I'll be there. Well, guess what? It's happening. So first of many shows maybe there if all works out. 2 weeks from today. Very special Hot Talk with the Ox. Can't wait. Also, just to open topic for the day today, Dolly Parton, no longer with us, 80 years old, in the arms of Jesus, as has been commonly reported. I don't think there's any question about that. A real hero, a real icon. God bless Dolly Parton. She has blessed us all these years. Really a special gal, and everybody's talking about it. So obviously, open topic throughout the day today if you want to share anything. I've never met Dolly Parton. One of the rare people, I'm not even sure I've got a 1 degree of separation from her, of all the people that I've met and known. I got to know that I know anybody who knows her at all. Kind of weird. But as a famous person, you know, maybe somebody there, but I've never seen her. I've never seen her in concert. I've never shaken hands with her. I've never been anywhere near her that I'm aware of. So kind of like, wow, never really thought about it, but what an icon. Flags at half staff. Cool. CNN has decided to offend us by leading with something about her, which is amazing. We'll get to that here in a while. Before we do that, though, we are blessed and joined by one of the people of the hour, the man of the hour in this case. He's Lieutenant Governor candidate Ryan Wilson in the Damoth Wilson for Governor campaign in Minnesota. A big announcement yesterday, a big plan, and joins us now, Mr. Lieutenant Governor candidate Ryan Wilson. Welcome back to Hot Talk with the Ox.
1: Oh, thanks for having me. It's great to be on.
0: Wow, what a fun day to have you on, too. This is great. Very cool plan, and just kind of a spur of the moment to have you on, so I'm glad you had time for us today. You're nearby, I think, right?
1: Yeah, up at St. John's, moving the kid into college today. So, yeah. No, it was great. You know, if any of your listeners want to check out any of the plans, it's on Lisa4MN.com. That's Lisa4MN.com. But, you know, last week we rolled out our updated fraud plan. You know, when we got in the race back in November, shortly after, we laid out, here's our plan to end the fraud in Minnesota. Well, Lisa, being the Speaker of the House, you know, a leader in the state, already delivered on several of the promises of that plan. She wasn't waiting. She got things done, like the Office of Inspector General, which is going to put law enforcement capabilities into this independent group. Got that done. Got funding to modernize a lot of the counties where the eligibility assessments are for a lot of the welfare programs, so that, you know, these counties, instead of doing the old 1980 computers with the green flashing cursor, they can get them updated. And so that was in the plan. The session came. She made it a priority. The House made it a priority. They got it done. And so we put an updated plan last week out. And in that fraud plan, we talked about how we're going to mandatory minimums. People are going to jail if they steal the money, how we're going to get the money back. You know, we're going to make sure if you got cars, if you got houses, whatever you bought with it, we're going to go, you know, through seize those assets and get that money back to the state and ultimately to the people. And we're going to make sure you stop doing it again. And if you cheated, if you took money from welfare programs, you're banned for life. Go to another state. That state can deal with you, but you're not taking any more money from Minnesota. So that's the plan that we rolled out last week. And this is kind of the other side of that. So what are we going to do when we stop the fraud and we stop the billions of dollars from being stolen and pillaged and pilfered from the state? How are we going to make Minnesota more affordable? And so I'm glad we were able to connect today, because, you know, I'd like to be able to go through that and kind of share some of the great things that we're going to be rolling out here when we stop the fraud and start cutting the budget.
0: Before we go through some of those bullet points that you guys outlined yesterday, I got to say, there's one thing missing from your fraud plan. You hit on everything up until this point, but you kind of alluded to it, Ryan. Maybe one final issue would be, or one final plan would be, a bus ticket to another state of their choice, wherever they want to go.
1: I like that. I like that. Yeah, they're not going to want to be here. I mean, they're going to be in jail for a long time when we catch them and actually start prosecuting them, or getting them prosecuted for this fraud stuff.
0: Can't wait.
1: We're going to make Minnesota. The U.S. attorney, when in one of these many busts that he did over the last couple of years, I think it was Joe Thompson that said this, mm-hmm. Minnesota has become a place for fraud tourism. And it was a term he used.
0: Oh, yeah.
1: And these were fraud tourists that came, I believe, from Pennsylvania, because our programs were so easy to steal from. And so, ironically and sadly, the day before we announced the updated fraud plan a week ago, a story comes out about a Liberian government official living in Liberia that is running multiple group homes in Minnesota. Tunes of, I think it was tens of millions of dollars, right?
0: Mm-hmm.
1: That doesn't happen anywhere else in the state. You know, as I said in the press conference, that's not normal. Like, this isn't something we should become used to in Minnesota. And so, but this is what's happened under the Walls Klobuchar status quo. I mean, you got Walls here in the state, Amy and the federal government. You know, one of the things we talked about in that press conference is Amy Klobuchar, 20-year career politician, loves doing press conferences, photo ops, interjecting herself into every story. Since Feeding Our Future broke in January 2022, until the time she decided she was going to save Governor Walls from himself and step in and run for governor, she did over 1,000 press releases. We printed them out, actual ones, not stunts, actual press releases, printed them out, put them on a stool. It was about 2 feet high. 1,000 press releases, not a single one mentioned the fraud that's been happening in this state that is roiling this state. She was silent on it, and she was silent on it because it was her party, and she put her party over the people. And now she can kind of pivot and say, trust me, I'm going to fight the fraud. Well, let's look at who's actually been fighting the fraud, right? Lisa worked hard to get that speakership, ended the total Democrat control that put a lot of these unaffordable mandates on us. What's the first thing Lisa did? Put out the fraud committee, made sure that Minnesotans knew about it. Because from when Lisa first got in the legislature, 2019, she tried to put some legislation in to address the daycare fraud at the time.
0: Yeah.
1: The Dems blocked it. They called it racist. And so part of this fraud committee was to show people it's not racist. This is, you know, math isn't partisan. Fraud isn't partisan. Let's just expose it. We can acknowledge it, and then we can fix it. And that was a big part of the speaker that she was able to do. And here we are now on the cusp of, hopefully, I think so, having a Republican governor and Lisa Damith that's going to make Minnesota more affordable and keep people here and really bring people back to this state that might have left over the last couple of years.
0: Hear, hear. And some of the aggressive, unaffordable mandates, if you will, laws put forth by the Democrat majority and the Walls administration looking to repeal some of these things. I love, you know, you're kind of playing the hits here, Ryan Wilson, for Lieutenant Governor on Hot Talk with the Ox. The idea, first of all, taking a page from the federal plan, eliminate state taxes on Social Security, no tax on tips and overtime. What a novel thought.
1: Yeah, you know, and again, elections are really about choices, right? And those were passed. They're very popular because they're very effective. They give relief to the people that need it, right? That tax on tips, you know, those are our servers. Those are people working hard. That tax on overtime, that's our nurses, our factory workers, right? And so passed at the federal level, despite Amy Klobuchar voting against it. You know, she voted to not give that kind of relief to people. Mm-hmm. But she's going to, you know, she's going to tell you she's going to make it more affordable here. She won't tell you how. And so, again, this goes back to the politicians. Don't look at what they say. Look at what they do. You know, when Amy voted against HR1, she was voting for the largest tax increase in the middle class in history. The tax cuts would have expired, would have been a massive tax on the middle class. Don't know they'll tell you otherwise. And so anyway, we're the flip side of that coin. We're gonna stop the fraud. You know, we talked about yesterday at the press conference how we're gonna get $1 billion in savings from the waste and the bureaucratic bloat across all of the agencies. And with that, we're gonna be able to, like you said, fund things like no tax on Social Security. People worked hard for their money; they shouldn't get taxed twice.
0: No,
1: no tax on tips and overtime, right? Yeah. But other things that have hit. You know, the Democrats during that, when they had that brief window of total control, they had an $18 billion surplus. They told us they were going to give it back. That was an election promise from Tim Walz, you might remember. We're going to give it back, you know, a couple $1,000s or something like that per family. People didn't get that back. They spent it. They took one-time funding, and they turned it into perpetual mandates and taxes on the people. But not only did they spend the $18 billion, they added $10 billion more in taxes and fees. And now it's showing up. It's showing up in our property taxes, right? We had $1 billion across the state increase in property taxes. And then things like card tip fees. We hear that everywhere we go. You know, they change the schedule and people are paying over $1,000 now for car tabs and they haven't paid that before. And you look to our neighbor over in Wisconsin, they got a similar gas tax to what we have and they have, you know, under $100 car tabs as well.
0: Oh, really? So, okay. You know, I wasn't aware of that. Well, you know, Karen Housley talked about
1: a radical.
0: That. Yeah.
1: And this isn't a radical idea, right? And so, you know, $99 the first year, $99 every year, you know, and there are some people today with cars that have farther along the depreciation schedule. Mm-hmm. It's not going up. Like, so if you're paying $40 or $50 now, you're not going up to $99, right? You're good where you are. But going forward, nobody's going to be paying more than $99 on their car tabs.
0: Thank you.
1: It's common sense. Our whole platform is just bringing back the common sense, you know, to Minnesota.
0: It is. Looking at this, what you guys are talking about, something that is, I think, falls on deaf ears too often. The Democrats sneakily trying to get automatic tax escalators put into their policies so that they raise a tax and then they sneak it in that it's an automatic inflation escalator so that they don't have to keep bringing it before the body for debate and public scrutiny on this. One of them, the gas tax increase, hugely unpopular to have it have an automatic escalator, but they snuck it in. So you're going to get rid of that too.
1: Got to get rid of that and got to, you know, and that one just economically doesn't really make sense because, you know, the price of gas kind of naturally goes up over time because you're going to double taxing it. And so, yeah. You know, as a commodity, there's a market for that. And it doesn't really make sense to add a tax upon a tax upon a tax like they're doing there. And so, again, we're going to have great roads in Minnesota under Lisa Damith. And nobody can doubt that because if you look at what's happening over the last 16 years, the budget has doubled in Minnesota, doubled. Do you think we've gotten twice the roads in that time? Have we gotten twice the number of police officers? Wow. How about this? Your listeners, has your income doubled in the last 10 years?
0: Mm-hmm.
1: No, right? And so we need to get government spending under control. We don't have a revenue problem. We have a spending problem. And we're going to prioritize the money that is coming in to go, you know, going to the things that it needs to go to, you know, roads, bridges, but then also making sure that the extra money that's there, it's not our money. It's not the government's money. It's the people's money. It's people that worked hard. We're going to get it back to the people so they can do what they want with their life. You want to save a little bit for your kids' college. You want to save for vacation, for retirement, whatever it might be. You're going to have to be able to live your life a little freer because you're going to get to keep more of the hard-earned money.
0: Couple things also on this. I'll get to kind of one of the big-ticket items. Not pledging to entirely repeal the Paid Family Leave Act, but give some public entities an option out. Is this a test program to see if it works for these? Maybe other people can apply for that, too, in the future?
1: Well, there's a couple things here. The Republicans had a good – so when the Paid Family Medical Leave stuff came to the forefront, when the Democrats had total control, the Republicans had really good plans that they put forth. Part of it was, hey, let's match what the federal government does, right? Because there's federal FMLA, right? There's federal requirements for these things.
0: Okay.
1: Let's have the federal government's definition of families. You know, what is a family? This kind of stuff. Kind of common sense reforms. A lot. You know, how about size limits? The federal government family medical leave doesn't apply until businesses are over 50 or bigger, right? Because it's a big burden on these, you know, mom and pop and small shops. Right?
0: Yeah.
1: Those are a lot of things that Republicans had introduced at the time. Well, the Democrats having total control and just ramming everything through on a slim majority, they went whole hog. I think, what was it? Like, it was like 20 weeks. It's just everything is to the extreme. And,
0: yep.
1: And businesses tell us, you know, we can do a little, we can't do a lot. We can't always just be the craziest, most radical thing. And so, this is, you know, right sizing it, bringing it back, having the benefits there for the people that need them, but also, you know, for the businesses that can't there. Maybe the businesses have an alternate plan that fits their employees that was working. We heard this from a lot of the big businesses at the time that we've got a plan.
0: They
1: got employees. Our employees are happy. And it can't be one size fits all. Like, the government doesn't know how to run my business, is what we heard from people. And I used to be a business owner. We have great, you know, really flexible benefits tailored to our unique industry. But on the government side, one of the big things that's causing tax increases in your counties, in your schools, in your cities is these paid family medical leave and employee sick and sick time and all these, you know, these different mandates have been put on government. And so government's already negotiating. A lot of employees are union employees, right? And these are in their contracts. And they already have worked out, again, what works for their community. But again, to have this one size fits all just doesn't work. And so it's really, it's a both and. I mean, on the property tax side, the relief will come from lifting these mandates from the counties and the cities. But that's not to the exclusion of helping the private sector get relief as well and making sure that they can have the plans that fit them that are a little bit more less ripe for fraud. And we've all kind of seen that there's a lot of opportunity for paid family medical leave to be abused here.
0: Huge element there. Exactly right. But the other thing is, you know, you kind of talk about double taxation. I mean, I kind of see that with these government entities having to have this paid family leave time as well. So, you know, any savings for that translates into savings for the taxpayer, obviously, for these counties and school districts.
1: It's completely untenable for schools. You talk to any school administrator.
0: Oh, they hate it.
1: It doesn't work because of the nature of, you know, the teachers working, having the summers off, and they already have the benefits, and it's just being able to get people in short term for schools and classrooms. And so the system had worked for a long time, and the teachers had good benefits. And but then to throw this on schools as another thing. And so anyway, this is just part of one of the many mandates that need to be lifted off of our counties and just kind of bringing, again, common sense back to government so that the people feel the relief. Like, we were door knocking at St. Cloud a couple months ago, meeting with some constituents as well. And you'd be surprised how many people, when you ask them, what's your number one thing? Where do you want to see the relief? Yeah. Number one was property taxes.
0: Yeah.
1: Number two was car tabs. And so what is number one and two in our plan? We listen to the people. And that's what the people are longing for, is relief from the things that hit their everyday pocketbooks.
0: Just a minute to go or so. Can you clarify the property tax relief? How's that going to work?
1: Right. And so it's removing the mandate. So that's going to allow people to stop counties to stop increasing taxes. But there's also going to be, and Lisa put this as a speaker push to get this in place, was one-time relief last year. I believe it was about 14% increase in the homestead credit, and people are able to start seeing that. We're seeing people already commenting on how they're surprised that they're getting some of that property tax relief. But extending that so that those cuts, while we fix long-term the structural issues with the counties, that the people have relief in the meantime by making sure that those property tax, refunds are there. And then also when there's a surplus, let's get it back to the people. This idea that the government gets to spend your extra money that you take in,
0: right,
1: we're going to make sure that it goes back to the people. Boy. And some of that's going to be in additional property tax relief.
0: Would love to see a constitutional amendment on that, but we'll settle for statute if we can get it. Well, Ryan, I appreciate the conversation on this. Looks like a great plan, really tangible for the average Minnesotan, and that's what I really appreciated on this. So not just talking about it, but glad to have you on to clarify some of the points. So thanks. Safe travels out there, and good to have you nearby anyway.
1: Wonderful. Thank you. If your listeners can go to lisa4mn.com to check it out.
0: Amen. Ryan, thanks.
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3: 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Partly sunny today with a high of 79 and a north-northwest wind, 54 overnight. For Thursday, more sunshine with a high of 79 tomorrow. Friday, mostly sunny with a high of 82. See a chance of rain on Friday night. And then Saturday, partly sunny and 84. That's your weather from News Talk 1250 KBRF.
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10: Minnesota News Network, I'm Sean Maloney. Minnesota is set to receive at least $214 million under a nationwide settlement with Meta over allegations that social media platforms harmed young users. Attorney General Keith Ellison says Meta knew their platforms were harming kids.
11: But instead of taking steps to make Instagram and Facebook safer to use, they targeted children for data collection, calling kids a, quote, valuable but untapped, unquote, user base.
10: The agreement requires new safeguards for teens on Instagram and Facebook, including daily time limits, overnight restrictions, reduced notifications during school hours, and stronger parental control. One of Dolly Parton's enduring legacies is her Imagination Library. Since 2005, the United Way of Central Minnesota has helped deliver 1.7 million books to local children. Nearly 7,000 kids are currently enrolled in the program, receiving a free book each month from birth to age 5. And Regents Hospital EMS is gearing up for another busy Minnesota State Fair, expecting to treat about 4,500 patients over the 12-day event. Most cases involve minor illnesses and injuries. Fairgoers are encouraged to stay hydrated, wear sunscreen, and know where the two on-site first aid stations are located. This is MNN.
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0: Dolly Parton no longer with us. Open conversation on that today for sure. Don't want to cheat you out of that. It happened, I don't know, like right after the show yesterday?
1: A little bit after, yeah.
0: I feel like I just like sat down in my office and bink, there it was. And everybody just had to obsess about Dolly Parton, and rightly so. That's pretty neat. We'll get into a little bit more of that as we move forward. So feel free, whatever you want to emote on that. Thoughts about Dolly Parton, for sure, no longer with us. But I, Dan the Ox Oxner, host of Hot Talk with the Ox, had an epiphany about the Mike Lindell Minnesota recount issue. It hit me like a ton of bricks midday yesterday. Maybe you're way ahead of me on this. That next on Hot Talk with the Ox.
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3: With SRN News, I'm Bob Agnew in Washington. The Fed's preferred inflation gauge shows core prices rose at an annual rate of 3.3% in the month of July. The Commerce Department reported that the Personal Consumption Expenditures Price Index increased a seasonally adjusted 0.2% for the month. Add it all together, and that makes up to an annual inflation rate at 3.7%. The report also showed that personal income rose by 0.4%, spending increased by 0.2%. Both of those were stronger than most analysts had been predicting. Also at SRNnews.com, the Empire State Building paying tribute to country music legend Dolly Parton by lighting up in pink sparkling lights last night. The singer died yesterday at the age of 80. Meta has agreed to pay $17 billion and add stronger child safety measures to its Facebook and Instagram platforms. This is SRN News.
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0: mindful of the workers while their work is being done. A woman was airlifted to Fargo after a fall during a rodeo event at Potato Days in Barnesville. In a Facebook post, Emily Skills said she was taken to Fargo where she received medical treatment. Quote, a small concussion, some chipped teeth, and a few stitches. Little sore this morning, but happy to be here. End quote. Skill thanked Wojo's horse training and Wojo's rodeo, their staff, and others involved in the response. She said that injuries can happen to anyone involved in rodeo. Lake Region Healthcare Senior Life Solutions Program is inviting community members throughout West Central Minnesota to participate in a unique public art project designed to honor the many ways suicide impacts individuals, families, friends, and communities. The project, titled Threads of Hope, Strength, and Community, will transform anonymous community survey responses into a meaningful art installation that symbolizes connection, remembrance, hope, and support. Each survey response submitted will be represented by a thread woven into the final artwork, creating a visual reminder that every story matters and every voice contributes to a stronger, more compassionate community. Community members are encouraged to complete a brief anonymous survey at lrhc.org/threads before August 31st. The survey does not collect identifying information and responses will remain confidential. The completed installation will stand approximately 8 feet tall and will be displayed in the Fergus Falls Clinic lobby during the month of September, Suicide Prevention Awareness Month. Lake Region Healthcare invites community members to attend the public unveiling of the completed artwork at 9:30 in the morning on Tuesday, September 8th in the Fergus Falls Clinic lobby. Canada announced it is imposing up to 50% tariffs on about $20 billion worth of goods sold by the U.S. This matches the tariffs recently announced by the Trump administration. Canada says the tariffs will focus on steel, dairy, appliances, agriculture equipment, pulp, and paper and electronics. Minnesota Senator Amy Klobuchar, who led legislation overturning tariffs with Canada, said, quote, I've opposed these tariffs from the beginning, and I will continue to stand up for the U.S.-Canada relationship to protect Minnesota's economy and the strong trade ties that benefit both sides of the border, end quote. The Canadian tariffs on U.S. imports will go into effect on September 8th. For KBRFRadio.com News, I'm Derek Sidian. 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
1: Here's your forecast from News Talk 1250, KBRF. Partly sunny today with a high of 79 and a north-northwest wind, 54 overnight. For Thursday, more sunshine with a high of 79 tomorrow. Friday, mostly sunny with a high of 82. See a chance of rain on Friday night, and then Saturday, partly sunny and 84. That's your weather from News Talk 1250, KBRF.
2: This is Congresswoman Michelle Fischbach. 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

Well, I got to tell you, it was a tough choice whether to insert the Hakeem Jeffries conversation into this segment or the Mike Lindell conversation into this segment. I'm telling you, agonizing. So theoretically, we'll be able to squeeze it all in before the end of the show at some point. Also, I know what you're wondering, Ox, have you seen the new UFO poll? New poll about what people think UFOs actually are. Okay. And a third party, the Forward Independence Party, trying to get noticed in Minnesota for the upcoming elections. A little bit on that. And, of course, tomorrow's big start of the Great Minnesota Get-Together. Tonight is the, I assume it's the Leinenkugel stage, is the...

0: crowning of the Princess Kay of the Milky Way. If you, that is one of the neatest things. Went last year because of our great pal and great listener, Heidi Montag, was one of the finalists. I've never known, personally, one of the finalists. And that was really cool. So they do a presentation. They've got like a video presentation. There's a quick Q&A session by the guy, the MC on stage. The crowd gathers. It's free. You drive right into the fairgrounds. I don't know what was cooler, seeing that or just being at the fairgrounds the night before they open. Because, there weren't very many people there. It's open to the public. At least it was last year. We just drove right in. And plenty of seating. Mainly it's just the family and friends of the contestants that are there. But what a neat thing. I'm so glad that I took that in. And if you've never done that before, it's really a neat thing to do. And then as luck would have it, there were like a couple of places that were selling beer, I think, and a couple of like ice cream. One ice cream stand was open. And so just a few of the food vendors right around there were open just for the workers and the people setting up. But I mean, it's neat to be there the day before they're actually open to just see what happens. But yeah, we were able to drive right up, park right inside the fairgrounds, drove right in. It was amazing. Pretty cool. But good luck to the Princess Kay of the Milky Way candidates. We'll see who gets crowned. They all get their head carved in butter, though. All of them. It was just one of them gets to be the Princess Kay. So fun. I don't know anybody personally that I'm aware of. I don't think I'm friends with any of the people that are the contestants there. But I mean, that's an elite bunch, man. That's a feather in your cap if you've been. I think it's 12 at the top 12, if I'm not mistaken, every year. It's not very many historically. But that's tonight, and then tomorrow the fair begins. And we can talk all about the fair if you want to. I'm sure we will. Everybody's trying to make a big deal out of it. I don't think I'm going. You going, Terrible Todd?
1: Yep, going next week.
0: You are?
1: Yep.
0: Okay. So what does Terrible Todd do at the fair when he first walks in?
1: Eat, eat, eat. First thing I do is go get a pronto pup.
0: A pronto pup, you say?
1: Yep.
0: All right. Very good. And then whatever?
1: And then whatever. May try some of the new stuff this year.
0: Yep. A lot of new stuff.
1: Yep.
0: I'll expect a full report. Good for you. I have no plans to go. Not sure it's going to happen this year. I'm not boycotting it. Not like I don't want to go, but don't have a role there. So we'll see. In the news this week, Hot Talk with the Ox listener, and maybe you were listening yesterday and you're saying, Ox, you're missing it. So the story, and I'm not sure, by the way, I'm not sure where we're at here. So now officially, no matter how you read the rules, the state rules for recounts, the deadline has passed to comply with the rules, pay for a recount and get one. Mike Lindell said he's got $800,000+ ready to go, but he's taking issue with what he's going to get for that money. So that was the holdup. So I'm not sure if like there'll be lawyers or a judge or something to say, okay, he's legitimately got a question, so we'll give him a grace period, or if it's over, because the deadline is passed, period, for a candidate to pay for a recount. Deadline's passed. But they might have to make an exception. I think he's on to something. So here's the story. This was from Channel 9 yesterday. Mike Lindell's campaign says it has $825,000 ready for a recount, withholding the payment over dispute about the scope of the process. Let's see here. Primed and ready to go, but he's not liking the process. I misread this yesterday early in the morning. I corrected it, I think, shortly into the show once I realized what was going on. But I didn't fully understand the concept here until it was later in the afternoon yesterday. And like I say, you're probably way ahead of me. I'm just a numbskull on this for some reason. So tainted by the notion that, you know, you just kind of get fatigued by the whole Mike Lindell thing. But here is his justification. I think this was a Fox 9 reporter asking him. So this is Mike Lindell's initial justification for wanting the recount.
2: All you had to do was watch with your own eyes. You could see at least the percentages coming in. It was like what you call synchronized swimming. Everyone went up the same percentage all night long in 5-minute increments, no matter where the votes came in from the state. You can call it computer error, whatever you guys want to call it. But it doesn't matter. We 132 countries don't use these computers for a reason.
0: Sounded more like Mike Lindell's, you know, assertion about these machines. He's yet to be able to prove it. And so that's kind of what I wrote it off as. But then, later on yesterday afternoon. I get it now. I get it. Maybe the only reason he ran for governor is knowing that he'll either become the governor, or if he loses, he'll finally get to prove whether or not the machines are accurate. And now, this is where I saw the light. I knew that before. I saw that. But where I'm seeing the light here on this, and forgive me if you're way ahead of me on this. If you were, feel free, 320-251-1990. On the Boulder Tap House studio or text line and say, Ox, it's no big deal. We saw it. Expected you to as well. But I didn't. He wants the entire election to be recounted. They're saying, Steve Simon's saying, no, we're only going to count you and Lisa Damoth's votes. Yours and Lisa Damoth's votes. And he's like, no. I want it all recounted. I'm paying for the whole thing to be recounted. According to the Secretary of State's office, hold on, let's see, am I seeing this? The Secretary of State is saying, now where did it go? Basically, he's saying precedent dictates that we just are going to count the two, the two highest vote getters. Yeah, but statute, according to Lindell, he claims statute says the number of votes validly cast for the office or question will be recounted. Okay. So this is a gubernatorial recount, so he wants all the valid votes counted. To which I would say, this is where I saw the light, this is a golden opportunity for the Democrats to stick it to Lindell. Up yours, buddy. So Lindell's got himself a golden opportunity here to be in a position to legitimately be able to request a recount and pay for it. And the Democrats are saying, well, we're only going to count the top two votes. Like, no, that's not what, it doesn't look like that's what the statute says. Yeah, but that's too much of a hassle. If they aren't willing to do this, and I don't know what the price tag would be, maybe like, oh, well, if that's what you want, it'll be $2 million. Fine. Like, I'd be of a mind, we have a golden opportunity here. If they're afraid to do this, if Simon's afraid to do this, he's afraid that they're going to have huge discrepancies. I don't think, forgive me if I'm overstating this or if I'm just going out on a limb here, I don't think that anybody thinks that Mike Lindell won the election. I don't know that he thinks that. But this puts the onus on the Democrats, in this case, Steve Simon, to just say, like, if I'm a Democrat and I'm so sure because they're out lecturing us all on there's no voter fraud. Well, you've got an independent person who's willing to pay for a recount. And you're unwilling to do it, even though it looks like state statute says you should do it. Prove it. The Democrats can finally prove it once and for all. Because I'm not a big believer in widespread voting machine fraud that would have overturned the elections. I don't know. Whatever the deal is, I don't know what happened in the Trump election for his where Biden ended up getting elected. There were all those millions of votes that came out of nowhere and then didn't show up the next time. Something's up there for sure. I don't know what it is. But this is a golden opportunity to just prove it. And for the Democrats, if they're so sure of themselves, here you go. Don't cost the taxpayers nothing. And we can roll the numbers and show everybody, ha-ha, look. But the fact that they're not willing to do it really, really, really strikes me as peculiar. Like, why don't you just do it and get this thing over with? What are you afraid of? I support Lindell's assertion that they should count all the votes. I'm all for it, especially if he's willing to pay for it. Let's get this thing answered. This is our golden opportunity. I will take it a step further. As a legislator I, Dan the Ox Oxner, currently host of Hot Talk with the Ox, not in the state legislature, would author a bill, and maybe there's statute out there for this. I don't think there is. Where each election, one person can privately fund a recount, even if they're not involved in the, even if they're not a candidate for the elections, so that we can do this. If some rich guy, you know, I'm donating, here's $1 million to the Republican committee, and here's $1 million. Wouldn't you rather, I mean, there's that money's out there. Have somebody just write a $2 million check and say, recount, I'll pay for it. And put that in the statute. That should be allowed, no matter what the margin. Just to make sure, like you can't just have, you know, 20 recounts. One recount, here you go. If anybody wants it, after the statute's fine. After the canvassing board meets, primary recount applications and payments have to come in within 5 days. For the general election, it's a 7-day window to ask for and pay for the recount. Okay. That should be in statute. One person, one entity, whatever, one time per election ought to be able to privately fund a total hand recount, if that's the case, if they're willing to fund it. Not sure if there's a hole in that one, but I see what Lindell is up to now. I didn't get it before. And the fact that Steve Simon is unwilling to do it and the Democrats are unwilling to do it and they're hanging on precedent rather than the letter of the law or the statute. Just do it already. The swagger. It's the whole Barack Obama birth certificate deal. And my big thing was, okay, so they showed the birth certificate. Finally. I hate to bring back painful memories. Oh, yeah. See, and then, of course, the people came, oh, wait a minute here. That hospital actually was not operating at the time that he was born. Or, you know, there's multiple. We can trace the whatever it is, the telltale edits in the birth certificate. It's not authentic. It's not real. Okay, whatever. I don't care about any of that. If his birth certificate was 48317, find the birth certificate that's 48318. And 48316. I don't need to know their names. They can be blotted out. But show me those birth certificates. And if they're identical to his, I'm good. Fair enough. But they didn't do that. Instead, the media and everybody said, no, because the Democrats say that it's authentic, therefore it's authentic. It's so easy to prove it. In this case, it's free. So that's my take on it. I think Lindell is right on. Let's do it. He's already, what was he saying? How are you going to pay for this? He's like, look, I'm already into this thing for whatever he said, $10 million for not his campaign, but just trying to prove the voter fraud. He goes, what's another million for a recount? Big deal. I don't think for a minute that it'll be reversed, but let's just put this thing to bed. This could end it, which tells me that the cash registers are ringing on both sides of the aisle on this issue, and they don't want it to go away. Because people are making a fortune on this right now. The fact that it remains uncertain, if you will. 320-251-1990 on the Boulder Tap House studio or text line. Forgive me if I'm stating the obvious. It just dawned on me yesterday. I don't know why sometimes I'm a numbskull. Dave, welcome to Hot Talk with the Ox on the Boulder Tap House studio line.
3: Thanks for taking my call, Ox.
0: My pleasure.
3: Couple things about the recount. First of all, if you go back and ask Mary Kiffmeyer how we did it back then, I think we did it exactly the same way when she was in office. It has been a longstanding precedent. The rules might be slightly, or the application might be slightly different for a general election versus a primary. The other problem with the primary, it's not.
0: I don't think so, by the way. I don't think so. Except for the window of 5 days or 7 days window. I think it's the same.
3: Okay. The it's not free to the taxpayers. The counties have to pay people to come in and recount these, and there's a big setup involved. There's a lot of ballot security issues. So it does take time and resources to pull off a recount, especially in every race recount. You're talking about funding in every race recount. People don't understand how long that takes to do a race at a time. And so there is some cost involved in that. What was the last thing I was? Oh, I had one more point. Now I forgot what it was.
0: Well, but this isn't per race. This isn't all the races. This is just all the candidates in the gubernatorial race.
3: Right, but you're proposing legislation to say if somebody's got enough money, you can recount whatever you want to recount. Well, somebody's going to come in and say, I want the whole ballot recounted. There's nothing to prevent that. And, I remembered what the last thing is. Absentee balloting, well, anybody who doubts the authenticity of the voting machines could do that. There's a small window between the primary and the general. So primary or general balloting starts the 18th. And there's a lot of ballot prep and programming and testing and proofreading that goes into these. And the window is fairly small. And the longer this drags out, the harder it gets to pull off between the primary and the general. And that's just my last comment. Another thing to consider. Mm-hmm. That's my last comment.
0: Fair. Thanks, Dave. Yep. Appreciate those. And that would be a great debate. It would be a great debate to have on this. Do I have to take a break?
1: Yes.
0: All right. More on this. And Dolly Parton no longer with us next on Hot Talk with the Ox.
4: Here's your forecast from News Talk 1250 KBRF. Partly sunny today with a high of 79 and a north-northwest wind, 54 overnight. For Thursday, more sunshine with a high of 79 tomorrow. Friday, mostly sunny with a high of 82. See a chance of rain on Friday night. And then Saturday, partly sunny and 84. That's your weather from News Talk 1250 KBRF.
5: This is MNN Sports. I'm Mike Grimm. Baseball tonight, the Twins and A's play the rubber match of their three-game series in Sacramento, while the AAA Saints are home tonight against Toledo. The Vikings are gearing up for Friday's preseason game at Denver, knowing almost no starters will play. That could leave a lot of reps for former Gopher quarterback Max Brosmer, who says he wants as much as he can get.
6: Going from college to being the starter to NFL when you're not always the starter, that is the most challenging thing, and I think having a lot of guys around you that understand that, having coaches that understand that, guys that are willing to stay after practice with you and work those reps mentally and physically, that's where people can get better, and that's where I found I can get better is continuing to get those reps mentally and physically during and after practice.
5: Brosmer says he'll go into Friday with high expectations.
6: Having an internal confidence over like an external confidence, I think is something that changes from like college to the NFL. I think you become, as a quarterback in the NFL, there can be a group of either four guys, three guys, two guys on a roster, depending on what it is, and everyone is expected to compete at the highest level, no matter if you're the starter or if you're the third or fourth string. And to be able to go on the field and have the same success and lead the guys the same way, that's a really challenging thing. We don't get a ton of reps.
5: Kickoff is 8 o'clock Minnesota time on Friday. The Gophers are practicing today on campus. They're just more than a week away from their season opener. Star defensive end Anthony Smith says offensive lineman Greg Johnson of Prior Lake is a tough customer.
7: You know, Greg Johnson, he's so versatile. He can play tackle, guard, and center. I mean, he's super versatile. So anytime that you're getting any work with him, you can ask him, hey, can you go tackle? And he's going to go do that. Can you go to guard? And, you know, he's, again, the way he anchors in the pass game, so he, you know, he's always going to stay on your power and always going to force you to go take the outside, but you can always recover for that. So again, I think Greg Johnson's, he's so versatile, and it's iron sharpens iron. He's really good.
5: Minnesota and Eastern Illinois kick off a week from tomorrow night at Huntington Bank Stadium on the U of M campus. 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
0: Talk with the Ox on this Wednesday broadcast, Wednesday broadcast, the State Fair Eve, I guess it would be. Did you know today is the 10-year anniversary of Kaepernick sitting down for the national anthem.
1: Oh, boy.
0: What a twit. Kaepernick. 10 years ago. Feel like 5 years or 20? Can't quite decide on that one. Wow, 10-year anniversary. Kaepernick. How'd that work out, Kaepernick? What a dink. Sorry. It's a dink. Coming up on Hot Talk with the Ox. Yeah, the fair is coming. There's a write-up about how old kids should be to be able to go to the fair on their own. Getting into that here a little bit. Dolly Parton no longer with us, of course. And the Facebook lawsuit is over now. They settled. And record ICE arrests, of all things. All that next hour. Stay tuned. Hot Talk with the Ox.
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15: News this hour from Town Hall. I'm Keith Peters in Washington. Meta agreed Wednesday to pay $17 billion and add stronger child safety measures to its Facebook and Instagram platforms as part of a landmark legal settlement. At a news conference, California Attorney General Rob Bonta says the settlement is a watershed moment.
16: Meta has agreed to make significant changes that will reduce the risk of harm that Instagram and Facebook pose to teen users. Daily time limits and blocks on nighttime use that can only be lifted by a parent, limits on notifications during school hours and overnight, an end to displaying the number of likes on a teen's post.
15: If approved by the court, the deal will stop an avalanche of litigation by states against Meta, although the company still faces lawsuits from individuals and school districts across the U.S. Shrouded in secrecy, there was a visit to Moscow by CIA Director John Ratcliffe.
17: Ratcliffe held talks in Moscow with his intelligence counterparts. The rare visit comes at a time when relations with Washington remain strained over Russia's war in Ukraine. A Kremlin spokesman says Ratcliffe did not meet with President Putin, and there's been no comment from Washington. The Kremlin stresses that Russia-U.S. relations remain in a profound crisis. Their ties sank to Cold War lows after Moscow's 2022 invasion of Ukraine. Rich Thomason, Washington.
15: The U.S. and Canada have ramped up their trade war, hitting each other with a steep new tit-for-tat tariffs. Despite the bravado coming from both sides of the border over the past few days, though, analysts suspect the longtime allies will eventually strike a deal to end a conflict that neither really wants. On Wall Street, the Dow down by 113 points, the NASDAQ dropped 21, the S&P lower by a point. More on these stories at townhall.com.
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15: Extreme gang violence in Haiti has taken lives and raised concerns about safety. We hear more on the story from international correspondent Charles Villadesma, reporting from London.
20: The United Nations says armed men have killed at least 47 people and kidnapped over 50 others near Haiti's capital. This attack, which took place Sunday in Kenskov, is believed to be one of the largest mass kidnappings in Haiti in recent years. A gang leader has threatened to kill the hostages if authorities harm any gang members. The attack challenges the belief that security in Haiti is improving. Experts say the killings and kidnappings pose a major test for the government and police. The attack might also be a show of force as Haiti prepares for general elections in December. I'm Charles Villadesma.
15: News and analysis at townhall.com. From Washington, I'm Keith Peters reporting. China has a growing problem with prescription drug abuse among its kids.
21: Desperate to cope with grueling study hours and strict elimination systems, young people in China are increasingly purchasing cheap pharmaceuticals online and taking large doses in the hope of numbing the pressure. The country's Narcotics Control Commission has warned that the misuse of pharmaceutical drugs is surging amongst minors, and it's taken steps to limit their access to certain medications without a doctor's prescription. But each time regulatory bodies clamp down on one pharmaceutical, teenagers pivot to another drug, making it a difficult problem to target.
15: The BBC's Laura Bicker. The U.S. government has announced a drought disaster for more than two dozen cities and towns in Puerto Rico as water woes deepen across the U.S. territory with no relief in sight. More on these stories at townhall.com.
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4: Here's your forecast from News Talk 1250, KBRF. Partly sunny today with a high of 79 and a north-northwest wind, 54 overnight. For Thursday, more sunshine with a high of 79 tomorrow. Friday, mostly sunny with a high of 82. See a chance of rain on Friday night. And then Saturday, partly sunny and 84. That's your weather from News Talk 1250. 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

0: I know what you're thinking. You're thinking, Ox, Hakeem Jeffries. Did you hear what Hakeem Jeffries said? Oh, yes, I did. Well, I heard it all right. If you see the video, it's really awkward. When did the Yankees, like, they've got green uniforms now?
1: Huh.
0: What happened there?
1: I don't know.
0: It's an odd social media posting by Hakeem Jeffries. 3 minutes of pure Hakeem glee and what would you call it? Bliss. Thank you. But we're not going to play all 3 minutes. Got a couple minutes or minute or 2 minute maybe from his social media post and an exchange with Wolf Blitzer on CNN after his meeting with Jared Kushner. I think it was Ari Fleischer I was watching on Fox News yesterday, former press secretary. Somebody that I thought was smart was talking about how what Hakeem Jeffries did after the meeting was ridiculous, and I agree. But hang on to that. We'll get to that here in a moment. Dolly Parton no longer with us. How much do you believe in UFOs? Are they from a faraway planet, or are they actually explainable somehow by they're like we're causing it or we're making it happen somehow? Kind of interesting. New poll out. A third party in Minnesota, the Forward Independence Party. I love the conversation about a third party. It's always interesting for me. I think, quite frankly, we can tie that into the Hakeem Jeffries deal. Before we get there, though, today is the last day before the state fair will be going on for 12 days, and the media is doing a great job. In this case, it's Axios. I don't know who's actually compiling these numbers. I suppose they're just getting it from the fair data about if you want to beat the crowds, when should you go? The summary, or therefore the conclusion, if I read all of this, I'm not going to bore you with all the statistics, is it's going to be crowded, so just go when you can. if it's over 90 degrees, historically they say it can be a little bit less of a population, a little less crowded. During the week can be a little less crowded. After COVID, though, they say that kind of tightened up. So, whatever. You want to go during the week and wait for the hottest day. That might be an idea, but they're also saying that, you know, the opening day might be super busy, but then when you get to the Labor Day, the final Labor Day weekend, that's the busiest. I'm of a mind, if you want to go to the fair, I mean, just go when you can. I don't know. To try to pick the slowest day, you're dealing with... Is there a difference between 180,000 people and 160,000 people? I suppose. But, man, it's crowded there. And just kind of makes me suffocating. It makes me suffocate just thinking about it. I was at the fair last year, now that I remember, for like an hour. I forgot why. I had to go there for something. And the one thing that I did there is I rode the Skyline, the Sky Ride, I think it's called. The gondola thing that goes over the fair.
1: Oh,
0: I'd
1: sure.
0: Never, ever done that before. Wasn't worth the line. It was a huge line to get into it. And then poof, it was over. But I did it. And I had to run an errand. There was something I had to get there, somebody I had to see, and then I turned around and left. So I didn't really hang around that much. But when you have to go from A to B at the state fair, like you've got a mission, I have to get from here to there, it is amazing how crowded it is. Like, I got 10 minutes to get to this booth. Oh, it's impossible. If you're just ambling around, you know, just taking it easy, you don't really notice it so much. But when you've got like a deadline, you got to be from here to there at a certain amount of time. Wow, it's hard to navigate that crowd. It's insane. Martians are looking down going, wow, it's an anthill. Bob the Hughes joining us on the Boulder Tap House studio line. Welcome to Hot Talk with the Ox. You tuning in?
2: I am here, sir. Thank you so very much. So it's so weird you would say this. The last time I was at the state fair, I also rode the gondola.
0: Okay.
2: Ah. Yeah, weird. It was about in 1981. So. Yeah. So, I mean, honestly, I think of generality of the whole Twin Cities deal, right? Like, I used to go to the Mall of America 2-3 times a year. My daughter was a competitive cheerleader. She used to perform in the rotunda with her squad all the time, you know.
0: Cool.
2: And then it just turned to, you know, something not so good when all of the gangsters decided that the Mall of America was their playground.
0: Yeah.
2: And I realized that, you know, it's not fair to just lump everything into that big bucket. But I look at why in the world would I want to go to the Minnesota State Fair, the great Minnesota get-together? I mean, maybe during the daytime, right? Mm. But like you say, the crowd, the humanity that is there is so immense, right? And for me, I look at how society has kind of gone down the tubes a little bit, right? So if all of a sudden I'm going to go to the Minnesota State Fair, everything that I am not real happy about, the people, whatever, you know, what piercings, hair color, whatever you want, agendas that everybody
0: attitudes,
2: seems to have.
0: Right?
2: Days.
0: Virtue signaling.
2: Yeah. Mm-hmm. It's like times 100. It's bad enough that we have the things going on in St. Cloud and the surrounding communities that we do, right? Mm-hmm. Just the whole, I don't know, dregs, if you will. But to go down there and to see it times 100 would be, like you said, suffocating, overwhelming. Why would I want to feel that bad about the world in which I live?
0: We talked about the Benton County Fair not being that way.
2: Yes.
0: But you're absolutely right. It's not that. It's not like a really large county fair. It's a different entity.
2: No.
0: And your point is well taken. It doesn't buoy your enthusiasm for the proletariat.
2: Yeah, and I mean, I love all the things, you know, all the food. My gosh, are you kidding me? And just the things that people are doing, still doing. So that's all really good.
0: Mm-hmm.
2: But, you know, there's a handful of idiots out there that are totally wrecking the place for everyone who wants to go down and enjoy what used to be one of the greatest things in Minnesota.
0: Yeah, you're right. People have attitudes, they have agendas, and of course, it being a political year, you can just imagine the politics.
2: Oh, yeah.
0: And the, you know, the paid political people walking around being in your face, smarmy.
2: Sure.
0: Yeah.
2: What about the rubberneckers that are going to wait for the first shot to be fired by some gang idiot? Right? The whole thing just really bugs me. And who do we think we're fooling, right? Do we honestly think that gang members who spit in the face of law enforcement every chance they get, they're suddenly going to go, oh, you're right, we'd better not go to the state fair. We don't want to ruin it for anybody. Are you kidding me?
0: Yep. Are you kidding me? Well, you sound kind of negative on the whole thing, Bob.
2: Well, and it's really too bad. I'm kind of down on so many things right now, just because when you look around. And then, on the other hand, look at what a wonderful thing that we did at the Benton County Fair, right?
0: Yeah.
2: Look how fabulous that was. Glowing comments from people that have been there forever. I think the whole thing that's really starting to get on me is we can do a better job. Why we are not doing a better job is I guess starting to wear me down.
0: It is. Yep. I think we're getting old, Bob.
2: Well, no, because it doesn't matter how old you are. If you can really take a look around and see what's really going on, the manipulation of people, how that whole thing is happening, and why we are letting it why do we let the bad things take control, right? Why can't we stand up and say, you know, enough is enough?
0: I hear you. Yep. It's I feel like the old days, and maybe I'm wrong about this, but I think I'm right. I remember being slightly rebellious, you know, at a teen, but I don't ever remember walking around strutting it, daring people to challenge me. I was doing it knowing full well that I was kind of counterculture and that, you know, I was doing it just to express myself, whatever, but I wasn't saying, I dare you to screw with me. My way is the best. And you guys are all, the rest of you are all a bunch of idiots. That was not my attitude. True. It seems like that is the attitude of many of these people now.
2: The lack of consequences, I guess. Anything goes. You can do anything you want.
0: I guess.
2: Whatever.
0: Yeah.
2: So anyway, that's just me,
0: right.
2: I'm sure. And maybe, who knows, maybe the state fair would be great. I think if you're going to go, Ox, you want to be there, you know, when the rooster crows, right?
0: I've been there when the rooster crows. Yes, I've seen that.
2: You want to be first in... You want to be first in line at Mrs. Fields Cookies, and then you want to go over to the milk stand and drink as much milk till you puke. You know, do all that kind of fun stuff.
0: Yeah.
2: And then by the time 5:30, 6 o'clock at night rolls around, get the heck out of there.
0: Yeah. Amen. All right, Bob.
2: That's what I think.
0: All right.
2: All right, man.
0: Thank you.
2: Hey, thanks for letting us. I feel so much better now.
0: You needed to vent. I appreciate you calling in.
2: You bet.
0: Bob Hughes joining us on the Boulder Tap House studio line. I read somewhere this morning. Were you and I talking about this, Terrible Todd, about the fact that they're saying that it's possible there'll be more attendance at the free music concerts than there will be at the grandstand?
1: Oh, I didn't hear about that.
0: Are we hearing pushback? Do people they're not into the grandstand shows this year?
1: The shows aren't very good this year. There's one or two good acts.
0: Yeah.
1: But...
0: Interesting. All right. So I have never been to a grandstand show at the fair, ever. Been to the fair a million times. I've never been. I can't sit still at the fair. I've never sat in on, you know, Channel 11 doing their newscast or whatever they do. I can't sit still at the fair. I can't just plant myself and sit. I need to be walking around. So I don't sit and watch those things, even if I can be on TV in the background. How about your kids? Channel 9 has a Reddit post summary about people with teenagers and when to let them go to the fair with their friends alone. According to this, some of the opinions, I'd say for anyone under 15 to 16 years old, let them run around on their own while an adult is also at the fair that can check in on them here and there. It almost rhymes. Okay. A complete drop-off is different from giving them space. I'd be okay with them going off on their own for bits here and there, but physical check-ins every hour or two seems reasonable to me. All right. When my daughter was 13, she was always very responsible. My son is 13, I'd say no. So she'd let her daughter at 13 do it, and her son at 13, no. Hey, well, for one thing, we all know girls mature faster than boys, so I get that. But yeah, there are some kids that can't handle it. Others can. Fair. I think that's probably the conversation, parents. Let's see here. I don't trust the fair vibe in the evenings anymore. I'd want them to be done by dinner time, roughly. Yeah, that's tricky. Because it takes on a whole nother world at the fair. I haven't done a good nighttime at the fair in a really long time. And I used to. I used to live relatively close to the fairgrounds. We'd walk there. And I remember a couple of nights just, let's walk. Just had some friends over. Let's walk to the fair. And we'd walk to the fair. And that was fun. As adults, though. I mean, we're in our 30s, I suppose, at that point. Let's see. My parents used fixed landmarks for physical check-ins. Okay. Meet me at the whatever at 4. Prepare for a dead phone or lost signal. Just make sure they have a paper map and understand it. Have a portable way to charge their devices that they use to contact you. Have a designated meetup spot where to meet you if you're picking them up. A paper map? Here, Junior, take a paper map. And while you're at it, here's a Werther's Original. I mean, really? You handed a kid a paper map. Here's where you need to meet us. Do kids still look at paper maps? Maybe they do. Well, what do you do with your kids at the state fair? Great question. It's a big responsibility. A lot going on there. Is it really any worse, though, than just hanging around in general society? I don't know. Coming up on Hot Talk with the Ox, obviously, for the next 12 days, starting tomorrow, we'll talk more about the fair. We'll see what's going on. Will the gangs really stay away, etc.? But the would-be, if the Democrats get the majority, Speaker of the House, now Democrat leader Hakeem Jeffries, bailing himself out after taking a meeting with the enemy. That next on Hot Talk with the Ox.
3: 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For tonight, we're going to be seeing clear skies, lows dropping down to 55, winds on the north-northwest at about 13. For Thursday, nice sunny, 79, 55, mostly clear for Thursday night. 83 increasing clouds on Friday, a good chance of rain Friday night into Saturday and Saturday night. It's 84 for Saturday's high, 65 for Saturday night's low, 85 for Sunday's high. That's your forecast on News Talk 1250.
4: This is Minnesota News Network. I'm John Anderson. The new Legislative Inspector General Advisory Commission has started the process of building Minnesota's first Office of Inspector General to investigate fraud. Commission Chair DFL Senator Heather Gustafson says besides a background in law enforcement, auditing, and investigations, she wants...
5: What I'm looking for above and beyond that is somebody who knows that they need to be building back public trust. Mm-hmm. And that can look many different ways, but it always starts with accountability, transparency, and just being available to the public and answering questions and doing a good job.
4: The commission's deadline for making recommendations to the governor for candidates is January 1st. More of the Boundary Waters is reopening as crews continue making progress on northeastern Minnesota wildfires. The Superior National Forest says two additional entry points along the Echo Trail have reopened and fire restrictions have been lifted across the forest. This is MNN.
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3: This is your I-94 ramp cone zone update. The 210 I-94 ramp is closed. The interchange ramps will be closed to all travelers during construction, and traffic to and from Highway 210 at Fergus Falls will be detoured to the County Road 1/Tower Road. Highway 210 will remain open for travelers during construction. Traffic will shift to one side of the bridge and will be reduced to one lane in each direction. For construction updates, visit the Fergus Falls Chamber at fergusfalls.com and click on the cone zone. 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

0: Hot Talk with the Ox, remembering Dolly Parton on this day after her death at 80. 320-251-1990 on the Boulder Tap House studio or text line. Open lines for the Dolly topic certainly throughout the day today. Big deal. Big deal.
1: Wow. Do we have anybody left who was as universally loved as Dolly was? I don't think we do.
0: You don't know until they pass, right? And then you're like, oh, that's right. But great question. More on that moving forward. But on a more sour note, Hakeem Jeffries takes a meeting with Jared Kushner. The Democrats freak out on him. And so what do we have? Is this first clip from, what's this from, Wolf?
1: No, this was from when he was wearing his little Yankees hat.
0: So he posts this on social media, essentially, trying to dig himself out of taking that meeting.
2: What's up, y'all? Just finished up an event here in the community in Brooklyn. And want to give you a little real talk on this Jared Kushner situation. He asked for a meeting, and I took it to discuss the affordability crisis that exists that is not a hoax. At the same period of time, I shouldn't have to say it, but I am. No one is going to get a pass. We're going to hold every single member of the Trump cartel accountable, beginning on day one. If you're stealing from the American people, shortchanging the American people, or screwing over the American people, you're going to be held accountable. We're going to follow the facts, apply the law, and be guided by the Constitution, beginning on day one, and hold the crooks accountable.
0: Okay. Put the fool on the other shoot for a moment. Think about that as we then see him double down with Wolf Blitzer.
3: Nobody's getting the pass because we're determined to make sure, beginning on day one, that we hold every single member of the Trump cartel accountable, beginning on day one.
4: Well, beginning on day one, you mean if the Democrats become the majority in the House of Representatives and you potentially could be the speaker. Is that what you're suggesting? On day one of that event, you will begin to hold everyone in the Trump cartel, your words, accountable?
3: Well, what I'm suggesting is that if folks have been shortchanging the American people, screwing over the American people, or stealing from the American people, yes.
0: He takes a meeting with Jared Kushner. Kushner calls the meeting. Jeffries meets with him, and then he's lambasted for daring to meet with the Trump cartel, forcing him to then come out and denounce and insult the very person that reached out to him and had the meeting with him. Explain to me how anybody gets anything done if when they meet with somebody who doesn't sign on to what they want, they're immediately lambasted and they're threatened to be kicked out of their of their position. The goal should be to meet with every member of the Trump cartel. Maybe if you're actually looking forward to fixing what you say is righting a wrong to the American people, then you can get your point across to them and have them walk away saying, you know, that Jeffries, he's got some good points. Let's work on things together. What's the point of even having anything happening if you're unwilling to meet with the other side? And then if you do meet with the other side, all of your allies insult you and say they're going to kick you out of your position. So then you come back out and say, yeah, I met with him, but he's a scumbag, piece of crap, criminal cartel. And we're going to, as soon as we get the majority, we're going to slap him. You know, we're going to throw him in prison. Well, you kind of blew the whole meeting at that point. How is anybody going to get anything done if that's the attitude? Unbelievable. So, I mean, I appreciate Jeffries for taking the meeting. But look at the people that he has to answer to. This is not going to work. Unbelievable. I just thought that is so irresponsible. Shows you where politics are today. Well, there's a third party brewing in Minnesota, or is there? A little bit on that. And what do you think UFOs really are? There's a new Gallup poll out that might be enlightening. And, of course, remembering Dolly Parton, all that, next on Hot Talk with the Ox.
5: / With SRN News, I'm Keith Peters in Washington. The U.S. Army has announced plans to add nuclear microreactors at 5 military bases from New York to Texas as a reliable energy source independent of the commercial electric grid. The Wednesday announcement comes as the Trump administration pushes hard to develop the next generation of nuclear power. No nuclear microreactors are supplying power to the commercial electric grid in the United States today. Meta has agreed to pay up to $18 billion and add stronger child safety measures to its Facebook and Instagram platforms as part of a landmark legal settlement. The deal announced Wednesday ends a trial over teen social media addiction and settles claims with 48 states and some U.S. territories. On Wall Street, the Dow down by 113 points. More details at SRNNews.com.
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7: For KBRFradio.com News, I'm News Director Derek Sidian. Freiburg Avenue in Fergus Falls is open to motorists. The city says pavement work is complete, with striping and crosswalks set to be done over the next few days. Drivers are reminded to

0: is inviting community members throughout West Central Minnesota to participate in a unique public art project designed to honor the many ways suicide impacts individuals, families, friends, and communities. The project, titled Threads of Hope, Strength, and Community, will transform anonymous community survey responses into a meaningful art installation that symbolizes connection, remembrance, hope, and support. Each survey response submitted will be represented by a thread woven into the final artwork, creating a visual reminder that every story matters and every voice contributes to a stronger, more compassionate community. Community members are encouraged to complete a brief anonymous survey at lrhc.org/threads before August 31st. The survey does not collect identifying information and responses will remain confidential. The completed installation will stand approximately 8 feet tall and will be displayed in the Fergus Falls Clinic lobby during the month of September, Suicide Prevention Awareness Month. Lake Region Healthcare invites community members to attend the public unveiling of the completed artwork at 9:30 in the morning on Tuesday, September 8th in the Fergus Falls Clinic lobby. Canada announced it is imposing up to 50% tariffs on about $20 billion worth of goods sold by the U.S. This matches the tariffs recently announced by the Trump administration. Canada says the tariffs will focus on steel, dairy, appliances, agriculture equipment, pulp, and paper and electronics. Minnesota Senator Amy Klobuchar, who led legislation overturning tariffs with Canada, said, quote, "I've opposed these tariffs from the beginning, and I will continue to stand up for the U.S.-Canada relationship to protect Minnesota's economy and the strong trade ties that benefit both sides of the border," end quote. The Canadian tariffs on U.S. imports will go into effect on September 8th. For KBRFradio.com News, I'm Derek Sidian. 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
1: Here's your forecast on News Talk 1250 KBRF. For tonight, we're going to be seeing clear skies, lows dropping down to 55, winds on the north-northwest at about 13. For Thursday, nice sunny, 79, 55, mostly clear for Thursday night. 83 increasing clouds on Friday, a good chance of rain of Friday night into Saturday and Saturday night. It's 84 for Saturday's high, 65 for Saturday night's low, 85 for Sunday's high. That's your forecast on News Talk 1250.
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Talk with the Ox on this day after Dolly Parton's death. She was 80. Iconic for sure. Couple of memories here in a minute we'll get to. But before we do that, I would be remiss in my duties if I didn't jump into something that I was unaware of. And forgive me if I am ignorantly speaking here, because I don't know for sure. But when I think of Dolly Parton, and when CNN thinks of Dolly Parton, it's interesting the things that they decide to put first and foremost. After talking about some of her movies and her music, the CNN summary this morning, understanding they just have a couple of paragraphs here. This is a daily kind of a clearinghouse of CNN's

0: stories that I look at. Alongside her remarkable career, Parton built an equally enduring legacy of generosity and compassion. A longtime LGBTQ plus ally. She used her platform to uplift others and champion a range of causes, including helping fund Moderna's COVID-19 vaccine, launching the Imagination Library. She donated to disaster relief, pediatric cancer research, and more. But of course, first and foremost, they had to let us know, LGBTQ plus ally. When I think of Dolly Parton, I'm not thinking of her as the poster child for LGBTQ ally. Is that, I mean, was she?
1: I don't know.
0: If I was writing a story, it would not occur to me to have that be the first thing that I state about her, other than her music and movies. Don't get it. Not sure on that one, but good for them. Good for CNN for letting us know that. Oh, by the way, a longtime LGBTQ plus ally. Okay. thanks a lot, CNN. Appreciate that. Well done. One of the things, and this was, oh man, was it Lily Tomlin talking about this? Jane Fonda, or maybe it was Dolly? I don't think it was Dolly. But remember this scene in 9 to 5 where it was who was the kid? One of their kids had they had a joint from one of her kids, right? A pot joint. Was it Lily Tomlin or Jane Fonda? I forget which character's kid it was. But the three of them sit down and decide to smoke their kid's joint. And if you notice, if I'm not mistaken, this was talked about years after, that Jane Fonda and Lily Tomlin are shown smoking the joint. Dolly Parton was not shown actually smoking the joint. And that was by her own, like, okay, I'll participate in the scene, but I don't, you know, Dolly Parton's not going to be smoking a joint on film. And she didn't, if you watch the scene. Kind of cool. But then, the legendary appearance on the Johnny Carson Show.
2: Have you always been rather zoftic? what would they call that where you grew up in Tennessee? In a,
3: zoftic, I can't say.
2: Healthy?
3: Healthy, I guess. Yeah. Bosomy. What did you ask me just before that?
2: Have you always...
3: Well, yeah, been pretty well blessed. People are always asking if they're real. And
2: I would never.
3: No, you don't have to ask.
2: I would not.
3: I'll tell you what, these are my...
2: I have certain guidelines on it. But I would give about a year's pay to peek under there.
0: Legendary. Oh, my gosh. A great sport, was she not? There you have it. But if you're reading CNN now, we first and foremost, though, she was an LGBTQ plus ally. Okay, well, forget about all that other stuff. Good, at least she's checking that box, so she couldn't have been all bad. Ahem. Infuriating. What would, you know, I think about, you know, what would we say about others? Like, if anybody ever, like, did, like, a eulogy on me, they'd probably be wrong about most things. Be like, nope. Might get a few things right, but... What do you really know? Yeah, okay, on the Boulder Tap House text line, it was Lily Tomlin's kid that had the joint. Or they had a joint from him. maybe CNN is assuming that because drag queens like to imitate Dolly's look. Aha! You know, that's interesting. Probably fair. Like, that's probably a goal of a lot of drag queens is to look like Dolly. Now that I think about it. Oh, well, end of an era there. But Terrible Todd, you make an interesting point. At the end of the year, each year, right, it's kind of the custom for broadcasters and the media to go over the list of those who died in that year. And it's always amazing. It's always, oh, that's right. And the whole Dolly Parton thing, now it's front and center. But like yesterday, if you would have asked me, like, if somebody, what would be the number one, you know, iconic person to die that everybody would really bum out on? And like, I don't know. I don't know what I'd have thought of it. Now that it's Dolly, it's like, oh, yeah, Dolly. Mm-hmm. So, like, who's next? Mm. I don't know who's left. But you know, there are probably others out there. And then, oh, that's right. Oh, my gosh. Oh, yeah, that person. But she was very special, I think. So, and I don't know if it makes you feel old or young. For me, it makes me feel a bit old when this happens, looking at her, and she's, you know, 20 years older than I am. It's like, yeah, okay, but I've known her, of her, right, my whole life, as we all have, for the most part. Oh, this is great. Normally, I wouldn't share this, because I know this was just a random text. I appreciate texter here, but I got to say it. How about Bono?
4: Hmm.
0: Yeah, if Bono, is Bono still alive? I suppose he is.
4: Mm-hmm.
0: If Bono tips over, yeah. Okay. Hadn't really thought about that. Don't want to lose Bono. 320-251-1990 on the Boulder Tap House studio or text line. By the way, I did look up Zoftig. It is a word. And it means essentially, I don't know, what a synonym might be, Rubenesque. Pleasantly plump and or busty, essentially. Anybody ever heard the word Zoftic before? I hadn't. Got a new word now. Moving forward, okay. The third party, should there be one, and do you believe that UFOs are from another planet or that we're essentially the ones that are creating these UFOs? A new poll is out. We'll wrap up the show with that next on Hot Talk with the Ox.
5: 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For tonight, we're going to be seeing clear skies. Lows dropping down to 55. Winds on the north-northwest at about 13. For Thursday, nice sunny, 79, 55, mostly clear for Thursday night. 83 increasing clouds on Friday. A good chance of rain Friday night into Saturday and Saturday night. It's 84 for Saturday's high, 65 for Saturday night's low, 85 for Sunday's high. That's your forecast on News Talk 1250.
6: This is MNN Sports. I'm Mike Grimm. Baseball tonight, the Twins and A's play the rubber match of their three-game series in Sacramento, while the AAA Saints are home tonight against Toledo. The Vikings are gearing up for Friday's preseason game at Denver, knowing almost no starters will play. That could leave a lot of reps for former Gopher quarterback Max Brosmer, who says he wants as much as he can get.
7: Going from college to being the starter to the NFL when you're not always the starter, that is the most challenging thing, and I think having a lot of guys around you that understand that, having coaches that understand that, guys that are willing to stay after practice with you and work those reps mentally and physically, that's where people can get better, and that's where I found I can get better is continuing to get those reps mentally and physically during and after practice.
6: Brosmer says he'll go into Friday with high expectations.
7: Having an internal confidence over like an external confidence, I think is something that changes from like college to the NFL. I think you become, as a quarterback in the NFL, there can be a group of either four guys, three guys, two guys on a roster, depending on what it is, and everyone is expected to compete at the highest level, no matter if you're the starter or if you're the third or fourth string. And to be able to go on the field and have the same success and lead the guys the same way, that's a really challenging thing. We don't get a ton of reps.
6: Kickoff is 8 o'clock Minnesota time on Friday. The Gophers are practicing today on campus. They're just more than a week away from their season opener. Star defensive end Anthony Smith says offensive lineman Greg Johnson of Prior Lake is a tough customer.
8: You know, Greg Johnson, he's so versatile. He can play tackle, guard, and center. I mean, he's super versatile. So anytime they're getting any work with him, you can ask him, hey, can you go tackle? And he's going to go do that. Can you go to guard? And, you know, he's, again, the way he anchors in the pass game, so he, you know, he's always going to stay on your power and always going to force you to go take the outside, but you can always recover for that. So again, I think Greg Johnson's, he's so versatile, and it's iron sharpens iron. He's really good.
6: Minnesota and Eastern Illinois kick off a week from tomorrow night at Huntington Bank Stadium on the U of M campus. 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

0: This is the Ox. Welcome to Hot Talk with the Ox on this Wednesday. Wrapping up the show today. 2 weeks away from our special broadcast from the new Minnesota Military Museum just outside of Camp Ripley. Grand opening coming up on the 12th. And we're going to be there for a sneak preview of it. Can't wait. And yes, that will also be the day of your business profile presented by Falcon National Bank. They also will be with us at the Military Museum for a special business profile. Can't wait. I wish I could invite all of you to come join us for that. I'll let you know if I can somehow swing that. Otherwise, you'll just have to live vicariously through us, and we'll tell you all about the upcoming grand opening on that Saturday, the 12th. But looking forward to that 2 weeks from today. That also will also be the opening day of the midterm convention in Dallas, the Republican convention. So not going to be there. Instead, Ox Across America will take us to the new Minnesota Military Museum just a days before its grand opening. Our title sponsors for Ox Across America all year long, Coils, Flags, and Flagpoles, and Mike Bryant with Bradshaw Bryant Law Office. 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Still working on yet one more Ox Across America before we wrap things up on November 3rd with the election night coverage. But I'll let you know when that's going to happen. I don't know, you want to talk about UFOs or you want to talk about a third party? I want to talk about UFOs. How do you feel about UFOs? A new Gallup poll. Let's see here. All human activity, natural or natural phenomenon. Men, 51%. Women, 47%. Some have been alien spacecraft. 34% of men, 41% of women. Aha! The younger, this is odd. I would think in the old days, I would think it'd be opposite. But for some reason, 18 to 29-year-olds, 58% believe that they're all human activity or natural phenomenon. Only 35% believe that some have been alien spacecraft. Wow. 30 to 49-year-olds, 47, 41. 50 to 64, 51, 35. And 65 and older, 44, 37. I think that's got to be a generational thing. And this was my generation growing up, but I feel like we were bombarded with UFO stuff in the 70s, in our formative years. I don't know. But college graduates, 57% believe it's all human activity. Non-college graduates, only 46%. Aha! Okay. Spread out relatively evenly geographically, the East, 43% believe it's all natural phenomena, not aliens. 53% in the Midwest believe that, 48% in the South, 52% in the West. Then there's the all-important Democrat versus Republicans. 35% of Democrats believe that some of the UFOs have been alien spacecraft. Independents, 39%. Republicans, 39%. So oddly, 4% more of independents and Republicans believe that some of them are aliens compared to Democrats for whatever reason. I'm looking at this saying, you know what? We're all about the same. There's not real huge, differences. But of course, we all believe that the government withholds UFO information. 78% of us believe that. Only 17% say they don't. That's one poll that I think most of us can agree on. Fair. So whatever it is, still not getting the answers on UFOs. hold on for a second. Boulder Tap House text line. Okay, got it. Got a couple. Oh, we got a couple different. Okay, going back to our earlier conversation, Terrible Todd. Willie Nelson, Pat Sajak, and Vanna White.
1: Yep.
0: When they die. Okay. When Arnold and Sylvester die, I think that announcement will be big. Yeah. On the level of Dolly Parton, probably. Yeah, maybe. Those are big stars. You know, for me, when Mick Jagger tips over, I mean, wow. That'll just be over the top. Dave says, I really appreciate Dolly because she had a standing offer to pose nude for Playboy magazine and never did it. Mm-hmm. And somebody, Joe says that Keanu Reeves is a pretty loved person, but can't think of anyone else at Dolly's level.
2: Oh, I love Keanu.
0: Keanu Reeves? Okay. Yeah, he's cool, I guess, right?
2: Mm-hmm.
0: Would not put him in the at the level of Dolly Parton, I guess, but more of a movie star.
2: Mm-hmm.
0: So, obviously. All right. Finally today, and this is worthy of conversation all the time, cutting my teeth in political analyzing during the 1998 campaign with Jesse Ventura emerging victorious as the governor of Minnesota, I'm always fascinated by the idea of a third party. So, let's see here. It's an NPR story. Hold on for a sec. Let's click over to this. The Forward Independence Party is trying a new strategy to break into Minnesota's political mainstream and capitalize on high voter discontent with the two-party system by making alliances with candidates running under major party barriers. Aha! Kind of like the DSA, but instead they're claiming that they're more independent. There's a dozen or so candidates on this year's ballot in the state that pledge essentially to work with work across the aisle if they're elected. The conversation about the actual party, which was what Jesse Ventura was and winning that election. Instead, they're saying, no, we're not going to form an actual party necessarily, but we're going to glom on to the other parties and try to be more independent, which is respectable. I think that's what we want. We want people to meet, or some of us do anyway, want people to be friendly with and meet the other side so they can have an open communication for whatever it's worth. But I got to thinking about this. If you're, I can't say for sure what it takes to be a Republican exactly, but in today's Minnesota, how can you possibly be an independent and be viewed as an independent and still glom onto the Democrat Party if you don't believe in gender reassignment surgeries for children? If you don't believe in men playing in women's sports, if you actually believe in cutting taxes and shrinking government, there are some litmus tests that every single Democrat signs on to that you, the only thing to be independent on would be those things. Like, there aren't a lot of ways to be independent except on those clear-cut issues that are simply not allowed by the Democrats. And some with the Republicans, too. So this notion of being an independent, well, okay, which elements of politics are you compromising on? Like, what ones are you squishy on? Because if it's just about individual bills, well, that's one thing, maybe, depending on how it impacts your district. But these other major issues, there's really not a lot of middle ground on. If you're in the middle ground, then you're not going to be allowed into the caucus. They're going to make sure that you're not there. If you look at how the party unites, both parties unite, the Democrats unite in their votes for children getting sex changes, be it welfare, college tuition for illegal immigrants, whatever. Could you be an independent siding with the Democrats most of the time and say, the ICE thing was actually okay, right? Metro surge. Like, what the things that you would need to compromise on to actually be an independent are not allowed. So what are we really talking about here? I do think one day there might be a room for an independent party. Maybe that time is coming soon. But you really can't be an independent and be affiliated with one of the parties right now, can you? Because you would have to have a strong view on the controversial issues, on the pivotal issues, thus putting you strongly either on the out or on the in with one of the other parties. That's not 1998, and there's no Jesse Ventura. That's my opinion for today on third parties. I'm fascinated by the conversation about third parties. Open conversation, hopefully, throughout my entire broadcasting career. I love the conversation. And there are some years when it seems to like it's a possibility more than others. Right now, though, if last year's legislative session is any indication, this ain't a year for that. We'll see. See you tomorrow on Hot Talk with the Ox.
2: This is your I-94 ramp cone zone update. The 210 I-94 ramp is closed. The interchange ramps will be closed to all travelers during construction, and traffic to and from Highway 210 in Fergus Falls will be detoured to the County Road 1/Tower Road. Highway 210 will remain open for travelers during construction. Traffic will shift to one side of the bridge and will be reduced to one lane in each direction. For construction updates, visit the Fergus Falls Chamber at fergusfalls.com and click on the Cone Zone. 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
7: News this hour from Town Hall. I'm Keith Peters in Washington. The late Senator Lindsey Graham's sister has won the Republican nomination to replace her brother in the Senate representing South Carolina.
8: Darlene Graham has won the Republican nomination to replace her late brother, Lindsey Graham, in the United States Senate. Darlene Graham has been serving as an interim senator since her brother's death last month. But on Tuesday night, she clinched the Republican nomination in a special primary runoff that at times had attracted some of South Carolina's top Republican names and also prompted President Donald Trump to make a special trip to the state to campaign for her.
7: That's correspondent Meg Kennard. Graham will face Democratic nominee Dr. Annie Andrews. The reaction to the death of Dolly Parton has been overwhelming.
9: Parton was honored during the changing of the guard at Buckingham Palace. Closer to home, Carla Ponce went to Dolly Parton's Dollywood Amusement Park in Tennessee for the first time.
10: She just consistently showed joy and spread hope.
9: The amount of flowers keeps growing at the gate to Dolly Parton's home near Nashville. Mandy Madsen traveled from Savannah, Georgia. Madsen is grieving in her own way.
11: Being a woman's awesome in so many ways. It's hard in many ways, but it's awesome in so many ways. We get to dress up and have fun.
9: Taylor Swift says a world without Dolly doesn't feel possible, real, or right. I'm Ed Donahue.
7: A federal judge on Wednesday refused to order Texas to extradite an Immigration and Customs Enforcement officer charged with shooting a man and lying about it. Under Texas law and barring extradition, Christian Castro must be released after 90 days of detention, which is Thursday. On Wall Street, the Dow down by 113 points, the NASDAQ dropped 21, the S&P 500 lower by 1 point. More on these stories at townhall.com.
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13: The Fed's preferred inflation gauge shows core prices rose 3.3% annually in July.
14: Prices consumers pay for a variety of goods and services rose slightly in July, according to the Federal Reserve's main inflation gauge. The Commerce Department reported Wednesday that the Personal Consumption Expenditures Price Index, which the Fed uses as its preferred forecasting tool, increased to seasonally adjusted 0.2% for the month, putting the annual inflation rate at 3.7%. Both were 0.1 percentage points above the Dow Jones consensus. The report also shows that personal income rose 0.4%, while spending increased 0.2%, both stronger than expected. Bernie Bennett in Washington.
13: Meta has agreed to pay $17 billion and add stronger child safety measures to its Facebook and Instagram platforms. That's part of a landmark legal settlement. On Wall Street, it was a slow day at the closing bell. The Dow was down by 113 points. The NASDAQ lost 21. For the Wall Street Business Report, I'm Bob Agnew.
7: 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Police and rescuers recover bodies and help people trapped after flash floods in Nepal. We hear more on this story from international correspondent Charles de Ledesma, reporting from London.
15: At least 22 people have been killed and hundreds are missing after an avalanche triggered deadly flash floods in Nepal. The Bhotekoshi River in particular flooding, destroying villages and infrastructure. Officials say 384 tourists, including 291 from countries such as the US and the UK, are missing, although Nepal Tourist Board officials say most of the missing are likely tourists from India and the Indian diaspora on pilgrimage to Mount Kailash in the Chinese autonomous region of Tibet, a sacred site for Hindus and Buddhists. Officials have asked India and China for help with rescue efforts. I'm Charles de Ledesma.
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18: For KBRFradio.com News, I'm News Director Derek Sidian. Freiburg Avenue in Fergus Falls is open to motorists. The city says pavement work is complete, with striping and crosswalks set to be done over the next few days. Drivers are reminded to be mindful of the workers while their work is being done. A woman was airlifted to Fargo after a fall during a rodeo event at Potato Days in Barnesville. In a Facebook post, Emily Skills said she was taken to Fargo where she received medical treatment. Quote, a small concussion, some chipped teeth, and a few stitches, little sore this morning, but happy to be here, end quote. Skill thanked Wojo's Horse Training and Wojo's Rodeo, their staff, and others involved in the response. She said that injuries can happen to anyone involved in rodeo. Lake Region Healthcare Senior Life Solutions Program is inviting community members throughout West Central Minnesota to participate in a unique public art project designed to honor the many ways suicide impacts individuals, families, friends, and communities. The project, titled Threads of Hope, Strength, and Community, will transform anonymous community survey responses into a meaningful art installation that symbolizes connection, remembrance, hope, and support. Each survey response submitted will be represented by a thread woven into the final artwork, creating a visual reminder that every story matters and every voice contributes to a stronger, more compassionate community. Community members are encouraged to complete a brief anonymous survey at lrhc.org/threads before August 31st. The survey does not collect identifying information and responses will remain confidential. The completed installation will stand approximately 8 feet tall and will be displayed in the Fergus Falls Clinic lobby during the month of September, Suicide Prevention Awareness Month. Lake Region Healthcare invites community members to attend the public unveiling of the completed artwork at 9:30 in the morning on Tuesday, September 8th in the Fergus Falls Clinic lobby. Canada announced it is imposing up to 50% tariffs on about $20 billion worth of goods sold by the U.S., This matches the tariffs recently announced by the Trump administration. Canada says the tariffs will focus on steel, dairy, appliances, agriculture equipment, pulp, and paper and electronics. Minnesota Senator Amy Klobuchar, who led legislation overturning tariffs with Canada, said, quote, "I've opposed these tariffs from the beginning, and I will continue to stand up for the U.S.-Canada relationship to protect Minnesota's economy and the strong trade ties that benefit both sides of the border," end quote. The Canadian tariffs on U.S. imports will go into effect on September 8th. Creighton University's monthly Rural Main Street Index for Minnesota is the highest in the 10-state region. The August rating jumped 11.5 points from July into positive economic growth territory. Creighton University economist Ernie Goss leads the monthly survey of rural bank executives. Goss says corn and soybean prices are improving, which is lifting the rural economy.
19: Grain prices, they've moved a bit higher and still not where we'd like to see them, or at least I'd like to see them, and the ranchers and farmers would like to see them, but still up. Now we're getting, of course, some threatening news, of course, on the livestock front.
18: Cattle prices have fallen after President Trump announced he'll allow more beef imports for 90 days to produce ground beef at a discounted price for consumers. Goss says the Minnesota bankers who were surveyed indicated the job market has improved this month, but farmland prices fell. Rising grocery and fuel costs are keeping Minnesota food shelves busy, with visits on track to reach another all-time high. Sophie Wallerstedt is with Second Harvest Heartland.
20: We are already on track to see the record for food shelf visits broken again. For the fourth year in a row, we reached over 9 million visits in Minnesota last year, and we do expect that number to increase.
18: It's estimated 1 in 5 Minnesota households do not have enough food to feed their family. Make sure you and your kids are reviewing e-bike safety before the school year begins. AAA spokesperson Brenna Knapp says speed and safety gear matter.
21: They're not toys. They bring a lot of joy, and e-rides are fun for students and provide a lot of mobility freedom to get to places like school or to friends' houses. But we've just got to remember that they can travel at really fast speeds. It can be dangerous.
18: Knapp says e-bike and scooter riders should also wear helmets and slow down near intersections. Emergency rooms across the nation are seeing an increase in e-bike and e-scooter injuries among young people. For KBRFradio.com News, I'm Derek Sidian. Get more news at KBRFradio.com. 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
22: This is MNN Sports. I'm Mike Grimm. Major League Baseball tonight, the Twins and A's play the rubber game of their series in Sacramento. Minor League Baseball tonight, the AAA Saints host Toledo. The Vikings are getting ready for Friday's preseason game in Denver, knowing almost no starters will play. That'll leave a lot of reps for defensive lineman Tyrion Ingram Dawkins, who says he'll continue to try to make an impression.
23: Really just me being able to be locked in and buy in every day, you know, playing a new position, you know, new things for me, just me being able to execute new things every day, step by step.
22: That new position is now the edge rusher.
23: It's a little bit more space. You can have a little bit more freedom, you know. It's a lot of fun.
22: Ingram Dawkins says playing that defensive end spot requires a bit of a different mentality.
23: The mindset just being able to be relentless, you know, in every alignment that you play in. You may be aligned on a tight end or a tackle, you know, just being able to, you know, defeat the block with whoever's in front of you.
22: Kickoff is 8 o'clock Minnesota time on Friday. The Gophers have practiced today. They're just more than a week away now from the season opener against Eastern Illinois. Star defensive end Anthony Smith says he brings it every day in practice because that's how he was taught to do it.
24: I think the older guys that came before me set the standard, you know, guys like Brevin Spanford, Big O. I mean, I wasn't here for those guys. And then Tyler Newman, I mean, that's one guy that practiced how he played and played how he practiced. I mean, he went hard in every single rep. You know, you had Coach Fleck yell him to tell them to slow down. And I think that's one of the better compliments to get. You know, I'd rather get told to slow down than get sped up. But again, I have my teammates that push me every single day to go, make me be the standard. And, you know, if I'm not that, they're going to hold me to it. So, again, just wanting to hold that standard for my teammates and have a legacy from when I leave. You know, you guys got, like, Adam Gasai. When he goes to practice, I got to go as hard as I can. So, again, it's just holding the standard and then creating a legacy for the D-line.
22: Minnesota and Eastern Illinois will kick off 1 week from tomorrow night at Huntington Bank Stadium on the University of Minnesota campus. There are tickets still remaining for that opener at gophersports.com. 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
0: All the talks we've had over the years, including what you've told me about not using alcohol and other drugs, they stick with me. 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
1: Hey, want a drink?
0: No, thanks. 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So thank you, Dad, for talking and preparing me for what's ahead.
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0: This is Kathy at Chiankapazoo. We have planned a really great summer for you. Fun, adventure, and special celebrations. That's right. Tell the orangutan turns 40. The prairie rose carousel will be 100 years old. And what's that, Nico? Yeah, I'll tell. So, yeah, Nico turned 21 this spring. Yes, I know that makes you an adult. No, trust me, I know. I'm still cleaning up the juice boxes. Anyway, come to Chiankapazoo where the wild kids party.
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3: Here's your forecast on News Talk 1250 KBRF. For tonight, we're going to be seeing clear skies, lows dropping down to 55, winds of the north-northwest at about 13. For Thursday, nice sunny, 79, 55, mostly clear for Thursday night. 83 increasing clouds on Friday, a good chance of rain Friday night into Saturday and Saturday night. It's 84 for Saturday's high, 65 for Saturday night's low, 85 for Sunday's high. That's your forecast on News Talk 1250.
2: 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Deborah Stock, 77, of Fergus Falls, died August 16th at the Pioneer Cottages Memory Care. The service for Debbie will be 1 o'clock Friday at Bethel Lutheran Church. Visitation at 11:30 for Debbie Stock. Oren Berg, 88, of Fergus Falls, died Tuesday, August 25th at his residence. The service will be 1 o'clock on Saturday at Glennie Nelson Funeral Chapel in Fergus Falls. Visitation will be 1 hour prior. Glendy in charge of the arrangements for Oren Berg. And that concludes the announcements.
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3: estate. Time shut down on another day of trading. Here is Wednesday's closing market minute. Starting things off in corn for September, up 13.5. December, up 13 cents. March, up 12.25. Soybeans for September, 26.25 higher. November, up 28.25. January, up 28.5. Soybean meal for September, 8.40 higher. October, up 9.40. December, up 10.10. Chicago wheat for September, 45 cents higher. So is December. March, up 44 cents. Hard red winter wheat for September, 37.5 cents higher. December, up 38 cents. Hard red spring wheat for September, 35 cents higher. December, up 35 cents. Minneapolis spring wheat for September, 27.5 cents higher. December, up 28 cents. Live cattle for October, 17.5 cents lower. December, up 45 cents. February, up 57.5 cents. Feeders for September, 27.5 cents lower. October, up 92.5 cents. November, up 180. Lean hogs for October, 45 cents higher. December, up 62.5. That is a look at Wednesday's Closing Market Minute.
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11: 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You can have both. Lori Isley farms with her husband and son in southeast Michigan. She also serves on the United Soybean Board.
13: When we discuss sustainability, we talk about economically sustainable because the bottom line is we have to be, and we're not going to stay in business unless we are profitable. So we need to look at that. 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So I think we want to make sure that we look at sustainability as being a long-term plan, not a what's the best way to get the most out of this crop this one year.
11: Isley was part of a panel discussing how sustainable production practices can coexist with economic viability for farmers.
13: We really want them to understand how much it enriches your soil, and really the soil is the lifeblood for the farmer. If you're in crop production, that is something you just really need to maintain and take care of. And we think conservation practices such as cover crops and no-till and those kinds of practices really help enhance that lifeblood of the soil.
11: That panel was hosted by AgriPulse and the United Soybean Board. Learn more on the show info page at NorthShoreProductions.com. That's Farm to Fork. I'm Daryl Anderson.
14: I was thinking.
15: Yeah?
14: Another great thing about living out here is that I don't have to drive to the city for any of my health care.
15: Not even surgery?
14: Not even that. Alamir Health is ranked as one of the top 100 rural hospitals in the country. Their doctors could work anywhere.
15: But they chose here.
14: Yep. We've got the best of both worlds right here. Alamir Health. It's better here.
0: Nico, come here. Training time. Good. Station. Hand. Good. Open mouth. Stop it. No. Foot. Hilarious, Nico. You know that's not your foot. Oh, wait, we're recording. Sorry. Kathy here at Chinkapazoo, announcing more training demonstrations this season. With added sessions, you are more apt to catch a program during your visit. Animal care at its finest. Chinkapazoo and Nico, too.
16: This is Farm Progress America. I'm Mike Pearson with news and commentary from America's most essential industry, agriculture. Today's Farm Progress America is brought to you by Nutrien Ag Solutions, feeding the future together. America's potato farmers have a lot to worry about with high input costs and negative margins, but a decision from USDA on Friday should help reduce the risk of a potato wart outbreak, and the industry was glad to see it. I'll have the details after this. I caught up with Nutrien Ag Solutions branch manager Jacob Sosby recently to talk about conditions across South Texas, and I asked him which new tools are bringing success to his growers.
17: One in particular that I've gotten under my belt in the last 18 months is Maritime. It's a Loveland product. It is specifically for stress mitigation, and we've been putting it to the test. It has handled these stress points particularly well in our veg acres and even gotten into cotton. Just seems to help it process and keep going and not have that yield loss that we get in stress situations.
16: How about pastures, Jacob? Any risks this summer?
17: Yep, we always have something pop up that we haven't seen before, and so we've got the pasture mealybug running across Texas, and when those things happen, it tends to put some market pressure on active ingredients, and so that's been another role we've been having to play, is planning a shift in available products to continue these other guys to get their crops out of the ground when something unexpected happens.
16: Thank you, Jacob. Folks, learn more at NutrientAgSolutions.com. The U.S. Department of Agriculture's Animal and Plant Health Inspection Service updated its standing federal order on Prince Edward Island potatoes on Friday, and potato growers across America are calling the new rules a step in the right direction. Those growers are worried about potato wart, a devastating disease that has been tracked on Canada's Prince Edward Island since 2000. The soil-borne fungus deforms tubers and destroys yield, and it's practically impossible to eliminate once the ground is contaminated. Canada's Food Inspection Agency says the pathogen survives in soil for more than 40 years, with no chemical agent able to control it. It also survives passage through the digestive system of cattle, one of the risks USDA addressed last week. The new order requires American facilities handling bulk loads of 50 pounds or more from the island to dispose of waste from repacking and processing in a way that's approved by APHIS. Companies will get a 45-day period to implement the changes, and no operation has to shut down. New detections of potato wart on Prince Edward Island in 2021 prompted APHIS to halt shipments entirely from that island to the U.S., but that prohibition came off in May of 2022. This spring, the National Potato Council and 13 state organizations wrote the USDA asking for a full suspension of fresh potato imports, along with bulk restrictions, traceback labeling, and waste controls. This new order only makes changes to the waste control pathway. Imports can still continue from Prince Edward Island. But National Potato Council Chief Executive Officer Cam Quarles called the action a step toward ensuring the disease never becomes established here. Maine Potato Board Executive Director Janine Tapley said the move reassures growers in her state who farm closer to the island than anyone else. I'll have more when we come back.
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22: This is Minnesota News Network. I'm John Anderson. Minnesota has taken the next step to stop fraud in the state. The Legislative Inspector General Advisory Commission held its first meeting this morning. Chair and DFL Senator Heather Gustafson says this is a historic moment in the fight against fraud.
23: This really is turning the page. And it can still feel frustrating. And of course, we're still like upset by any dollar lost to fraud. But I also think that there is some hope on the horizon. There are things now in place that are going to change the whole way that our state operates and how we handle accountability and transparency and program integrity.
22: Gustafson was chosen as chair by 8 bipartisan members on the commission. She led the passage of the bill through the Senate to create the OIG. Minnesota is set to receive hundreds of millions of dollars under a nationwide settlement with Meta over allegations its social media platforms harmed young users. Attorney General Keith Ellison says Minnesota could receive up to $307 million. The agreement, which still needs court approval, requires new safeguards for teens on Instagram and Facebook, including daily time limits, overnight restrictions, reduced notifications during school hours, and stronger parental controls. The nationwide settlement could be worth up to $17 billion. The Minnesota State Fair opens tomorrow, and Regions Hospital will be there for the 18th consecutive year in case fairgoers get sick or injured. Dr. Aaron Burnett says the rule of thumb on whether you should seek medical attention is...
24: Think back to when you were in high school and what you would go see the school nurse for. If it's something you think you'd have to go see the school nurse, then we're there for you. And we're really set up to get people what they need and get them back out to the fair. So if you come see us at the medical tent, know that we're there to get you back to the fair, to get you what you need, whether that's an antacid or a Tylenol or a Band-Aid.
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1: This is MNN. There's a fundraiser this Saturday in Duluth to provide relief to northern Minnesota businesses and the Boundary Waters Canoe area. Lucas Leaf is executive director of the Sportsman for the Boundary Waters organization.
2: I mean, incredibly devastating. I have some friends that run some outfitters that lost over 90% of their business in July. So it's had a huge impact, but it's been pretty incredible to see the community come together as they always do.
1: The paddle-in for the Boundary Waters fundraiser will be held Saturday at Bent Paddle Brewing in Duluth from 2 until 9 p.m., Lucas adds.
2: It's a celebration of the Boundary Waters. We have a raffle. We have a silent auction where all proceeds are going to go to the United Way of Northeastern Minnesota's Regional Wildlife Fund or Wildfire Fund. 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
5: 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I'm Michelle Fischbach, and I'm cleaning up the fraud, paid for by official funds authorized by the House of Representatives.
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6: Headline ABC Channel 5 Minneapolis. Judge calls probable cause hearing on campaign finance complaint against Lindell. At issue, Minnesota pillow maker Mike Lindell handing out pillows in parades for his campaign to be the state's next governor. While other candidates have traditionally given out stickers with their names on them, small vote for me cardboard signs stapled to popsicle sticks, and maybe a piece of candy to those lining the parade routes. So now apparently Karen is mad that Lindell is giving out pillows. He claims it's totally legit, though. However, the story says it's against the rules to give out anything of value to get votes. Lindell counters that these are just his little travel pillows and should be regarded the same way as can koozies, pens, and such. The complaint, however, points out that these pillows are listed at a retail price of $34.95 each. Well, it'll be up to the judge to determine the congruence of this with the law, or lack thereof. Well, this, combined with the state party chair now demanding an investigation into Lindell's Minnesota residency, and the constant headline lines about how he's under investigation for not paying this or that and defamation lawsuits and. Yet the latest poll shows him 10 points ahead of the next candidate for next week's primary. But if it's illegal for Mike to hand out pillows to coax voters to his side because they're worth $34.95, thinking outside the box, then what about Democrats coaxing voters by handing out free college, free health care, free food, child care, and phones? Here outside the box with the Ox 4 times daily on News Talk 1250 KB.
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3: Here's your forecast on News Talk 1250 KBRF. For tonight, we're going to be seeing clear skies. Lows dropping down to 55. Winds on the north-northwest at about 13. For Thursday, nice sunny, 79, 55, mostly clear for Thursday night. 83 increasing clouds on Friday. A good chance of rain Friday night into Saturday and Saturday night. It's 84 for Saturday's high, 65 for Saturday night's low, 85 for Sunday's high. That's your forecast on News Talk 1250.
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3: It's News Talk 1250 KBRF. Listen anytime, any place with the Fergus Now app on your phone. And joining me now from the Ottawa County Humane Society, I've got Chris Cannon. And Chris, always good to see you. And wow, it's good to see you today because I love that shirt.
5: Thank you. Thank you very much. Yeah, for everyone that can't see, it's my Cosmic Cat shirt. So we got planets, stars, and cats all over the place.
3: And they're like mid-jump and stuff. And it's just, it's fun. It's good times.
5: Yeah, you know, it's I figure it's crazy how this has become a work appropriate like uniform shirt for me. This is so nuts, really is.
3: Yeah. Well, we got a lot of things to cover, and I know after you moved back into the new old place or the old new place or however you want to call it,
5: yeah, either one.
3: You've got a lot of volunteers, and you're working on training them in and getting them all up and running.
5: Yeah, so we have had a volunteer orientation like every Wednesday for the last month almost now. I will say, if you have applied to volunteer, and you have not heard anything, check your email, maybe check your spam folder, because we're sending those things out. We did have kind of a low attended orientation last week, so maybe it went to your spam folder, and that's okay. So just check it, let us know, and yeah, we'll get you up into another orientation, because, you know, like you said, we're in a much bigger new old space now, and the need for dog walkers and cat players and richers are it's greater than ever. Yeah, we need you. Yeah, for sure, we can always take you.
3: And as we look at you kind of mentioned cat enrichment, we got a lot of cats mm-hmm. right now.
5: Oh yeah, yeah, for sure. We have 67 cats in our care right now, so just a few. You know, our average last year was like 45 daily, right? So we were up to 80 a few weeks ago. So we're making some progress. But yeah, we do need to get these cats out of the door, and we'd love for you to come see them. So with that being said, we're running our Catnado sale.
3: Catnado.
5: It's, we're experiencing a catastrophe with all the cats in our care right now. So like I said, we've got 67 cats. So right now what we're doing is we're running the Catnado sale, and that's $50 for cats, all cats, kids, cats and kittens. So, you know, it's still the application process. Everything still applies there, but it's just a discounted rate for our cats. So come out and meet one, you know, find your forever friend.
3: And they are friendly. We were out there I guess it would be about a month ago, and just playing with the cats, and they're just so cute. They just want a little love.
5: Yeah. Yeah, and, you know, too, we've got the better space where you can really – you know, hang out with them. Like, yeah. We've got, you know, we have cats across six rooms in that new old building right now. So we have plenty of space. If you want to go and hang out with one, we got you. Hmm. We got you covered. So if you're looking to adopt, absolutely. Come on in, you know, meet them, play with them, for sure. Anything we can do to get you in the door and get one of these cats.
3: And once you get in the door and see all those kitty cats, you're going to take one home.
5: I would hope so. Yeah. I mean, we've got a really, really fine selection right now. We've got, you know, the certified pre-owned cats. We've got your brand new cats, you know.
3: Fresh off the lot.
5: Correct. Yep. Yep. Low mileage. Dealing. Yep. Yep. So, yeah, come on out. And we just asked that, you know, you visit with them, you know. Yeah. And at the very least, you know, if you're looking to adopt, you pull one out, you know, you play with them, you know, give them a little bit of time outside their kennel. That's a helpful, too. That's enrichment. That gets them out of the kennel. It gets them, you know, socialized with people. So just come on out and see us.
3: Sounds good. Yeah. Of course, we've got dogs, and not only that, you got a wish list too.
5: Yeah, so we've got dogs, we've got puppies. You know, we've had two litters of puppies. So, you know, with that, the towels go fast, the sheets go fast, all the cleaning supplies go fast. So we are in need of a certain few or more items. So we would ask that everybody go out to humanesocietyotc.org/donate, and you'll find our wish list there. But a little, you know, a few of the things that we really need right now, we need dog chow, we need clay cat litter. Those are our two biggest things right now. So I would ask, you know, if you can, help us out with those. Of course, like I said, our wish list is on the website. We'll take any kind of cleaning supplies like, you know, laundry detergent, paper towels, bleach, you know, that does wonders for going down our drains, you know, this time of year. You know, it's not used for cleaning. We have an, you know, actual animal welfare disinfectant for that stuff. But, you know, we still use the bleach, you know, our bathrooms, toilet cleaner, you know, hand soap, the garbage bags, the 39 and 13 gallon bags. We need those, always need those. So yeah, take a look at our wish list. I just ask that, you know, no pillows, no quilts, no thick bedding like that. They get torn up in the kennels and it's hard for us to wash too. So, we just ask that you kind of limit it to like towels, sheets, washcloths, even some small rugs would help. Because a lot of times we keep those in the back for like dog grip if they're having an issue there on that new floor, or you know, a little bit of warmth in a cat kennel. If we've got like a little small rug, we can put that in there as well. So, yeah, take a look at our website, like I said, humanesocietyotc.org for our wish list. Because you know the needs never stop.
3: You know?
5: Yeah. You know, think about it. Really, it's, you know, was that 94-ish animals? You know, we have been steadily staying around that 80 to 100 animal mark over the last months. I mean, you know, we moved into the new old place and immediately got full. So
3: yeah.
5: I would also say check out our website and our Facebook page too, because like we have a much larger building. We have a lot of animals, but, you know, I might need to hire one more person as well. So part-time weekends, nights, that's going to be what we're looking for as well. So, you know, apply. It's on our website. If, as soon as you apply and upload your resume, it goes directly to our shelter email. So it's emailed directly to us. So we're going to be rounding up a few candidates, not rounding up, but we're going to be pulling together our candidate pool for interviews, and we'll probably be looking to hire another person too. So check us out there too.
3: Now, how are you looking at pocket pets?
5: You know, it's funny. We haven't had any new ones since we got in the building. So I'm not asking for them, but but we've got that great space set up, yep, for them too. So, you know, I think we almost did have a couple in the building, but something fell out and we didn't actually end up taking them. So, but we are prepared for that. So, as soon as we get any, you can rest assured that I'll be advertising them on the website and the Facebook page as well. So I'll let you know.
3: And of course, I only asked because when we were there, you're like, hey, we've got this great spot. We got, yeah, no pocket pets.
5: I know. It's the craziest thing. So, you know, I'm not gonna knock on wood. But we're prepared. We're prepared. You know, I love guinea pigs. That's mm-hmm. kind of like my set of animals that kind of really brought us, my wife and I, into the Humane Society. So, because we adopted Gerald the gerbil, the geriatric gerbil. So, you know, we're suckers for the small pets too. So, yeah, so none right now, but check the website. You know, never say never.
3: Check the website, see all the cats, again, the Catnado sale going on right now.
5: Absolutely, yep. Like I said, $50, cats and kittens. Come check us out.
3: Sounds excellent. Chris, is there any changes to the donations for outside?
5: Yes, thank you, actually, for mentioning that. That is the one thing on my list that I should have been marking them off. There are yard changes coming up. So if you're out there, you may notice that our chain link area that we had for cans is no longer there. You can still put cans in that area. We are still collecting them and taking them off for our purposes. But within the next few weeks, I'll have crushed asphalt in that area. So we'll have a better spot for our sheds, dumpster, in our can collection area. And so, you know, if you've ever gone out there and dropped your cans off, especially after it rained, you know, you're kind of sinking in, it's real muddy and slick. So this is to alleviate that. So you'll have a nicer area to drop your cans off. I mean, it's the least we can do. You're helping us out with that. So we figure we'll protect your shoes that way. So we'll have a better spot for the cans. We'll have sheds. We'll have our dumpster out there, or like I said, our can collection. And also, speaking of the sheds, we'll have out there. We just recently, I do want to say thank you to the Ottertail Lions Club and Ottertail Gun Club, because they recently donated a very nice shed to us. So as soon as that crushed asphalt gets in there, I'll have that sitting there, and we'll have all of our like lawn equipment and all of our county emergency supplies in there too. I'm so excited for what the next year is going to look like. We're going to be so set up for the future and to be able to better serve the county. It's insane. I am so excited for it.
3: Well, sounds excellent. Chris, anything else we should mention?
5: You know, I would just mention, you know, check out our featured pets on the website too. It's all going to be on our main page. Every time you go to one of our Facebook pages or Instagram or website, we're always going to bombard you with pets. So, I would just say, please come out, you know, just take a look at some of them. You know, you may find that there's a match made in heaven. So come out and see us.
3: Sounds excellent. Thanks, Chris.
5: Thank you.
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6: 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I'll tell you where they are when we return, but first.
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6: The first of the 3 new zebra mussel outbreaks is in Chaminot Lake in Morrison County. Chaminot is near Motley in central Minnesota. After the DNR received a report of a zebra mussel found by an angler on Chaminot, DNR invasive species staff searched both public accesses and other locations on Chaminot and found one other adult zebra mussel. Heading north to Hubbard County, the DNR has confirmed the presence of zebra mussels in Cabacona Lake near Benedict. The Cabacona Lake Board contacted the DNR when zebra mussels were found on a rock on a Cabacona Lake sandbar. DNR invasive species specialists found additional zebes on a native mussel near the location of that initial report. Finally, also in the north-central portion of the state in Itasca County, the DNR has confirmed the presence of zebra mussels in the LaRue Mine Pit near Nashwauk. A survey crew with the Itasca County Soil and Water Conservation District contacted the DNR after finding zebra mussels in the LaRue Mine Pit. Staff followed up with an inspection and also found immature and adult zebes in the pit. Learn more at mndnr.gov/invasives. This has been from the pages of the Outdoor News. Learn more at outdoornews.com.
3: It is News Talk 1250 KBRF. Listen anytime, any place with the Fergus Now app on your phone. Joining me now, we've got Jenny Paulson. And Jenny, today we're talking about beginning experiences. And first off, welcome. And second off, let's talk about what it is.
8: Thanks for having me. It's good to be back with you again. Beginning experience, or BE as we often call it, is a Christian not-for-profit support group for widowed, divorced, or separated individuals, both men and women. If they got any of those situations in their life, they're certainly welcome to join us. And we are, like I said, a nonprofit. We're not a, we don't have trained professionals leading this. It is a support group by individuals who've experienced the situations themselves. It's been an awesome thing for me. I've been involved with it for a few years, and it's been very good for me.
3: And of course, it obviously it, you know, it's good to get help and, you know, see the experiences of others who are going through the same situation as you are.
8: That's true. And we are a confidential group, and that's really stressed. Confidentiality is so important, particularly in the early stages of grief where it's hurting so much and there's so many different feelings. And so we really stress being confidential. Facilitators and participants both.
3: And let's talk about how often do you meet?
8: We meet once a week. We meet Monday nights for 10 weeks. And the first session is, well, the session is called Coping with Life Alone.
3: Mm-hmm.
8: Kind of beginning, because so often we've never lived alone, or we don't know how to, or we're scared when we're alone. And so that's where we're focusing on our first 10 sessions.
3: And, I mean, you could definitely see where, you know, like you said, it's you've been maybe married 40, 50, 60 years.
8: Right.
3: And maybe you lived with your parents and then got married right off the bat, or had a quick roommate and then did that. So you may have spent your entire life with somebody.
8: That's true. And I know for myself, when I was divorced, it was the first time in my life that I had not lived with another human being. Yeah. And that was scary, not knowing. Of course, growing up when I didn't learn how to take care of myself and do things either. Yeah. So it's very frightening. And we do have young and old. You know, we're finding that it doesn't matter our age. We're having the same feelings, and we can help one another with that.
3: That's a great way to do it, obviously, with the peer help and the peer expertise and the knowledge. That's got to be, you know, a great way to, you know, lean on each other.
8: It really is. It really is. Our sessions are starting soon, too.
3: Okay.
8: They're starting on Monday, September 14th in Fergus Falls, and it's registration is at 6 p.m.
3: Okay.
8: And we need people to contact 218-560-1686 to sign up and let us know you're coming so we've got enough materials. There is a charge. We have to pay rent for where we're at, as well as some literature that we have to pay for. So there is a small fee that we charge. I say small because it's not always small to some people.
3: Yeah.
8: It's a big fee to some people. But we do have scholarships available if they can't afford it.
3: That's a great thing. Like you said, I mean, maybe they're used to that two income, and all of a sudden they've got no income, and it's
8: right.
3: A little bit of money can really hurt.
8: It really can, and especially if you've got someone with little kids.
3: Yeah.
8: I mean, when we've got people with little kids coming, that's really a burden, and so it's sometimes tough to pay that. So that's why we offer scholarships.
3: Okay.
8: And I'm not giving a location simply because the place we meet, and we do meet in a church, but they've asked us to use our own phone number simply because they get calls and they don't know how to answer us.
3: And let's give out that phone number again, Jenny.
8: I will. It's 218-560-1686.
3: Anything else we should mention as we talk about BE?
8: I want people to know it's just not local Fergus Falls people.
3: Mm-hmm.
8: We've had people from Breckenridge, Wahpeton, Henning, Perm, all over. So if you're in the area, please take advantage of this group. It's an awesome thing. Also, if someone is really struggling, we do offer suggestions for counselors. We're not counselors.
3: Yeah.
8: And so we do want professionals if the need is there.
3: Well, sounds excellent. Jenny, again, that phone number so we can just make sure we hammer that home.
8: All right. And I also want to remind people it starts Monday, September 14th. And the number to call is 218-560-1686. If you do not get an answer, please, please, please leave a message because we will get back to you. That is a designated phone just for us. And so we know those phone calls are important.
3: Sounds excellent. Jenny, thanks for joining us, and thanks for all you do to help our community.
8: You betcha. I'm glad to be a part of our community.
3: Jenny Paulson with The Beginning Experiences, joining us on News Talk 1250. 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
9: In the days just after the Civil War, there was a large financial incentive to move cattle from Texas to points northward. What resulted were cattle drives of immense size moving north on the High Plains. The story of those herds is next on The American Countryside.
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9: Immediately after the Civil War, there was a big financial incentive to get cattle from the southern plains to points north and east.
13: After the Civil War, there was no beef in the north. Longhorns were worth $4 in Texas, $40 in Chicago. The cattle baron said, we have to get to a better market.
9: Doug Kibbers shares the story of the old cattle drives, and he explains the Shawnee Trail was the first route that brought cattle from Texas to the north. But the cattle barons needed someone to move those herds.
13: So they rounded up some longhorns, put a road brand on, and they found a kind of a motley crew. They had cavalrymen, freed slaves, Indians. They had vaqueros from Mexico. They had a few women dressed as men. Usually about 12 or 15, taking 2,000 head of longhorns, 3 months, up to the end of the railroad.
9: The destination of those first herds of Texas longhorns had everything to do with where the rails stopped during the Civil War.
13: Missouri Pacific was building their railroad. When they got to Sedalia, the Civil War stopped it. So the first cattle drive, 1866, headed up the Shawnee Trail to get to the railroad, which was Sedalia at the time. So we were the first cow town at the time.
9: Days were long, and the timing needed to be optimal for a successful cattle drive up the Shawnee Trail to Sedalia.
13: They had two meals in the dark, one before sunup, one after sundown. They go about 12 miles a day. If they go faster, they lose weight. If they go too slow, they ran out of grass, either from too late in the season or another cattle drive running ahead of them.
9: Over time, the trails and trailheads moved. That part of the story is next time as we travel the countryside. In Sedalia, Missouri, I'm Andrew McCrae.

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2: With SRN News, I'm Keith Peters in Washington. The U.S. Army has announced plans to add nuclear microreactors at 5 military bases from New York to Texas as a reliable energy source independent of the commercial electric grid. The Wednesday announcement comes as the Trump administration pushes hard to develop the next generation of nuclear power. No nuclear microreactors are supplying power to the commercial electric grid in the United States today. Meta has agreed to pay up to $18 billion and add stronger child safety measures to its Facebook and Instagram platforms as part of a landmark legal settlement. The deal announced Wednesday ends a trial over teen social media addiction and settles claims with 48 states and some U.S. territories. On Wall Street, the Dow down by 113 points. More details at srnnews.com.
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14: 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For tonight, we're going to be seeing clear skies. Lows dropping down to 55. Winds on the north-northwest at about 13 for Thursday. Nice, sunny, 79, 55, mostly clear for Thursday night. 83, increasing clouds on Friday. A good chance of rain a Friday night into Saturday and Saturday night. So 84 for Saturday's high, 65 for Saturday night's low, 85 for Sunday's high. That's your forecast on News Talk 1250.
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